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1: You ever hear Earthquake call and say, "Hello, Miss Lee, yes, it's me, Earthquake, I come in Tuesday around 10? No, sir. Earthquake does arrive unannounced, and when it come, it shake all sense and sensibility out of we. Remain calm, stay inside, and do the DCH. 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

0: ever hear Earthquake call and say, "Hello, Miss Lee, yes, it's me, Earthquake, I come in Tuesday around 10. No, sir. Earthquake does arrive unannounced, and when it come, it shake all sense and sensibility out of we. Remain calm, stay inside, and do the DCH. Drop, hover, hold on. Once the shaking starts, you know it's Earthquake. Make a quick move to a safe place. Don't run to the door, we are any exit. Stairs might block up or full of people. Elevator, avoid that, because you might get in and poof, power gone, and you're stuck in that box without ear. 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Last thing, don't want to run outside and ask, "You feel it, you feel it?" Remain calm, stay indoors until all the shaking stop, and do the DCH, drop, cover, hold on.
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2: Praise the Lord. We worked together as a group, and we wrote most of these songs. The ones that you're familiar with, we arranged the medleys together as a team. One rehearsal, we were just here blessing the Lord, and Brother Ian played some chords. Brother Ozzy played some notes. And I said, "What?" I said, "Play that again." And I started to sing. And this is what the Lord gave us on that night.

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2: You must think that I'm stupid. 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

0: ever hear Earthquake call and say, "Hello, Miss Lee, yes, it's me, Earthquake, I come in Tuesday around 10? No, sir. Earthquake does arrive unannounced, and when it come, it shake all sense and sensibility out of we. Remain calm, stay inside, and do the DCH. Drop, hover, hold on. Once the shaking starts, you know it's Earthquake. Make a quick move to a safe place. 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Stairs might broke up or full of people. Elevator, avoid that, because you might get in and poof, power gone, and you're stuck in that box without ear. 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
1: You ever hear Earthquake call and say, "Hello, Miss Lee, yes, it's me, Earthquake, I come in Tuesday around 10? No, sir. Earthquake does arrive unannounced, and when it come, it shake all sense and sensibility out of we. Remain calm, stay inside, and do the DCH. Drop, hover, hold on. Once the shaking starts, you know it's Earthquake. Make a quick move to a safe place. Don't run to the door, we are in the exit. Stairs might broke up or full of people. Elevator, avoid that, because you might get in and poof, power gone, and you're stuck in that box without ear. 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
1: You ever hear Earthquake call and say, "Hello, Miss Lee, yes, it's me, Earthquake, I come in Tuesday around 10? No, sir. Earthquake does arrive unannounced, and when it come, it shake all sense and sensibility out of we. Remain calm, stay inside, and do the DCH. Drop, hover, hold on. 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Elevator, avoid that, because you might get in and poof, power gone, and you're stuck in that box without air. 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

0: You ever hear Earthquake call and say, "Hello, Miss Lee, yes, it's me, Earthquake, I come in Tuesday around 10? No, sir. Earthquake does arrive unannounced, and when it come, it shake all sense and sensibility out of we. Remain calm, stay inside, and do the DCH. Drop, hover, hold on. Once the shaking starts, you know it's Earthquake. Make a quick move to a safe place. Don't run to the door, we are in the exit. Stairs might broke up or full of people. Elevator, avoid that, because you might get in and poof, power gone, and you're stuck in that box without ear. Take cover under a strong table or a bed, or crouch against an inside wall or in a corner, and cover your face and your head with your arms. Remember, DCH, drop, cover, hold on. 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Last thing, nobody run outside and ask, "You feel it, you feel it?" Remain calm, stay indoors until all the shaking stop, and do the DCH, drop, cover, hold on.
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0: ever hear Earthquake call and say, "Hello, Miss Lee, yes, it's me, Earthquake, I come in Tuesday around 10? No, sir. Earthquake does arrive unannounced, and when it come, it shake all sense and sensibility out of we. Remain calm, stay inside, and do the DCH. Drop, hover, hold on. Once the shaking starts, you know it's Earthquake. Make a quick move to a safe place. Don't run to the door, we are in the exit. Stairs might broke up or full of people. Elevator, avoid that, because you might get in and poof, power gone, and you're stuck in that box without ear. Take cover under a strong table or a bed, or crouch against an inside wall or in a corner, and cover your face and your head with your arms. 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Remain calm, stay indoors until all the shaking stop, and do the DCH, drop, cover, hold on.
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0: ever hear Earthquake call and say, "Hello, Miss Lee, yes, it's me, Earthquake, I come in Tuesday around 10? No, sir. Earthquake does arrive unannounced, and when it come, it shake all sense and sensibility out of we. Remain calm, stay inside, and do the DCH. Drop, cover, hold on. Once the shaking starts, you know it's Earthquake. Make a quick move to a safe place. Don't run to the door, we are in the exit. Stairs might broke up or full of people. Elevator, avoid that, because you might get in and poof, power gone, and you're stuck in that box without air. Take cover under a strong table or a bed, or crouch against an inside wall or in a corner, and cover your face and your head with your arms. Remember, DCH, drop, cover, hold on. Glass windows and doors, outside walls and doors in an earthquake, bad news. Take care of yourself. Most injuries during earthquakes happen when something drop and hit people entering or exiting a building. Last thing, nobody run outside and ask, "You feel it, you feel it?" Remain calm, stay indoors until all the shaking stop, and do the DCH, drop, cover, hold on.
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2: 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Different DJs, different vibes, one experience. Daylight, music, energy. 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

0: Drop, hover, hold on. 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

0: You ever hear Earthquake call and say, "Hello, Miss Lee, yes, it's me, Earthquake, I come in Tuesday around 10? No, sir. Earthquake does arrive unannounced, and when it come, it shake all sense and sensibility out of we. Remain calm, stay inside, and do the DCH. Drop, hover, hold on. Once the shaking starts, you know it's Earthquake. Make a quick move to a safe place. Don't run to the door, we are any exit. Stairs might block up or full of people. Elevator, avoid that, because you might get in and poof, power gone, and you're stuck in that box without air. Take cover under a strong table or a bed, or crouch against an inside wall or in a corner, and cover your face and your head with your arms. Remember, DCH, drop, cover, hold on. Glass windows and doors, outside walls and doors in an earthquake, bad news. 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Last thing, nobody run outside and ask, "You feel it, you feel it?" Remain calm, stay indoors until all the shaking stop, and do the DCH, drop, cover, hold on.
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0: never hear Earthquake call and say, "Hello, Miss Lee, yes, it's me, Earthquake, I come in Tuesday around 10. No, sir. Earthquake does arrive unannounced, and when it come, it shake all sense and sensibility out of we. Remain calm, stay inside, and do the DCH. Drop, hover, hold on. Once the shaking starts, you know it's Earthquake. Make a quick move to a safe place. Don't run to the door, we are in the exit. Stairs might block up or full of people. Elevator, avoid that, because you might get in and poof, power gone, and you're stuck in that box without air. Take cover under a strong table or a bed, or crouch against an inside wall or in a corner, and cover your face and your head with your arms. Remember, DCH, drop, cover, hold on. 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Remain calm, stay indoors until all the shaking stop, and do the DCH, drop, cover, hold on.
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0: ever hear Earthquake call and say, "Hello, Miss Lee, yes, it's me, Earthquake, I come in Tuesday around 10? No, sir. Earthquake does arrive unannounced, and when it come, it shake all sense and sensibility out of we. Remain calm, stay inside, and do the DCH. Drop, hover, hold on. Once the shaking starts, you know it's Earthquake. Make a quick move to a safe place. Don't run to the door, we are in the exit. Stairs might broke up or full of people. Elevator, avoid that, because you might get in and poof, power gone, and you're stuck in that box without air. Take cover under a strong table or a bed, or crouch against an inside wall or in a corner, and cover your face and your head with your arms. 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Last thing, don't want to run outside and ask, "You feel it, you feel it?" Remain calm, stay indoors until all the shaking stop, and do the DCH, drop, cover, hold on.
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1: You ever hear Earthquake call and say, "Hello, Miss Lee, yes, it's me, Earthquake, I come in Tuesday around 10? No, sir. Earthquake does arrive unannounced, and when it come, it shake all sense and sensibility out of we. Remain calm, stay inside, and do the DCH. Drop, hover, hold on. Once the shaking starts, you know it's Earthquake. Make a quick move to a safe place. Don't run to the door, we are in the exit. Stairs might broke up or full of people.

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You ever hear Earthquake call and say, "Hello, Miss Lee, yes, it's me, Earthquake, I come in Tuesday around 10? No, sir. Earthquake does arrive unannounced, and when it come, it shake all sense and sensibility out of we. Remain calm, stay inside, and do the DCH. Drop, hover, hold on. Once the shaking starts, you know it's Earthquake. Make a quick move to a safe place. Don't run to the door, we are in the exit. Stairs might broke up or full of people. Elevator, avoid that, because you might get in and poof, power gone, and you're stuck in that box without ear. Take cover under a strong table or a bed, or crouch against an inside wall or in a corner, and cover your face and your head with your arms. Remember, DCH, drop, cover, hold on. Glass windows and doors, outside walls and doors, in an earthquake, bad news. Take care of yourself. Most injuries during earthquakes happen when something drop and hit people entering or exiting a building.

0: 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You feel it? You feel it? Remain calm. Stay indoors until all the shaking stop and do the DCH. Drop, hover, hold on.
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0: ever hear Earthquake call and say, "Hello, Miss Lee, yes, it's me, Earthquake, I come in Tuesday around 10? No, sir. Earthquake does arrive unannounced, and when it come, it shake all sense and sensibility out of we. Remain calm, stay inside, and do the DCH. Drop, hover, hold on. Once the shaking starts, you know it's Earthquake. Make a quick move to a safe place. Don't run to the door, we are in the exit. Stairs might broke up or full of people. Elevator, avoid that, because you might get in and poof, power gone, and you're stuck in that box without air. Take cover under a strong table or a bed, or crouch against an inside wall or in a corner, and cover your face and your head with your arms. Remember, DCH, drop, cover, hold on. Glass windows and doors, outside walls and doors, in an earthquake, bad news. 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Last thing, nobody run outside and ask, "You feel it, you feel it?" Remain calm, stay indoors until all the shaking stop, and do the DCH, drop, cover, hold on.
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0: ever hear Earthquake call and say, "Hello, Miss Lee, yes, it's me, Earthquake, I come in Tuesday around 10? No, sir. Earthquake does arrive unannounced, and when it come, it shake all sense and sensibility out of we. Remain calm, stay inside, and do the DCH. Drop, hover, hold on. Once the shaking starts, you know it's Earthquake. Make a quick move to a safe place. Don't run to the door, we are in the exit. Stairs might break up or full of people. Elevator, avoid that, because you might get in and poof, power gone, and you're stuck in that box without air. Take cover under a strong table or a bed, or crouch against an inside wall or in a corner, and cover your face and your head with your arms. 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Last thing, nobody run outside and ask, "You feel it, you feel it?" Remain calm, stay indoors until all the shaking stop, and do the DCH, drop, cover, hold on.
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1: Welcome to your weekend review here on Win FM 98.9 for the period June 22nd through 27th. Making the news last week, Prime Minister Drew talks projected shifting dynamics of climate change and risks of 2026 Atlantic hurricane season. Saint-Kitts and Nevis Prime Minister says the Federation stands ready to provide aid to Venezuela following doublet earthquakes. ECCB to host third STEM camp open to ECCU member countries. Hurricane preparedness and emphasis for local disaster management authorities despite below average forecasts. CIU Executive Chairman sends message of belonging, community and connection at IAGS closing. Saint-Kitts and Nevis Energy Minister shares what energy success means for the country. Now the details. Climate change is fundamentally supercharging the Atlantic hurricane season by making storms stronger, wetter, more prone to rapid intensification, and significantly more destructive upon landfall. While scientists do not continuously see a definitive increase in the total number of storms each year, greenhouse gas emissions are raising the speed limit of the hurricanes that do form. This is evident even in the El Niño effect on the season. It makes it harder for storms to develop, yet once they do, the system can become highly intense. The forecast for this year favors less activity, and Prime Minister of St. Kitts and Nevis, the Honorable Dr. Terence Drew, states that while there is expected to be less activity, the dangers the season presents persist.
2: The change in the pattern is not favorable for the development of strong hurricanes. So we have the drought and the heat and so forth, but as a consolation, we expect a lower than average hurricane season with less major storms expected. That does not mean you can't get one major storm to disrupt everything. And so your question is correct. I met with NEMA very recently to get an update about 2 weeks ago. I can also say on Wednesday of this week, there was a desktop exercise with NEMA and all of the agencies.
1: If a tropical system manages to bypass the wind shear and hits official hurricane status, 72 plus miles per hour winds, it transforms into a self-feeding entity where the core vortex becomes robust enough to withstand the hostile wind shear. Because El Niño prevents weaker storms from forming, the ocean's heat remains unspent. Hurricanes that break through the wind shear find a reservoir of highly warm sea surface temperatures, which act as a high-octane fuel to supercharge the storm. El Niño and the drought conditions being experienced

0: things like this would happen. What we had to do was to make sure that there is water. I am comforted for one thing. We will not run out of water because we have enough water. I am sure of that. And if it push comes to shove, of course, we have the sea. But I know we have enough water in our system. And that is why these fires have been able to be curtailed. Because wherever the fire truck goes, there is water available. And that is why we had to make water available. Of course, first to preserve life and so forth. But this is one of the reasons why we do that. So these fires are really because of climate change. And so if people didn't understand what climate change means, because it sounds technical, it means drought, no rain falling, place dry, more fire. And fire can threaten lives and homes and so forth.
1: While the risk of fires have increased due to current climatic conditions, the Prime Minister reported that the fire and rescue services are equipped to handle the season.
0: And I met with the acting fire chief and the deputy just recently in my office. And I asked them, they told me about one of the appliances. They brought in a specialist to make sure that that appliance is on board. And so they are making sure that we have it. And they now tell me, PM, we should now invest in a new fire truck, because they do the projection. Back then they told me we needed a new one and an upgrade, which we did. Now they're telling me it's time to think of a new fire appliance. And so we are actually going to put that in our next budget, that we get a new fire appliance. But I'm comfortable, I can sleep at night. Once my life is lost, I can go back to sleep, because I know the fire services will take care of what is taking place.
1: The dynamics of the Atlantic hurricane season are changing. Climate models project that future hurricane seasons will become more volatile, with hyperactive peaks driven by intense ocean heat alongside steep drops in activity during years with high vertical wind shear, as seen in the 2026 season. However, the warmer the oceans become, the more intense a hurricane will be once developed. According to the Environmental Defense Fund, abnormally warm sea surface temperatures enable storms to intensify rapidly. Rapid intensification, defined as a 35-mile-per-hour or greater increase in wind speed within 24 hours, leaves coastal communities with dangerously little time to prepare for evacuate. The Intergovernmental Panel on Climate Change, IPCC, suggests that the number of tropical cyclones globally is unlikely to increase, but as the world warms, it says storms are very likely to have higher rainfall rates and reach higher peak wind speeds. The more global temperatures rise, the more extreme these changes will tend to be, with storms reaching Category 4 and 5, possibly increasing by around 10% if global temperature rises are limited to 1.5 degrees Celsius, increasing to 13% at 2 degrees Celsius, and 20% at 4 degrees Celsius, although the exact numbers are uncertain. The traditional Atlantic hurricane season officially spans from June 1st to November 30th. However, rising ocean temperatures mean tropical systems are increasingly developing in May, prompting agencies such as the National Oceanic and Atmospheric Administration, NOAA, to begin issuing standard operational outlooks earlier in the year. Two earthquakes hit Venezuela's northern coast on Wednesday evening, June 24th, 2026. A magnitude 7.2 quake struck first, followed 39 seconds later by an even more violent 7.5 magnitude quake, making it the strongest seismic event to hit the country since 1900. The confirmed death toll from the catastrophe back-to-back earthquakes has jumped sharply to 589 people killed, with 2,980 others injured and thousands of others reported missing. Acting President Delcy Rodriguez reported the dramatic increase in casualties as international rescue teams began arriving on the ground to assist local crews searching through the rubble of collapsed buildings. The coastal state of La Guaira has been declared a disaster zone, with over 100 large apartment buildings and warehouses completely flattened. Extensive structural collapses and severe damage are also heavily impacting the capital city of Caracas. During the June 25, 2026 broadcast of the roundtable with Prime Minister of St. Kitts and Nevis, the Honorable Dr. Terence Drew, he said that the Federation has been in contact with Venezuela and St. Kitts and Nevis stands ready to provide support.
0: Of Venezuela, of course, we have written thus far. I've called Venezuela as well and extend our support from St. Kitts and Nevis and extend our condolences for the loss of lives that they have suffered. And let them know that St. Kitts and Nevis stand ready to help where we can help. I've spoken to our ambassador to Venezuela, His Excellency Ambassador Dr. Nargen Wilson, who has been in touch with Venezuela and is to travel to Venezuela very, very soon. I think within the next week or so, he'll be in Venezuela. And so he has been in touch with Venezuela as the ambassador, and he's also been in touch with the Venezuelan embassy here in St. Kitts and Nevis. So there's a robust communication between us and Venezuela at this particular time. And I know the foreign ministry is also doing their part. So I can say we are in touch, and Venezuela will indicate to us, because people must know what their needs are. But St. Kitts and Nevis stand ready to help where we can help. And those discussions have already started.
1: According to international reports, international search and rescue teams from Switzerland, Mexico, the United States, and Spain have begun arriving to find survivors within the critical 72-hour golden window. The U.S. government pledged $150 million in humanitarian aid, and the U.S. Southern Command is deploying transport ships and aircraft to support rapid relief operations. The Eastern Caribbean Central Bank, ECCB, is set to launch its 2026 STEM Camp on July 6th, a transformative four-week initiative designed to empower regional youth through advanced technology and leadership training. The program targets students aged 14 to 18 across all eight member territories of the Eastern Caribbean Currency Union, ECCU, including Anguilla, Antigua and Barbuda, Dominica, Grenada, Montserrat, St. Kitts and Nevis, St. Lucia and St. Vincent, and the Grenadines. Senior Project Specialist at the ECCB, Sybil Welsh, discussed the camp's activities, learning opportunities, and its role in fostering the next generation of STEM leaders. As a cornerstone of the ECCB's Big Push strategic initiative for digital transformation, the camp aims to transform participants from passive digital consumers to active creators and innovators.
2: Well, the vision is part of the ECCB's transformation thrust. And the whole idea of the bank is to ensure that our citizenry, they are armed with the skills and the opportunities, especially when we're talking about our youth, to explore the skills in a way that prepare them for work. And so what we did in 2024 is to design a camp that takes into consideration high-tech, artificial intelligence skills, programming using Python, and also looking at user experience, design thinking, collaboration. You know, those soft skills that are critical for us to be very successful in the world arena. And that's what this is about. It's how do we give our young people the opportunities and the tools to be their best selves? That's what it's about. That's part of the transformation thrust of the Eastern Caribbean Central Bank.
1: Well, shared some insights from the camp's first iterations.
2: 2024 was when we made our debut. Okay. And that was a period of testing, experimenting. Right. And we ended up with 250 students from three countries. It was just Antigua and Barbuda, St. Lucia, St. Kitts and Nevis. By that time, it was a pilot. And we had 16 chatbots that were produced. So what the students do, we give them scenarios and problems. So we gave them a problem in terms of climate change, disaster resilience. We were just coming out of the Grenada when we had the storms. And so we wanted to make sure that they can really understand how what they're doing relates to what is happening in the real world. And then we also had the issue of health. So we wanted them to create chatbots that would respond to persons. And the chatbot is a communication tool. One may think of it as your digital receptionist. How do I answer questions where persons have concerns? And so they came up with some innovative ideas that was really, as a pilot, told us, wow, our young people, all they need are opportunities to excel.
1: In 2025, the program expanded to include more countries in the ECCU.
2: We had seven countries, and we had 387 students, and we had 28 applications, 21 chatbots, and we had seven multimedia applications. The chatbots were given three areas, and so they focus on cultural tourism, they focused on crime mitigation and financial education. And for the multimedia, where you had to develop almost like a mini movie using animation, sound and video editing, all of these fancy things, you know, they were able to do it using their understanding and discovery of cultural tourism. How do you promote? And so the idea for us is let our young people discover, then ideate. And then when they finish ideating, let them design. And they don't stop at design. They have to develop a real operating, functioning application. So that was 2025. So we did not just the chatbots, but we went into multimedia, giving those graduates of level one something else to really challenge them. And of course, they rose to the challenge, so much so that they're asking, when is level three coming?
1: The senior project specialist discussed some of the ways the camp advanced and supported students' work.
2: We did not have the chatbot speaking. Basically, you entered a prompt, a command in text, it gave you back the response in text. Now, when we got to 2025, we not only had the chatbot speaking, so we gave it a voice, but it was multilingual. And so you had the chatbot speaking in English if you spoke to it in English, responding in English, but if you spoke with it in Spanish or French. I think in 2024, there was one chatbot that had a multilingual architecture. By 2025, every chatbot had to have that multilingual architecture. And then some of the chatbots also had AI agentic characteristics. What that means is that unlike a chatbot that would just respond to what question you ask, the agentic characteristics now takes on a more thinking. So it makes a decision and then does something that it thinks is appropriate based on the needs it is sensing from the conversation.
1: The 2026 curriculum features specialized tracks in Python programming, artificial intelligence, multimedia design, and data analytics.
2: This year, I'll start off with the clients. We're no longer inventing a client. You know, in the past 2 years, we invented a client in tourism, a client in education, a client in disaster resilience. Now we're having real clients. We're talking clients in the financial sector, in insurance sector, in utilities, and other sectors. And so the children, the young people, I like to say young people, they have a chance now to get really into the design thinking of how do you prepare a proposal for a real client? How do you understand their pain points and translate that into discovering what sort of tool, application, design will be able to address that pain point? And so they discover, they ideate, you know, they roll out a draft design, meet back with the client, say, is this going to be an alignment with what you are thinking? It's a back and forth, an iterative process, but it's an engaging process. Right. It allows for the end user, the client, to sort of serve not only as client, but mentor, to give them a real work experience of how it works in the real world.
1: Students will engage in project-based learning to build minimum viable products that address real-world challenges such as financial literacy, heritage tourism, and crime mitigation for regional clients.
2: 50% of the grades, because this is a competition,
3: wow,
2: will come from the client.
3: The client.
2: The client will say, when I was using this, and we speak about user journey, this was real smooth and seamless. It appealed to not only the problem, but it was enjoyable. And that is part of the whole development of our young people. Then we haven't stopped there. In addition to the real clients, they're going to get certification.
3: Wow.
2: So every day of the camp, they have an hour and a half of online application for certification. Because we want our students not just to be good, but we want them to be good from an advantage from the real world across the globe, that they have that same skills that other persons have, but not only the skills, but they have something to show that they have the skills. Because every time you know you may have the skill, but you don't have the paper to show. Here is my certification of proof. This goes on your resume.
1: The program concludes with a high-stakes regional showcase where teams will pitch their innovations to a panel for the opportunity to win significant monetary prizes, with past top awards reaching up to $8,000.
3: You're kidding.
2: So you win for your team, which is shared up among your team, first, second, third place for both the chatbot and the multimedia, a good amount of thousands of dollars, okay? And we also give prizes for persons for teamwork and for punctuality and attendance. So teamwork and participation. So you can end up winning part of your team as part of the prize, but you can win individual awards by country. So it's a win-win all over. You have your resume, you have your knowledge, and you get some pocket money to save. We don't want to say spend all, to save and spend a little.
1: Interested students can secure their participation by registering through the official ECCB portal or through their local high school administration. The sink is at Nevis National Emergency Management Agency, NEMA, and the Nevis Disaster Management Department, NDMD, hosted synchronized pre-strike meetings, strictly as part of a national disaster preparedness drill. On June 22, 2026, authorities across the Federation initiated simulated emergency protocols. The scenario involved monitoring a fictional Hurricane Barry to test the response readiness of local disaster committees. The tabletop simulation utilized a rapid accelerating storm scenario to test emergency coordination. Hurricane Barry was initially positioned 940 nautical miles east of the islands, moving west-northwest at 18 miles per hour. The scenario quickly upgraded Barry to a major Category 4 storm located 509 miles to the east, with a projected intensification into a catastrophic Category 5 hurricane. The Honorable Spencer Brand, Minister responsible for disaster management in the Nevis Island Administration, NIA, and Chair of the Nevis Disaster Management Committee, expressed Nevis's readiness during the pre-strike meeting as part of the simulation.
3: I want to say that the island of Nevis have certainly made the necessary preparations thus far. We do recognize that we will be expecting some very rough seas in the Charlestown area. And there are, of course, a number of areas in Charlestown which are prone to flooding, and we have already ensured that those areas are evacuated. We also recognize of the heavy flooding that is expected, and we have already removed those folks who are in areas that are expected to be prone to flooding. We have also ensured that all of our hurricane centers have been activated, and we are ensuring that all of those hurricane shelters are not only fully stocked, but the necessary personnel are in place. We also do have on standby a number of heavy equipment that is available to clear any roadway that may become impassable. And all communication facilities are already in place. So on the island of Nevis, we have put the necessary mechanism and infrastructure in place to weather this very terrible storm at this time.
1: Officials conducted simultaneous meetings in St. Kitts and Nevis via Zoom to synchronize emergency operations for the Hurricane Barry simulation. They evaluated response protocols for destructive winds, heavy rainfall, and potential storm surges. Simulation exercises are significant and are routinely used by disaster management agencies in St. Kitts and Nevis and the Caribbean to identify logistical bottlenecks, test communication equipment, and ensure that national emergency infrastructure is resilient before real seasonal storms approach. Caribbean Disaster Emergency Management Agency, CDEMA Executive Director Elizabeth Riley, recently emphasized the need for resilience, which requires a whole-of-society approach with governments, businesses, communities, and other stakeholders working together before disasters strike.
4: CDEMA is preparing on three connected fronts. First, the readiness of our participating states at the national level. Second, the readiness of the regional response mechanism that links us all together. And third, our own inward internal readiness here at the coordinating unit. And I will speak to each of these in turn. At the national level, each participating state is assessing its own preparedness using the National Operations Readiness Checklist. This is a tool that we recently updated and digitized with the assistance of the University of the West Indies Disaster Risk Reduction Center. This tool looks across the full national mechanism in our 20 states, whether national disaster management organizations and policymakers are being properly briefed, whether national and supporting emergency operation centers are set up, staffed, and trained, whether plans and policies are current, whether subnational mechanisms at the parish, regional, and community level, including those structures, can reach the last mile, and whether the emergency services, the police, fire, health, are prepared and equipped to do their job.
1: Although international forecasters have predicted a below average 2026 Atlantic hurricane season, in part due to El Nino conditions expected to help suppress hurricane development, experts continue to warn against complacency. The St. Kitts and Nevis Investment Gateway Summit, IGS, successfully concluded its third edition, held from June 17th through June 20th, 2026, in the Twin Island Federation. Co-hosted by the Government of St. Kitts and Nevis and the Citizenship by Investment Unit, CIU, the four-day event brought together global investors, entrepreneurs, policymakers, and high-net-worth individuals under the central theme, Shared Values, Shared Futures, Building Tomorrow's Global Community. Executive Chairman of the CIU, His Excellency Calvin St. Just, in a closing address at the Investment Gateway Summit 2026, reflected on the relationships built throughout the summit.
5: I think it is very clear the energy, the connections, the relationship that occurred over the last several days is a testament of what we classify as family. And you heard that last night from the Prime Minister. So instead of saying goodbye, I would say welcome home. I know some of you would perhaps be traveling back, and then perhaps may see you on airports, or perhaps I may see you in different continents. And others, I've heard, may be staying. And so I may see you in Bastia, I may see you along the beach. But wherever your path take you, always know that you have the spirit and the warmth of the people and your new home along with you everywhere you travel, from St. Kitts and Nevis.
1: He shared a message centered on belonging, community, and the enduring connection between St. Kitts and Nevis and its citizens around the world.
5: A new country is like investing in a home. You don't leave it the way you've met it. You have upgrades, you change the furniture, you make some modification, you add a plant. And you do that because it's a level of improvement, not just for the moment when you move in, or perhaps for the future when you perhaps may wish to move in again. But perhaps it's also for the future generations that you may leave or wish to offer that particular opportunity. So I want to say thank you to everyone who traveled from various parts of the world to come here, to meet, to greet, to eat, and to really have the conversations, but not just the conversations, but to have meaningful insights around when we talk about investing, when we talk about a new country, when we talk about a home, that you truly feel the warmth of the people.
1: Government ministries highlighted that climate resilience and renewable energy are core drivers for economic growth rather than cost centers. Investors were invited to fund projects spanning technology, sustainable real estate, and agriculture. Keynote presentations such as the Digital Trust Global Access Redefining Citizenship in St. Kitts highlighted new transparency frameworks, including the Electronic Travel Authorization System, designed to bolster the integrity of the world's oldest citizenship by investment program. As part of the four-day summit, attendees participated in guided tours of the UNESCO-listed Brimstone Hill Fortress, rode the iconic St. Kitts Scenic Railway, and traveled over to experience the sister island of Nevis. St. Just expressed gratitude to the summit stakeholders who contributed to its successful hosting.
5: So I want to thank you for taking the time. Sponsors, stakeholders, citizens, friends. Steel Pan, I remember my days playing that, so it brings back memories. You're sitting here, you look outside, it's beautiful. See the weather, the people, the staff of the citizenship unit, each and every one of you play an important part. At times we have tough conversation, and at times we have interesting conversation. But it's all about people. And I want to just say again, not goodbye, but welcome home. And thank you for spending an exorbitant amount of time with us. For those who had the green juice and those who perhaps may have had a little bit more diplomatic fun last night, I want to thank you because you work hard, you play hard, but it is with the people that makes the difference.
1: Executive Chairman of the CIU, His Excellency Calvin St. Just. The global fuel market is undergoing severe contraction and extreme price volatility driven by the military conflict in the Middle East and the closure of the Strait of Hormuz. However, the market anticipates positive transitioning as the United States and Iran approach a peace deal to reopen the strait, which would cause oil prices to fall. In the face of such volatility, many import-dependent nations are seeking alternative energy sources or routes. For St. Kitts and Nevis, energy security means achieving complete energy independence by transitioning to 100% renewable energy generation and cutting national carbon emissions by 61% by 2030. As the Energy Minister, the Honorable Conrice Maynard, suggests, energy success means energy independence powered by geothermal, solar energy, battery storage, and a resilient national grid connecting both islands.
6: I see a St. Kitts and Nevis in 10 years that is fully independent when it comes to energy. That geothermal is largely developed. St. Kitts and Nevis is interconnected with one grid connected to the Narrows by underground cables. That there are developed and successful solar energy plants on both islands with battery energy storage. That there is a regulator that is shielded from political interference and that survives politics. And that we have turned energy from something that we just use as a commodity into a sector. We're using it to drive industry, where we're using it to drive our economy by the potential of interconnecting to other islands, whether it is directly by undersea or by providing services like power services, green molecules, and these things that we can actually export the energy that we produce.
1: Minister Maynard made those remarks during the recently held Energy Policy Mixer Leaders in Conversation. True success transforms energy from an expensive imported commodity into a self-sustaining economic sector that lowers local costs, stabilizes a national grid, and builds regional leadership. Capitalizing on Nevis's massive geothermal reserves, estimated at up to 1,000 megawatts, the completion of a 30-megawatt plant at Hamilton Estate would provide stable continuous power, unifying both islands in a single resilient energy infrastructure via undersea transmission cables would bolster energy sovereignty and shield the Federation from future global shocks. Integrating utility-scale solar farms and wind projects alongside advanced battery energy storage systems would create the necessary redundancies, replacing expensive imported diesel, which accounts for over 90% of electricity generation, and shielding citizens and businesses from volatile global oil markets. Because the Twin Island Federation's peak demand sits around 38 megawatts, fully developing the geothermal capacity will yield massive energy surpluses, as experts and the government expect, with the hope of completely shifting the Federation's economic position, not just regionally, but also internationally. Long-term energy success, therefore, involves transitioning into a clean energy exporter for the wider Caribbean by sending electricity to neighboring islands like Antigua or St. Martin via subsea cables, or converting excess power into green commodities like hydrogen and ammonia.
4: Police have charged three individuals in connection with an alleged fraud and money laundering scheme that authorities say spanned nearly 6 years. According to a statement from the Royal St. Christopher and Nevis Police Force, Paul Bilzerian and Terry Stephen, both of Frigidby, and Gregory Gilpin Payne of New Road, all of St. Kitts, have been charged with offences related to money laundering and fraud allegedly committed between November 2018 and July 2024. Police said the accused, along with other individuals, are alleged to have conspired to obtain US $50 million by false pretenses and subsequently launder the funds. The charges were formally laid against the trio on June 18, 2026 at Abaster Police Station. Police revealed that Bilzerian has been charged with money laundering by transaction, conspiracy to commit money laundering, false pretense, and conspiracy to commit false pretense. Stephen has been charged with conspiracy to commit money laundering. Gilpin Payne has been charged with money laundering by transaction, conspiracy to commit money laundering, false pretense, and conspiracy to commit false pretense. Police have indicated that investigations into the matter remain ongoing.
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8: You ever hear Earthquake call and say, "Hello, Miss Lee, yes, it's me, Earthquake, I come in Tuesday around 10? No, sir. Earthquake does arrive unannounced, and when it come, it shake all sense and sensibility out of we. 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

heritage matters to me. 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

0: ever hear Earthquake call and say, "Hello, Miss Lee, yes, it's me, Earthquake, I come in Tuesday around 10? No, sir. Earthquake does arrive unannounced, and when it come, it shake all sense and sensibility out of we. Remain calm, stay inside, and do the DCH. Drop, cover, hold on. Once the shaking starts, you know it's Earthquake. Make a quick move to a safe place. Don't run to the door, we are in the exit. Stairs might broke up or full of people. Elevator, avoid that, because you might get in and poof, power gone, and you're stuck in that box without air. 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

0: ever hear Earthquake call and say, "Hello, Miss Lee, yes, it's me, Earthquake, I come in Tuesday around 10. No, sir. Earthquake does arrive unannounced, and when it come, it shake all sense and sensibility out of we. Remain calm, stay inside, and do the DCH. Drop, hover, hold on. Once the shaking starts, you know it's Earthquake. Make a quick move to a safe place. Don't run to the door, we are in the exit. Stairs might broke up or full of people. Elevator, avoid that, because you might get in and poof, power gone, and you're stuck in that box without ear. 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
1: You ever hear Earthquake call and say, "Hello, Miss Lee, yes, it's me, Earthquake, I come in Tuesday around 10? No, sir. Earthquake does arrive unannounced, and when it come, it shake all sense and sensibility out of we. 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

0: ever hear Earthquake call and say, "Hello, Miss Lee, yes, it's me, Earthquake, I come in Tuesday around 10? No, sir. Earthquake does arrive unannounced, and when it come, it shake all sense and sensibility out of we. Remain calm, stay inside, and do the DCH. Drop, hover, hold on. Once the shaking starts, you know it's Earthquake. Make a quick move to a safe place. Don't run to the door, we are in the exit. Stairs might broke up or full of people. Elevator, avoid that, because you might get in and poof, power gone, and you're stuck in that box without ear. 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Last thing, nobody run outside and ask, "You feel it, you feel it?" 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

0: ever hear Earthquake call and say, "Hello, Miss Lee, yes, it's me, Earthquake, I come in Tuesday around 10? No, sir. Earthquake does arrive unannounced, and when it come, it shake all sense and sensibility out of we. Remain calm, stay inside, and do the DCH. Drop, hover, hold on. Once the shaking starts, you know it's Earthquake. 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Elevator, avoid that, because you might get in and poof, power gone, and you're stuck in that box without air. 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
1: You ever hear Earthquake call and say, "Hello, Miss Lee, yes, it's me, Earthquake, I come in Tuesday around 10? No, sir. Earthquake does arrive unannounced, and when it come, it shake all sense and sensibility out of we. Remain calm, stay inside, and do the DCH. 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

0: You ever hear earthquake call and say, "Hello, Miss Lee, yes, it's me, earthquake, I come in Tuesday around 10? No, sir. Earthquake does arrive unannounced, and when it come, it shake all sense and sensibility out of we. Remain calm, stay inside, and do the DCH. Drop, hover, hold on. 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
1: You ever hear Earthquake call and say, "Hello, Miss Lee, yes, it's me, Earthquake, I come in Tuesday around 10? No, sir. 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

0: ever hear Earthquake call and say, "Hello, Miss Lee, yes, it's me, Earthquake, I come in Tuesday around 10? No, sir. Earthquake does arrive unannounced, and when it come, it shake all sense and sensibility out of we. Remain calm, stay inside, and do the DCH. Drop, hover, hold on. Once the shaking starts, you know it's Earthquake. Make a quick move to a safe place. Don't run to the door, we are in the exit. Stairs might break up or full of people. Elevator, avoid that, because you might get in and poof, power gone, and you're stuck in that box without air. 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
1: You ever hear Earthquake call and say, "Hello, Miss Lee, yes, it's me, Earthquake, I come in Tuesday around 10? No, sir. Earthquake does arrive unannounced, and when it come, it shake all sense and sensibility out of we. Remain calm, stay inside, and do the DCH. Drop, hover, hold on. 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Stairs might broke up or full of people. Elevator, avoid that, because you might get in and poof, power gone, and you're stuck in that box without air. 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

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I don't need nobody who's gonna praise the Lord like this. This is war time. We are standing in the gap for a brother, a sister, a friend, a neighbor. Tonight, we are about to take back Barbados.

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And let me tell you something. It's hard to come in contact with Jesus and still be the same. I don't care who you are. 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And I've forgotten. 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Men and that, we went outdoors. We started playing church. Sat down on the bottom step. My brother was a preacher. And we were the members in the church. And he put some old glasses and put them right here on his nose. And he said, I want you to jump up and shout Jesus 3 times. And I jumped up and I shouted Jesus 2 times. But when I jumped up the 3rd time, something got a hold of me. I couldn't sit back down. Ann ran in the house. She said, Mama, so Shirley Ann is out there playing with the Lord. Mama came to the door. But she looked out there and saw me shouting and dancing all over the backyard, tears running down my face. It's just a life. Mama looked out there and she said, she ain't playing this time.

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The time is now 3 minutes past eight, and we do apologize for not having started Island Tea as yet. We have had some challenges which we are sorting out, so we are expecting to be starting Island Tea in just a few. We thank you for your patience and understanding, and we're going to entertain you with some gospel music as we have been doing for the last few minutes. So please stick and stay, don't go away. We will be up with Island Tea in a minute.

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0: 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We do apologize for our breaking transmission earlier and the late start to Island T. We had a matter we had to deal with. We are on top of things 100%. We are up and running now, and we are going to be getting started with Island T in just a sec. We thank you for your patience and understanding. We do apologize again for that break and the late start to Island T. So we are going to run some ads, and then we are going to get cracking right away with Island T for today, Monday the 6th of July 2026. So stick and stay, don't go anywhere. And here we are, a few ads and then Island T.

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0: A pleasant good morning to the Federation of St. Kitts and Nevis, to the regional and international diaspora. Good morning. Hi, Skeeter. Good morning. Good morning. Just to remind you, we are being simulcast on TVC Channel 40, Facebook, as well as YouTube. And if you can catch us on your FM dial, we are at 98.9. Just to remind you of our local number, 466-0989 in the U.S., 1-718-285-6984 in the UK, 0333-440-065. Just about 16 minutes after the hour of 8, we apologize for the late start. We are grateful while you waited on us. I hope you enjoy the tunes. That team was done by our very own Quint. I know we were getting a little issues with using certain songs and YouTube kept popping us out, but Quint came up with his... He's a musician, he's a electrician, he's an engineer, he's everything by trade. So I normally be bobbing my head to that tune as we were awaiting our time to get on air. I swear I bobbed it every morning, y'all, because it is catchy, it has a nice vibe to it. So Quint, thank you. Good morning, Quint, and good morning to everyone else tuned in. Now, obviously, I scroll through social media a lot to see what is happening and what is not happening. And I see that the Mango Festival in Nevis got a lot of 10 out of 10s. That I see the blogger Obi Everton Powell, he went on to say that maybe the same team should deal with Culturama. I don't know how that works, but kudos to the team there at the Mango Festival. I am so happy that it worked out. So Fionn and Juliet and everybody else on the team, kudos, congratulations. I even got a chance to see the drone that was following. I think it was the Mango Bar Crawl, as we discussed, and I was like, wow, they're not playing this year, man. They went all out for this. And I see a lot of petitions went across the Nevis, and it's nice to see that we support federal things here in our Twin Island Federation. So kudos to the team that put together the festival. I'm happy it came off well. I'm happy you got 10 out of 10s. I saw people jam into the tunes of Virgil, Dijour, and whomever else was on stage. I didn't get to watch everything because, of course, as I said, I work every single day of the week, so I have to be peeping on these things in and out, in and between work. So I hope you intend to start today, Monday, with a bang. It is the first full week of July. Yes, July started midweek last week, so we only had like 3 days. So it is the first full week of July, so make it good, make it great. I know it's Monday. Some of us have the weekend blues, but we got to shake it off and get over it. Just to remind you, at the 8:30 hour, we will be having traffic talk, so you have to stay tuned for that, folks. Just to remind you, be careful on the road, please. Nowhere is far in sync. It's absolutely nowhere. Take your time. You will get there. No road rage, no hassling, no speeding. You are expected home. The person that you may get in an accident is expected home. Please be mindful on the roads. And another thing, I don't know what's happening to us. I know it's happening all over the world, but we have to be mindful of our tempers. I'm seeing too many fights on social media, and everyone is taping, and no one is parting. And I can understand from one hand why persons wouldn't want to part, because I see weapons involved. I see machete. I see iron pipe. So ain't nobody want to get hurt, but persons. We have to be mindful of our temper. When we're going to be in the heat of the moment, in that fight, we're not going to think of the implications, including that one of us or both of us getting hurt. One of us, it ended up in a homicide, so one of us have to go sit down over at 1840 for maybe the rest of your life. Some innocent bystander minding their business, walking by, can get hurt as well. And for those of you taping, you will be called upon to give evidence. So come on, folks. Let us be mindful. Let us just quell our tempers. Let us just try our best to walk away. It makes no sense to fight. Fighting costs monies. Fighting costs lives. Fighting costs you to get jail time. So come on. Let us just think before we act. Please. It is for the interests of us and the benefit of our federation to be free of violence and peaceful. Everybody says we are friendly people. So let us also be a peaceful people. All right? Okay, so as we start off today, I wanted to go internationally immediately because I know, Journey, I haven't heard you on this one and all of those that taught this Africa Unite and Africa this and Africa that. Now I can empathize, I want to say, with these South Africans that ran away to the U.S. because why are the black South Africans, and most of 82% at least of South Africa is black, why are they treating the non-nationals that way? How are they supposed to unite when they're running everybody out? The claim is they're taking their jobs, so they're doing the work for less than the native South Africans. They're taking up housing, they're using up social services, etc., etc. Why are we so xenophobic? We have the same color. We may have different nationalities. That's why when people say, oh, go back here or do this or that, I'm like, not me. Mm-mm, no time. Maybe my ancestors are from there, but I'm not from there. So I really don't understand why and what is happening. The leader is a black man. So when you're going to treat other people of your color, but maybe not your nationality, that way, what does that say of you? What does that show the world? That we hate our own color. We hate our own skin. And you wonder sometimes why they treat us the way they treat us. But as I said, we were our own worst enemy. Because we were the ones that caught each other and sold each other off. And then maybe eventually got cut out of the pie when they realized they probably have to pay that person for something. They learned the ways and cut us out of it. So I pray that whatever is happening over there, that it quells. I see some countries are taking their people back. I see Kenya says the last flight out of South Africa will be on July 9th. So I hope those persons, because people are afraid, they don't want to come out. I heard people from Zimbabwe, and I don't remember the other country clearly, so I won't call. I won't say any other name. At least two persons from Zimbabwe I know were killed in South Africa. And I'm thinking we are the same color. What are we fighting for? Most of our countries are built on migration and migrants. Why do we treat each other the way we treat each other? We have the same color. So we're telling everybody else, this is how you treat me because this is how my kind treats me. As I said, we will continue to pray, and I hope the situation over there in South Africa clears up. And just to break it down a bit on a light note, I see the National Queen Pageant in St. Lucia has two queens, and I'm wondering how will that work? Two ladies are holding on to one crown. You want to tell me, yes, I'm into queen shows. You want to tell me the judges in St. Lucia could not have come to a tiebreaker? There's one young lady that have on more sashes than the other young lady, right? I know maybe the one that tied as well, maybe she wasn't outstanding or didn't get the highest points in all the segments, but she was consistent throughout, hence the two of them having the same points. But there had to be something that one of them did that made them stood out so that there could have been one queen. So what are you going to do? I'm looking at the comments. I'm seeing people say, so is one going to reign for 6 months and the other going to reign for 6 months? Who's going to represent them regionally? Are both going to go? Is one going to come out in swimsuit? Is one going to do talent? Are they going to do things simultaneously in what they excel in at the St. Lucia show? How does it work? Come on, people. Make it make sense. Make it make sense. We cannot have two queens. One queen. One. We had one that we knew about for most of our lives, for some of us. And that's Queen Elizabeth. We have other queens from other countries, but her countries didn't have two queens. Denmark and all those other countries that have queens, they only have one. Everybody else is princesses and et cetera, until they get up the hierarchy. What? St. Lucia, come on. Come on. So who gets so when is the other queen going to get her crown? Because, of course, you can't split that in half, so that one way half and the other way half. Listen, when I look around the Caribbean, I say, boy, no boy. We can't have people laughing at us like that. One whole queen. there's no way that we can have two queens. Biff, good morning. How are you doing this morning? I know you're busy over there, but I thought to draw you in the conversation now. What do you think about the two queens?
1: Good morning, good morning, good morning, Cortensia. How are you, my dear?
0: I'm trying my best to be good, but I just don't understand how St. Lucia have two queens.
1: Have you ever thought about being an MC?
0: All of those good things. But it's not about jokes, but it's... Come on, Biff. How?
1: But Cortensia, this is a big joke.
0: And that's what most people say in the comments here. I feel bad for them because... How can you have two queens? Who's going to take your country serious? And they're talking about it being making history. How? Well, how is that?
1: First time.
0: It's historic that we had a tie, yes? Mm. Talk about a tie, but don't talk about two queens. You're making the young ladies... Come on. So if one have to go, and that's what's going to cause problems. It's going to cause problems. So they're going to represent the country simultaneously then.
1: One go to this one go to the other one.
0: Somebody say they're going to go as conjoined twins. It makes no... Listen.
1: So, was there a first run-up?
0: Obviously not.
1: They go to a second run-up.
0: And that's my whole point. As I said, Biff, one of the girl has on more sashes. The thing that they put across you, like you win more segments. Mm-hmm. The girl in the red, she doesn't look like she has any from the picture that I'm seeing here. But the one in the blue, full of sashes.
1: I know they have been ties in Calypso competition.
0: And how is it broken?
1: No, there was a tie declared in Trinidad's Calypso competition a few years back. Luta and somebody, I think it was. Luta, L-U-T-A, I think how the name is spent.
0: Okay.
1: And... it's unheard of for queen shows. This is, well, look on the bright side. It is history.
0: Yeah, but the history should be about the tie, and then there should have been a tiebreaker. They could have had a next question where they ask the young ladies and break the tie. So 2026 National Carnival Queens. Yes, Carnival Queens. This is what they have out there. Faith Edwards, Miss St. Lucia Tourism Authority, and Nayeli Lewis, Miss Bank of St. Lucia. Come on, no.
1: Perhaps an option would have been to get all the judges, chances are they had, I don't know, 5% per...
0: Oh, they got two crowns eventually, because one has on, the one with the most sashes, she sashed out. She has on a crown, and then the one in the red has on a crown. So they managed to get two crowns, but guess what? The one that has the most sash has the bigger crown of the two. Should I read into that?
1: That's the Chuchu Queen?
0: It's obvious! What do you think, Biff? I gotta send it to you. It makes no sense. Come on, St. Lucia. Come on.
1: Perhaps
0: I'm not beating you up, but come on.
1: Perhaps an option, Cortensia. There might have been, I don't know, four. Let's say there were five sections. I'm not certain, but let's say five. And let's say each section had five judges. They're gonna use the highest and lowest, I'm thinking. So that's 25 judges. An option could have been call all 25 judges in the room. And by the show of hands, who do you think should be queen?
0: The lady in the blue, because she has on more sashes. The one in the red doesn't have on. She only have on who she represents.
1: It's possible. How could I explain that? Is that possible? I know you could win the crown without winning any section.
0: Yeah, because you were consistent and your points add up.
1: But maybe the one... Well, I don't...
0: That's what I'm saying. She could have been consistent. Mm-hmm. But the fact that they end up with the same points, because maybe Miss Sash, I'm going to call her Miss Sash because she's full of sashes here. Maybe Miss Sash outshone in the segments, right? Mm-hmm. So that's why her points accumulated. But maybe she was a little low in certain segments, right?
1: Yes.
0: But as far as I'm concerned, this girl have on the sash for all the segments. You should see the amount of sashes she have on here.
1: Maybe the one, the other queen, not the Miss Sash, the other one, maybe when she won... She was big over Miss Sash. Maybe Miss
0: in
1: Sash.
0: In certain areas, because consistency is the key.
1: Let's say five.
0: Miss Sash won all these segments.
1: Let's say
0: then.
1: 4 out of 5.
0: Okay, all right.
1: Uh-huh. And let's say Miss Sash, the other queen was 1 or 2 points behind Miss Sash.
0: Mm-hmm.
1: So if it were 4 sections, and this is just for the mathematics,
0: mm-hmm.
1: 4 sections and Miss the other lady 2 points behind Miss Sash, that's 8 points. But in the section that the other lady won, maybe she led Miss Sash by 12 points or 14 points. So overall...
0: As I said, the points come up. Yes, Biff. Boop, boop, tie. Whoop-de-doo. A first tie. But ask a question to break the tie, and who answers the question more intelligently is the queen.
1: I like that idea.
0: This is nonsense. But
1: what they call it?
0: A tiebreaker?
1: No.
0: What?
1: In football, when you kick, sudden death. They call it in football when there's a
0: exactly.
1: tie.
0: Exactly. So let's have a sudden death in the
1: sudden
0: Queen
1: death
0: show.
1: Question.
0: Yes. Let's see when the nerves kick in.
1: Patent that
0: are
1: idea.
0: Are we preparing them for original show, how they're going to react? As I said, they gave the Queen.
1: That idea.
0: They gave the Queen.
1: The
0: who they
1: crown.
0: Think they should be Queen, the bigger crown. So that should says it all. Y'all, the lady in blue is Miss St. Lucia.
1: You will.
0: The lady in blue is Miss St. Lucia. No, but Biff, come on, man. We have the regional tea hot today. This is nonsense. St. Lucia, get it together.
1: You willful.
0: The lady in the blue is the Queen. I'm done.
1: The one with the mustache, the one with the
0: bigger and the bigger crown.
1: But
0: y'all know she's the Queen.
1: One of the prizes is a scholarship at Monroe.
0: Okay,
1: so
0: that's good.
1: So how are you going to do it? You're going to go for the first 2 years and I go for the next
0: okay,
1: year?
0: Okay, then. They better go and ask for next one.
1: Attention.
0: It can't work. St. Lucia. Listen, I know we have St. Lucians here.
1: Mm-hmm.
0: Come. Y'all come. Let's debate this because this don't make no sense, yes? No sense. And they show you who they want to be Queen. Miss Blue. Miss Red. Yeah, you first runner-up, my girl. You looking nice and everything, but... This should not happen, man. They're doing y'all bad. Because as Biff said, you're going to go for Monroe for 1 year and she can go for the next? Can't work, friend. Everything last night split down the middle?
1: Get two associate degrees.
0: Somebody use wisdom. You know, we needed Solomon to be the judge at this show, you know. Because you see the real person say, give it to her. And then Solomon, no, okay, that's the mother. Here's your child, ma'am.
1: You know, the thing about it, sometimes as obvious as they may be, we don't see flaws in systems until they really show up.
0: But this is why we have auditors in that's supposed to fix the flaws for us. Mm. Exactly. I feel too bad, but I kind of annoyed because this don't make sense. You just make the young lady's life harder.
1: I'm not a betting man, Cartensia, but I'm going to bet you this won't ever, ever happen anywhere in the world again.
0: Because of the debate that at the bottom
1: and
0: of it.
1: And they're going to put in these other tiebreakers. I like the thing where you suggested about ask the question.
0: Yeah, put the ladies under pressure.
1: Pull a question and you don't...
0: Current affairs especially.
1: Yeah, you don't let the second one hear what the question... I believe use the same question.
0: Exactly.
1: But you put them in a car, wherever, so they can hear.
0: Or noise cancelling headset.
1: Yeah, using big words, noise cancelling headset.
0: Who is the big? Y'all see he over there?
1: And then you ask the question.
0: He may be the judge that get it there, you know. I watch him.
1: And then you answer, and then I come on and you ask me the question, and I answer. And you perhaps use the same criteria that you used for the interview segment.
0: Exactly.
1: Poise and confidence. And
0: exactly. Diction, all of that.
1: And content.
0: Exactly.
1: And that, it's very unlikely that they would have tied.
0: Very unlikely.
1: However.
0: Because I would have said, with the recent highlights of St. Lucia losing the visa-free travel to Ireland, did you think the Prime Minister... will handle it at its best? And how much pressure do you think he will endure now that he...
1: How would you advise him to fix it?
0: Well, exactly.
1: A subjective question, what they think, but you mark the money.
0: Irrelevant, exactly, because they should be
1: like
0: listening to the relevant news. But you see, they're gone, but history made. The only history made is that the girls them tie y'all bad. Y'all bad. Yes, come for me. Come.
1: We're going to a more serious note. I'm seriously concerned about that African thing, Cartensia, because they are saying... they are protesting against illegal immigrants. How do they know who is legal and who is not?
0: Exactly.
1: And secondly, what is the government doing about that, really? Because this thing has been blowing up over the past few weeks.
0: In June.
1: Yeah.
0: I've been watching it.
1: What is the government doing? Because you could have... it's only a matter of time before people start to fight back, whether they're legal or illegal.
0: But these people, like, from articles that I would have read, Biff, they're hiding out because they're afraid.
1: So they might say, hey, okay, Cartensia or Biff. Biff, I don't believe Biff is legal, so let's go over there. And if I'm, what are you going to do? Bang up, kill? But I think there have been some few deaths, which is sad.
0: But Biff is our own color. And it's our own people. Yeah, our nationalities differ, but we share the same look. That's why I don't believe in this. Then we ain't going to unite again. The only time we can unite is when the Most High show his face. We're not going to unite. Not at all. Everybody wants the prowess. Everybody wants to stand tall. Everybody wants to stand out. Everybody wants to be different from the other. But at the end of the day, we're same colors. Most of our countries are built on the back of migrants. Not all of them are illegal. But y'all don't want nobody there that ain't y'all because y'all claim, oh, they're undercutting this. They're putting strain on social services, et cetera, et cetera. We black. Are you? We black. We full of melanin.
1: Black man's biggest problem.
0: Exactly. And that's why I say, you know, them is who helped with the slave trade.
1: I like to hear Journey's position on
0: that. That's why I say, I ain't hearing Journey. I ain't hearing nobody else with Africa Unite. So, yeah, we'll take a short break and we'll be right back after these messages. Stay tuned.

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0: And we are back on Island Tea, and with us in studio, we have Officers Bell and Trimmingham. Gentlemen, good morning. Welcome to Island Tea. Welcome back to the Win FM studios. It's been a while, and I'm happy to have you back.
1: Yes, good morning. Good morning.
0: All right. So as we begin this morning, I want to start with a hot topic. Yes, the busmen racing on the old road. Busmen, come on. Y'all ain't sorry for yourself. So, officers, what shall we do about those gentlemen?
1: Well, I can't really make much of a comment. I don't know if an official investigation will launch in that matter. But if it was, it wouldn't have been me dealing with it. Because I have no knowledge. I know the video that you speak of. I found it to be real reckless and dangerous. Especially that they had other persons in the bus.
0: Wow.
1: Other than just the bus drivers.
0: Yeah, I was telling them stop and put me out here, and I wasn't paying no money because I didn't get to my destination.
1: It seems more of that the passengers were more enjoying themselves, because if you see the video, it's a passenger, it's a videotaping. That video.
0: So everybody's accomplices.
1: I
0: so imagine your life in important. And this is why I spoke about earlier, because we've been having a lot of fights in the Federation too. Mm-hmm. And everybody taping. But I could understand why they're taping and they don't want to part, because you see weapons in there and you don't want to get yourself hurt. But still, you taping the police because subpoena you to be witness, because they need your phone for the evidence.
2: But in regards to the video, as Bell said, the passenger seemed to be enjoying the moment.
1: Yeah. And you know, if you realize that video started from in the village itself.
0: Yeah. Oh, okay.
2: And people need to understand how dangerous that is. People need to realize that, realize how dangerous this is, mm-hmm. in terms of whether you're inside the vehicle or you're outside.
0: Okay.
2: Because in that particular moment, you never know who might be crossing the road.
0: Oh boy.
2: And with our kids, dog, vehicles, sometimes we have animals in the road. Sometimes a cackle could be just crossing the road and you hear going 50 to 70 miles an hour on a stretch of road.
0: Yeah.
1: You know the funny thing, Cartens, yeah? If that same passenger, if something had happened in that vehicle, God forbid, and that same passenger would have probably gotten the worst or gotten injured badly, that same passenger would have been abusing or going to the extreme to get compensation from that same driver who they were influencing.
0: Yeah, to race. Oh boy. Caller, go ahead. You're live on Traffic Talk.
3: Good morning, Cortens here, and good morning to the two officers in the my question is relating to there's going to be some restrictions on port land pay. Myself, as a taxi driver, a part of the taxi fraternity, we ply our trade there. There's two cruise ships expected, one Wednesday and one Thursday. And I am wondering if you have gotten any communication from the tourism authority, the security down at the Port Zante, as to what the traffic department role might be in making provisions, because I can imagine, especially when cruise ships are in, the enormity of the traffic down at Port Zante. Have you folks, the traffic department, gotten any communique from the relevant authority down at the port?
1: And
3: the tourism authority?
1: When and what restrictions are you referring to, sir? I'm not too aware of what you're speaking about. What would the restrictions be for?
3: Well, there's going to be some capacity restrictions in terms of the amount of traffic that normally pack on Port Zante, considering there is a potential new plan for the new arrival construction. And so there is a certain section of the port that is cordoned off.
0: Okay.
1: Mm-hmm.
3: As a result of the traffic, the enormity, the volume of traffic that normally would be on Port Zante on a day like when the cruise ship's in town or not, it is going to be a hiccup.
1: Okay, so nothing was relayed to me. However, I think once the tourism authority and the licensing authority have their discussion, they will try to find the best alternative, considering those who are accustomed to be down there working, especially when it comes to taxi operators. Because even when we have restrictions for vehicles to travel along the Bay Road, where they would have to enter into the eastern side or the western side, when it comes to taxis or coasters or anybody, we allow them to come down and continue their normal operation. Mm-hmm. So I don't think that the taxi operators would be left out or not taken, considered of. But nothing was relayed to us here as yet. I don't know if my superiors had any meeting recently and they are waiting to brief us, but I cannot answer any of that question right now.
3: Thanks for your response, and I just want to channel it to the relevant authorities. I want to see if everyone is on the same page, so that when I ask a follow-up question to some other authority, I can really, put the ducks in rows, so to speak.
1: I appreciate that, sir.
3: Thanks for listening.
0: All right. Thank you, caller.
1: Yes.
0: I have this issue that someone had sent to me. I don't know if you want to just look at it and just... Because I see that, too, is still a problem from
1: the number plates.
0: Yeah.
1: We have the specific... I don't have it at hand,
0: mm-hmm.
1: But it's supposed to be a certain style. I think it should be bold.
2: Mm-hmm.
1: And the size, I would have to get back the exact mm-hmm. size to you. But... that is not confirming.
0: Okay.
1: Yeah. And with that, some, persons are doing too much when it comes to number plates. I mean, who am I to tell somebody how to admire their vehicle?
0: Mm-hmm.
1: Because we like style, But when it comes to number plates, the number plates are there for identification purposes.
2: Mm-hmm. Mm-hmm.
1: So if you do too much modification to it or altering to it, then you're not serving the purpose of what we want the number plate to be
2: mm-hmm.
1: for. You could always add skirts and different stuff to your vehicle.
0: Yeah. Mm-hmm.
1: But when it comes to the number plate, the license sticker, the windscreens,
0: mm-hmm.
1: Those are stuff not just for the police, but for the general public for identification purposes, because, God forbid, you hit someone and choose to drive off and somebody is trying to pick out the number plate with all this style that you have on that number plate and that person in concussion or,
0: mm-hmm.
1: dizziness, that person can identify who hit them.
2: Yeah, that's
0: correct. Caller, go ahead for the officers. You're live on Traffic Talk. Good morning.
4: Yes, good morning to you, and good morning to the officer or officers. I'm only seeing one. Yes, my question and my comment or concern is, yes, we saw the video of the bus. I think it seemed like it was on Old Road, across Old Road Bay, right? But these are things that we have...
1: Carlos, sorry, can you just repeat that for me, please?
0: The car cut out, so we'll have to. I hope he hears the officer wanted you to repeat, caller, if you get back in, what you were saying.
1: Yes,
0: because you weren't quite clear. Okay, but I think he began talking
1: about
0: the same bus with
1: But in that video, Katense, you even saw another vehicle, the other bus,
0: mm-hmm.
1: the wheel catch on fire.
0: Oh, I didn't see all of that. I didn't watch it in its entirety.
1: Yeah, they started. You actually saw the fire, the sparks, everything.
0: Wow.
1: But I'm not even really worrying about. Well, I must not say. Let me take back that comment. Okay. I'm not saying I'm not worrying about the passenger.
0: Mm-hmm.
1: But it's in the night.
0: Mm-hmm.
1: You know, sometimes we have unexpected potholes or sort of obstructions in the road.
0: I'm sick. Cattle.
1: What happened if they had encountered something like that?
2: Yeah.
0: I guess they didn't think about that, gentlemen. Caller, go ahead for the officers. You're live on Traffic Talk. Good morning.
5: Yes, good morning. Greetings in Jesus' name to everybody.
6: Yes, now, morning, sir.
5: Yes, what I would like to say, when it comes to numbers on a whole, okay?
0: Mm.
5: I would quicker remember words than numbers. Everybody ain't the same.
6: Right.
5: So I think if plates become stylistic, like in other parts of the world, I think those who remember things like words or acronyms or whatever, for those people, it will be better for them to remember than numbers. Other people have a better memory in numbers. So I think plates, maybe, like, I think the front one have numbers, the back one is stylistic. I think it provides advantages to both sets of people. Okay, thank you.
1: The plates have both numbers and letters.
2: I would have to disagree.
1: Yeah, I would disagree.
0: So when you say words in the back, I wanted him to expound a bit more on that.
1: Letters to be in the back and numbers to be to the front.
0: But
1: that would be more confusing now.
2: Yeah.
1: You know.
2: And even from a investigative standpoint, mm-hmm. where we... as Ben mentioned, involved in a hit-and-run accident.
0: Mm-hmm.
2: And most times the police would be required to view
0: mm-hmm.
2: some CCTV footage as part of the investigation.
0: Mm-hmm.
2: And sometimes the way how the number plate is styled,
0: mm-hmm.
2: it's difficult for the camera to pick up specific numbers.
0: Mm-hmm.
2: So sometimes the police got to be shuffling through passable numbers that match your vehicle.
0: Mm-hmm.
1: Mm-hmm.
2: You understand? So I don't agree with
1: allowing the caller to cut in. Imagine a vehicle hit you and you remember seeing 1, 2, 3, 4 to the front.
0: Mm-hmm.
1: And as it passed you now, you're seeing WMP something. Mm-hmm. You're going to be so confused there on the road. I just see 1, 2, 3, 4?
0: Yeah.
1: So which one is really the number?
0: The license.
1: So by the time
0: you're
1: trying to remember both of those, you forget.
0: Greg, what are you really trying to tell us, or what are you really hoping that could be implemented to help? Because as far as I know, from listening to all the officers that would have been here, the license plate is supposed to be in black and white,
1: mm-hmm.
0: the border is white, and the numbers are clear.
1: The body is black and the number is white.
0: It's black.
2: No, it's black. But then
1: black background.
2: And the numbers are white.
1: Yeah.
0: But then the little white, that shouldn't be there, the border like that they put around the numbers? That's not part of it?
1: Not really.
2: Do you mean like the red? I see
1: Not all of them have it. Not all of them have it.
0: No. Okay, we have a caller. Okay, caller, go ahead for the officers. You're live on Traffic Talk.
1: Not all of them have it.
0: Let me see if I can pull up one.
5: It's me again. Okay. Well, maybe I got something wrong. Let me ask a question. Like
0: lots of things wrong, Greg.
5: This is like maybe America also, okay?
1: Mm-hmm.
5: Is both front and past have the same stylistic identification?
2: Yes.
5: Okay, well, maybe I got that part wrong. But let me say this. For example, if I see a plate with the identification, I love you,
1: mm-hmm.
5: okay, I'm going to quicker remember that than a plate with...
0: 1, 2, 3, 4?
5: Hello?
0: Than a plate with 1, 2, 3, 4?
5: Right. For me, that's how my memory works.
0: Mm-hmm.
5: I will quicker remember I love you, I hate you, I am big. I will quicker remember that than numbers. That's for me, okay?
1: Yeah.
5: Everybody ain't the same. But so maybe I get the first part wrong with one predator in front with numbers and the other. Yeah, but
0: Both back and front should read, "I love you, Greg."
5: Right. Okay. Yes.
0: All right. Let me
5: put it that way.
0: Okay. Yeah. Good stuff. Thank you for the clarification.
1: Yeah. You know the disadvantage with that though. The license number is specifically allotted to one person.
2: Yeah. Mm-hmm. Unique,
1: but anyone can put "I love Greg" on their vehicle. We can't stop them. So imagine if six people have "I love Greg" on their vehicle.
0: No, but what if the two plates, "I love Greg," we're using that, and it's only synonymous to Greg. Nobody else has it. Caller, go ahead for the officers. You understand?
7: Yeah, pretty, like yeah, in good, morning, good morning. Yeah, good morning.
0: Hey, girl, how are you?
7: Yeah, pretty good. The license plates, they have a combination of letters and numbers.
0: Mm-hmm.
2: Yes.
7: That's my first question.
1: Yes.
7: Okay, so then I come to the conclusion, I don't agree with Greg, but the point that he made, you know, we all got a brain. Whether it's letters or numbers, your brain is going to digest it the same way. And then let me interject something else. It's like saying it's better to drive on the left side than the right side. Actually, the reason why I'm saying that, I heard a caller calling in before, and he says it's better to drive on the left side than the right side.
0: Mm-hmm.
7: That is not a correct statement. Whether you drive on the left side or the right side, it's the same thing.
2: Mm.
7: I mean, I can ask the officers their opinions on that. Which side do you think is better to drive on, the left or the right? There is no right side to drive on. We here in America, we drive on the right side.
2: Mm-hmm.
7: It's the same thing as you in the island driving on the left.
0: Mm-hmm.
7: There is no advantages and no disadvantages, really.
0: I say Martin's on the right.
7: Oh, the only advantage or disadvantage I can probably come up with is which side of the vehicle the steering wheel may be on.
1: Yeah.
7: But as far as which side to drive on, I don't see a difference. And let me go back to the video, right? That video, I didn't see it myself, but I'm going to point to where I need to point to. Wasn't there a law passed that videos, like a third party can tape somebody maybe speeding or doing something reckless? And wasn't there a law passed in the parliament that those videos would be
0: admissible,
7: taken as evidence?
1: Yes, that's why. Yes, that's why I said I'm not sure if an official investigation was launched, but if one was launched, we wouldn't have been the one dealing with that.
7: There was a law passed, right?
1: Yes. So that video, okay, can be used.
7: Yeah, okay. So me personally, that video needs to reach to the AG's office. And the AG has to really put a stamp on this because he was very vocal with that law. So now he has an opportunity to deal with a situation. He should get involved because we can't encourage this type of behavior and this type of reckless driving on the road.
2: Yeah.
7: And if you don't get involved with this one, then we are encouraging it. And I'm going to talk from experience because one time I came to St. Kitts and Nevis, and I took I was in a bus. I went from the airport over to the area where you catch the barge for Nevis.
1: Yes. So
7: and I had to tell the dude, I had to tell the driver, "Yo, slow down, bro, because I didn't come down here to lose my life over one of these cliffhanger roads."
0: Yeah.
7: And I had to check him because some of these fellas, they be driving reckless. And when you catch them, you need to really put the law down on them. I'm now leaving it there. Thanks a lot.
0: Yeah, all right. Thank you, bro.
1: Really appreciate that call.
0: Yeah, and I wanted to ask him because he lives in the U.S. and he know the plate. So I wanted to ask him about the combination of the numbers and letters.
2: Yeah, some states have the combination of these.
1: Some states, only one spot on the vehicle, whether it's the rear or the front, you're allowed, and you could have your stylish plate.
0: Caller, go ahead for the officers. You're live on Traffic Talk. Good morning.
8: Good morning. I just tuned in, and so I may have missed what the gist of the discussion has been about, but I heard talk regarding registration plates.
0: Yes.
8: And it seems as if someone was suggesting that people should be allowed to have individual registration plates. Was I mistaken?
0: No, they are saying that, well, he cleared it up. He's saying letters and numbers, that's what he said. Mm-hmm. But first he was saying like a number, there should be a number at the front of the vehicle and then the back should have letters because some people remember things differently when it comes to accidents because I might remember the number, but he remember words. But then he cleared it up and said that's not what he meant.
8: Okay. Well, let's think in terms of logic.
0: Mm-hmm.
8: If we want to identify the registration of a vehicle, the registration plate at the front and at the back, whether they are in pictures or letters mm-hmm. or numbers, should be identical
1: mm-hmm.
8: so that you don't, you know, you can't be confused. Now, I have no problem with the introduction of personalized number registration plates. It doesn't mean that the standard PA and the T and all these things will not still apply, but this could be a form of earning revenue in that if one allowed individual number plates, let's say, so for example, TDC was allowed to have all its vehicles matched, TDC 1, TDC 2, etc., and then they paid a minimum of

0: twice the amount that we paid for a regular registration. That could be a form of earning revenue because companies would choose to identify their vehicles, maybe TDC, Delil Warren, Rams, etc., so their vehicles could be easily identified. They will choose to pay extra. The authorities could ensure during their database that no two vehicles have on the same numbers or letters, but they would have to abide by the same color so that the same yellow for taxis or green for passenger buses and red for rental plates would apply, but you could have your individual registration plates. Anyone who chooses to have the standard P and T and G's, etc., would still maintain that. Mm-hmm. But separate from that, I am more concerned about what I call a state-endorsed anarchy that is persisting on St. Kitts with regards to registration plates. One sees registration plates where it is, unless one was standing within 8 feet of it, it is difficult to determine exactly what the registration number is. Is it a B? Is it a P? People have numbers falling forward, some falling backwards. I saw one the other day where the P was on one level, the A was below it, and then the numbers to the right of it. And the law is there. The law states the height, width, and spacing of letters and numbers. Yes. And the authorities do not carry out their job. They should be penalizing the companies who produce these plates and the people who put them on their vehicles. When someone goes and could buy a registration plate from someone and he does not meet the standards, that should not be allowed. And that is why I've said from time to time, when people get traffic tickets, it's one of two things. Either they are unlucky or they are being picked on, because there are so many infringements of traffic laws to which the authorities turn a blind eye that one wonders, do they exist or are they just guidelines, these laws? Enforce the existing laws with regard to registration plates so that people, when they have to report speeding, people, when they have something has happened, for the authorities, easier. If you follow the laws about spacing, height, width, and definitely putting your plate on the left-hand side and the right-hand side of the bumper and all this other stuff, they cannot do it in other countries. They cannot use the excuse, oh, there's no place on the bumper to put it, because the law says it must be center of the vehicle, front and back. Mm-hmm. Yes, in some states of the United States, you're not required to have a registration plate at the front, but you must have one at the back, and in some other states you must have one at the back, but not necessarily one at the front. But throughout the world, you must have two registration plates, one at the front and at the back, and not and meeting the rules. The rules are the rules are the rules. They should apply to all of us, or they should apply to none of us. Gentlemen and ladies, have a hard-working, wonderful, productive day.
1: Same to you, kind sir.
2: Thanks.
1: Yeah.
3: Same thing. We come back around to the styling and sort of the number plate. Okay. Understand? I remember we have penalized a number of people for these things in the past, where the styling was not conforming to the regulation. In the past, we have penalized a number of persons for these same offenses in regards to the number plate.
1: Mm-hmm.
3: In regards to the size of the number plate, sometimes people got them too small, you could barely see them. The styling is all kind of fonts, mm-hmm. all kind of font styling, and where it would be difficult to identify certain numbers on the same number plate, right? Even things as simple as putting the number plates on the side of the vehicle.
2: You know, an issue I have with these number plates too. They modify a mount to hold the number plate on.
1: In the middle, or
2: in the middle?
1: Okay.
2: Center.
1: Mm-hmm.
2: But they have.

0: it's not up to us.
1: I know, but yeah. it's something you can carry back, and then there's a next.
0: It was suggested before, but the issue is if traffic starts to do the license plates, certain persons are going to be out of job.
1: Oh, okay. Y'all could hire them. How about that? And they work in the traffic? So nobody going to be out in a job?
0: Imagine I, who used to work for myself all the time, have to come to you for work now.
1: But something could be worked out, man, because we have to get this together. Because when people are penalized and they complain, you're picking on me, as the caller said, but you're not being picked on.
0: You know, the thing is, people always claim, oh, this officer picking on me.
1: Mm-hmm.
0: No, the officer is at one strategic spot.
1: Mm-hmm.
0: You are who coming to him.
1: All the time, because you're moving in the front.
0: You're coming to him all the time. He's not coming to look for you. Exactly. He's not coming by your house.
1: Yeah.
0: He's on the road doing his job.
1: And you just drive by. But you're coming
0: in his direction. So how could people be running with this? Oh, this officer picking on me. If you didn't come...
1: That way? You want to know officer there?
0: You wouldn't have known any officer there, and the officer wouldn't have known you were there. So when people on the road and they keep saying, not saying certain officers don't walk out of feelings, but at the end of the day, whether I like you or not, or I am working with my feelings, if my actions are justified, I am still in the right.
1: Yeah.
0: If you're coming with your front windscreen fully tinted, and you walk out, well, Bell might have let you pass, because Bell and you're good. And Trimingham stop you because you're always doing it. Trimingham and he always stopping you. Whether or not he's picking on you, you are still committing an offense.
1: Yeah.
0: So you are still wrong.
1: Yes.
0: So you're going to vex with the police for doing his job.
1: Yeah.
0: And glad with another officer who going to tolerate you or play a blind eye to you committing that offense? No. Yeah. My discretion to you
1: is not
0: Trimingham's own. Yeah. But at the end of the day, his action has to be justified. Yeah. If he's not justifying his actions, then you report him.
1: Okay.
0: So with all these people keep saying, oh, this officer picking on me, why you don't go and report him?
1: Yeah.
0: Because he's not doing anything outside of his job.
1: Exactly, outside of his jurisdiction. Someone asked a question before you continue, Officer Trimingham. It says to ask both of you why you keep asking people to move, not saying it's both of you doing it, move to a different location to give them a ticket for the new location. Especially moving to a location that is easier to spell or on a yellow line. I don't understand that.
2: Yeah, read that over.
1: So it says to ask the officers, why is it they keep asking people to move to a different location to give them a ticket for the new location?
0: That doesn't sound logical. Because if I am on 4th Street, why would I tell you go on Central Street to give you a ticket?
2: Is it that the police give them a ticket and force sheet, and then you move to a different location, let's say.
0: I mean, if I stop you on 4th Street, and where I stop you is going to be obstructing the whole field flow of traffic, I would tell you, well, pull to the side or pull around the corner. I'll come and deal with you. But to tell you pull around there because I can't spell this street, I don't know. It's easier to make a call with this road out. I just put Bastia or something.
1: So bus drivers are complaining about it. I don't know.
0: Bus drivers?
1: Yeah.
0: Who are supposed to be in the main room?
1: Carla, go ahead for the officers. Hopefully we get to clarify it so we can understand. So I don't...
3: Good morning, Captain C and the officers.
1: Good morning.
3: There's a problem that concerns me in the traffic. It has to do with motorcycle riders who are now up and down the street with no helmet. I know there was a time that you officers were policing people not wearing the helmet.
0: Mm-hmm.
3: Up to yesterday afternoon, I had two guys racing past me in the traffic, no helmet. And I met my traffic officers alongside the road, and they had to pass them. And what's going on in this federation is that we put laws in place and we enforce them for 6 months and then we abandon them until somebody loses their lives before we start the policing. We must enforce the laws. And we're speaking about number plates.

0: passed a new vehicle recently with number plate written on the bumper on the side. And I am trying to pick up the number, and I couldn't pick up the number because it is it's on the front, but on the side, not in the center of the vehicle, not even part across the thing. It's over on the side, like it's hiding behind the bumper. How could those things pass anyway? They have to go to a place where they're inspected. Are you saying that the owners of those vehicles go to inspection zones correctly, and then when they are licensed, they take them off and put them where they want?
1: Correct.
0: The police are supposed to be able to see those, and if that happens, then the individuals will be penalized twice or three times.
1: Well, when we see these offenses, we do issue our tickets, especially when it comes to the number plate. And one thing I always try to practice, especially when it comes to those offenses, I go into the system and I show them, when you went and you carried your vehicle for inspection, especially when they have tint on the windscreen, mm-hmm. your windscreen was clear.
2: Mm-hmm.
1: Because some of them like to say, this is on my windscreen all the time. But when they went for inspection, the windscreen is clear. Mm-hmm. You stop them and the windscreen black. Yeah. The number plate on the side, but they had a proper number plate to the front.
3: For inspection, yeah.
1: So
0: my suggestion is this. When they would have done the correct thing to get their vehicle's license, and then they change it, the penalty should not be $150 for a ticket, so you come before the magistrate in $150. That should be going up to be a deterrent to us, the motorists.
1: I agree, sir. 100%. Maybe times 10.
0: Thank you.
1: Yes.
0: Thank you.
3: Yes. Thank you, Carla. Wow.
1: But with the helmet story, Cartensia,
3: mm-hmm.
1: and I don't want anybody to take it the wrong way to say that the police is ignoring motorcyclists
3: mm-hmm.
1: without helmet. But when it comes to trying to intercept these persons, especially because they can maneuver so easily
2: yeah.
1: in the road, and they decide to run from the police, and the police is to set chase, and the unfortunate
2: happen
3: mm-hmm.
1: where they fall, they get injured fatally or seriously.
3: Mm-hmm.
1: From the public trying to encourage the police to enforce, it will be the public criticizing the police for the enforcement.
3: Yeah, but then how do we stop it? Because we see what's happening, and when they fall and they get hurt, that's some serious, I don't even want to think about it. Just the visual in my head.
2: For me, we always, well, me personally, I always encourage them to wear helmets. And sometimes, and the funny thing is, sometimes they be carrying passengers to the back.
3: Mm-hmm.
2: But the rider, the person who controls the bike, have on a helmet, but the passenger doesn't.
3: And the passenger is supposed to have on one as well.
1: Everybody.
3: But then you see, it's because there's no enforcement, so they do what they want.
2: You see.
1: Oh, when we try to enforce.
2: No.
3: What happened?
2: Bike riders are so fragile. I'll use fragile. They're so fragile.
3: They don't seem to think that with all the wheeling and all the nonsense they've been doing
2: even
3: between
2: if the police,
3: us.
2: Even if the police said chase and there's no contact, and there is no contact, and that person falls, the risk of them having a serious injury is so great.
3: But understand
2: but
1: and the blame will be pointed
3: but
1: you see,
3: and
1: to
3: I
1: the police.
3: I get that, but if we don't enforce it, then are I going to get blamed anyways?
1: Well, it's better be blamed for, and this is my personal
3: mm-hmm.
1: response, not a response for the police.
3: Yeah,
1: force,
3: got you.
1: But it's better to be blamed to play in a blind eye than to be blamed for causing the death.
3: And I get that. I don't want you to set chase, because it could be more than the bike life, eh? Because if it's a vehicle, that person run over, that vehicle might flip, et cetera, et cetera. But what about enforcement when we are close by and you see them?
1: Yeah, we do.
3: If enforcement is there, then people still get tickets for helmets. And I know they're
1: because
3: not
1: because it's not everybody who encounter a traffic point try to evade the police.
3: Mm-hmm.
1: You know, and that's why sometimes I use such high discretion with motorists,
3: mm-hmm.
1: because they can see you from a distance and they refuse to turn around to mm-hmm. try and avoid you, you know, and they come down. And it's like they give you, it might be a lie,
3: mm-hmm.
1: but something, they give you such a logical explanation. You know, you give them a warning.
3: Yeah.
1: You know, I've stopped posting and they was like, and I tell them, well, okay, you know, you're free to go. They're going to be like, no, officer, I'm going back home for my helmet.
3: Mm-hmm.
1: And I'm going to come back. I mean, why you feel like? You're I tell you, no, no, like, yeah. when you see me again, I want you to be always looking for me.
3: Mm-hmm. No, and that person has a conscience.
1: Yes.
2: Yeah. But these motorcyclists that we speak about here, these are the small majority of them.
1: I wouldn't really say smart.
2: I would say smart because...
1: The small amount is those who are abiding.
2: The one who... Well,
1: yeah.
2: They could be. But most that I have encountered,
3: mm-hmm.
2: right, they would have the helmet.
3: Mm-hmm.
2: And them are in the trunk. I would just tell them, man, put on the helmet.
3: So why it in the trunk?
2: So why it in the trunk?
3: Trunk needs saving?
2: Exactly.
3: Come on, person. Carlo, go ahead for the officers. You're live on Traffic Talk. Good morning.
4: Hi, good morning.
2: Morning.
4: Connected to what the officer said about he doesn't want to run down somebody.
3: Mm-hmm.
4: This is my thing. If somebody break the traffic laws mm-hmm. and you attempt to pursue them, then you decide to stop. If you have their number, whether it's a motorcycle,
2: yes.
4: a bus or a car, if you have their license number, you note that. You summons them.
1: What if that license number plate that number plate is incorrect?
4: If the number plate is incorrect, that's a different story. I mean that it's not registered in the system.
2: Yeah,
1: what if the number that I take down is Cartensia's number, vehicle's number?
3: You mean so that's
4: ask Cartensia how she gives somebody her number?
1: No, people make their own number plates and stuff like that.
3: Oh my God! Well,
4: to be honest, I've never thought of that.
3: Yeah. Wow,
4: that is scary. That is scary.
3: Very scary.
1: Yeah, people make their own number plates.
3: Wow.
1: Especially the vehicle that they're using, they see other vehicles that are matching. Especially when it comes to Swift, Vitz, you know. You might have six blue fits,
3: wow.
1: and they use one number, but it's a different vehicle.
3: Whoa.
1: But it's the same model.
3: These things happen here?
1: Yeah.
3: We have all in Hollywood action here? Wow.
4: That's scary.
3: Yeah, because very.
4: You could have summoned them and they could have lose their license for driver's license for a year, but I mean, to be copying somebody's number plate? Why does that happen?
1: Sometimes
4: crazy.
1: I stop motorcycles. And the motorcycle have on a Jeep number, a pickup number, a car number.
3: How?
2: Yeah. So these things happen.
3: What?
2: But when they caught, they are dealt with. They are dealt with accordingly.
3: Okay.
2: So
3: okay.
1: Yeah. So
2: it's not just.
1: So saying just stopping and taking the number, it doesn't really help us because the fact that they're something is incorrect with that vehicle or that person.
2: Yeah.
3: Well, yeah, sir, both me and you learned something new today because I didn't know these things were happening. I'm scared now. Thank God I have a unique vehicle. So Bell could say, oh, that's Cartensia vehicle going there. Because I can't. Wow.
1: Yep.
4: I want my number plate to have my initials and then the number. I can't.
3: All right, Carla, thank you. Oh Lord! Yeah. See, our discussion is turning into such a.
1: Sometimes people go to these garage mm-hmm. junkyards and they take off number plates mm-hmm. of vehicles.
2: That's their fault.
1: And just put it on a vehicle, you know, especially if they're going to commit a crime.
3: Wow!
1: So that's why identification is so important when it comes to the vehicles.
3: Okay, caller, go ahead for the officers. Good morning, you're live on Traffic Talk.
5: I am confused.
3: Mm-hmm.
5: What the officers are suggesting is that by simply taking down a number, one may mistakenly prosecute someone else.
1: No.
5: If that excuse is a valid one,
1: no, that's not what we're
5: then
1: saying.
5: The law that was introduced some time ago whereby people could, to use a local word, snitch on someone else and go to court and say that they saw this happen or they saw that happen, and then get a reward. It's unfair. Because you are saying, and I correct me if I'm wrong, just simply taking down a number may be prosecuting someone who it wasn't their vehicle. The point is this: if the law is being broken, you prosecute and then let them prove otherwise. You don't say, well, I don't know if that is the real number that's supposed to be on that motorcycle. Anyhow, can I ask a direct question? I see lots of I see a number of two-wheeled scooters these people stand on around the place. I also see a number of motorized bicycles around. Are these required to have registration plates? Or can I simply, because I'm pretending to be young, get me one of these scooters where I stand up and I ride around and I need no registration of that motor vehicle? Please clarify the law for me so that I can know what I should be thinking when I see these vehicles on the road. Thank you very much.
1: Okay, sir. To stand you correctly, that is not what we were saying when it comes to the number plates. What we are saying is if we are pursuing a motorcycle and that motorcycle has PB10 on it, and PB10 is registered to a Jeep, a truck, a coaster, a bus, we know directly that number is not for that motorcycle. Mm-hmm. So we know that it is an incorrect number. So for us to even start to prosecute that person, it wouldn't be logical. So that's why sometimes we would need that bike physically, or that person physically, to have a proper prosecution. Okay? His question just now was
3: about the scooters and yes, the motorized bikes.
1: Once these bikes or scooters does not exceed the minimum speed limit, which is 20 miles per hour, they're not considered motor vehicles in our laws.
3: So most people so
1: they would not be insured, and if these vehicles cannot be insured, they cannot be licensed.
3: So what if they're hit? Because they have the smaller ones now where there's the passenger that sits behind. Like, it looks weird to me because you see a big...
1: If they hit, it would just have to be dealt with as if someone came down on a bicycle and had a collision with a vehicle.
3: So these motorized items are considered bicycles, like regular pedal bicycles that don't need registration.
1: Yes.
3: So there's...
1: We are currently under discussion to kind of maneuver around that, because we realize of people taking advantage of it and how much it is of a risk to the traffic.
3: Yeah.
1: So, but for now, by law, there is nothing restricting these people from using them.
3: But the fact that they have a motor, doesn't that make them a vehicle that's propelled by something else and not just manpower?
1: Yeah, but as I said, once they don't exceed the minimum speed limit of 20 miles per hour,
3: how them boys be zooming in and through traffic, frightening me sometimes?
1: They wouldn't be recognized.
3: Oh, Lord. Caller, go ahead. And this will be our last call. We have to wrap up traffic talk.
6: You know, Constance, you know what prompted the call back in? When I heard that one of the officers said, people make their own license plate.
3: Mm-hmm.
6: Now, I go back to the suggestion somebody made. The department should be the ones issuing the license plates down. They should now take away the right from persons to make those license plates. Try something different, because a lot of the complaints this morning is leaning towards that.
3: Mm-hmm.
6: If you give the right to do their own thing, they're going to do whatever manner of different stuff than you want them to do. And that's where a lot of the complaints are coming in this morning. And I would think, just like here in the United States, the department should issue the license plates down. And the special plates, some persons are going to want special plates. They do offer special plates, like stuff like, you know, maybe you are trying to conserve wildlife or stuff like that. Then those special plates will be more money. And like another caller said, that would be a revenue-generated situation.
3: Mm-hmm.
6: And you got to take back the right from the people. The government got to dictate. Now, if you love the citizens to dictate and do what they want, then it's no control.
3: Yeah.
6: And I'll leave it there, man. Thanks a lot. Right. And like you was gonna ask me a question earlier?
3: Just if the license plates in the US have both numbers and letters.
6: Yeah, that's correct.
3: Okay. All right.
6: And then we'll leave it there. Thanks a lot.
3: You guys all right. Thank you.
1: I understand what the caller is saying, but it's very difficult, Cartensia. You know why? PVC board is not illegal to purchase. Mm-hmm. Vinyl is not illegal to purchase.
3: Mm-hmm.
1: Anyone can have a machine home because they could be using these vinyls to do cups, to do any sort of graphic designs.
3: Yeah. Mm-hmm.
1: And they can simply use that and cut out a number
3: and make that
1: and place on a PVC board, whether or not they are a legitimate business or a licensed business that do these things, and still make their number plates.
3: So there's
1: so even if we decide we're going to be doing our own license, right, and not to stop anything, but people who make IDs, the official IDs, there are still people making illegal IDs for them.
3: We know that.
1: So, no matter what we try,
3: okay,
1: it can be override.
3: You know, the average listener going to say, "Boy, these officers making a lot of excuses." You know, you know that.
1: No, but we stating the obvious.
3: Yeah, like I was shocked to hear that people using all kind of license plates. The last question before we wrap up, because it's the half an hour of nine, and it says, my question to the police officer, bikes do not have liability insurance. They only have something called use of road. Why is this so?
1: I think I would bring in an insurance representative.
3: For that one. Officers will not be able to answer that one today. But thank you, gentlemen. Our discussion was quite fruitful today, I must say. And I look forward to seeing you again next Monday. And for the listeners, keep your questions coming. I can always share them with the officers when I do see them again. And for those of you, number plates are supposed to be in the middle of the vehicle.
1: Front and rear center.
3: And please, for those of you with the bike, stop dashing in and out of us on the scooters. That's dangerous. You're frightening some of us because we didn't expect you to dash in front of us like that. And for those of you on the bikes, wear your helmet. The trunk, if that bike get hit, can fix back. Think about what can happen to you. So please, let us be mindful. Let's have a good day. And let's make Officers Bell and Trim and Ham Day a little bit easier today.
1: He's there.
3: Oh, boy. Please make Officer Strummerham there a bit easier today. Sergeant seemed like I must say, well, you know, that might be his future. Officer Bell seemed like he has inside duties today. All right, gentlemen. Thank you.
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3: 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Stay tuned. 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

0: And we are back on Island Tea. Just about 36 minutes after the hour of 9. And I just needed to continue on. Caller, go ahead. You're live on Island Tea. Good morning.
1: Hortensia, greetings.
0: Hi. I called you out.
1: Yeah.
0: All right.
1: You know, Hortensia, since 2 weeks ago, I was trying to get in on your program to talk just about what you mentioned.
0: Okay. Nice to know.
1: Now, if you're paying attention, Hortensia, we had a group of people that left South Africa.
0: For the U.S.?
1: That they are, went to Donald Trump. They classify themselves as Afrikaners with a K.
0: Yes.
1: Now, xenophobia in South Africa has been engineered by these same Afrikaners.
0: Okay.
1: President Ramaphosa knows about it.
0: Mm-hmm.
1: You see, Hortensia, we are not paying attention. We are not paying attention. We are lacking. All of us, Hortensia, there in the Caribbean, we are lacking. Now, the South Africans who are saying go back to your country within the African continent, to black Africans who claim that they are there to take their jobs. Now, let us look at the job that they are taking, what the South Africans are claiming that they are taking, because some of these outside of South Africa, Africans, they have business in South Africa.
0: Mm-hmm.
1: Their businesses are being destroyed, and they are asked to go back home.
0: Mm-hmm.
1: Now, the South Africans, them, what are the jobs that they're talking about? These jobs are not jobs that require them to be in position and ownership. You see, this xenophobia has been engineered by them because there is a new scramble for Africa, Hortensia. And if we are not careful, I say we, Hortensia, all of us, we are going to be colonized again.
0: Mm-hmm.
1: I mean, we're looking at destiny with our politicians, Mark Brantley, and with all the lies and the theatrics behind destiny over in Nevis. You think the other Caribbean islands are not going to the same examples, Hortensia?
0: Mm-hmm.
1: But we are not paying attention. We are so lacking. And you know what is staggering, Hortensia? We are fulfilling what they wrote in their book.
0: Mm.
1: We are fulfilling what they prophesied. That is the strangest part of all of this for me, Hortensia.
0: Mm-hmm.
1: Because I have said that we can alter what they wrote.
0: Mm-hmm.
1: Because you see, in as much as Hortensia, don't get me wrong, I'm not being rebellious against what is written.
0: I understand.
1: Because, if you don't ask yourself these questions, like, who gave these people the right to give us their literature and their theology? What gave them the right to give us a benchmark for us to be governed by?
0: Mm-hmm.
1: When they are the last set of people on this planet. I mean, we have no identity. We know that they have demonized our culture, our tradition, our ways. And ask yourself this question, Hortensia. If you are aware, if you know the history of we, like when we became, our linguistic was taken away from us. Our names, everything was taken away from us.
0: Mm-hmm.
1: But then if you go back to that history of knowing that we were here first, and if in that space in Africa, Hortensia, whether you want to say ancient or in ancient Egypt, were they using the English language? Now, what did they refer to as God? What did they refer to? What name they call God in the linguistic that now today, knowing the way English was imposed upon the whole world, and mostly upon Africans today, Hortensia, Well, our ancestors knew that there was a higher being. They knew that there was something besides them, and they were in harmony with whatever that something is. But you see, for lack of knowledge of self-cortensia, mm-hmm. we are perishing. I have said over and over that everything that is of Europe and America is skewed against the black man and woman globally. We are in their world. This is the world that they have created us for us, and we do 9 to 5 Monday to Friday, and then we are weakened on 2 days. And we get up, but then say, have you recognized how the earth is speeding up right now?
0: Yeah.
1: As you wink, you just get out of the studio, you're back there again.
0: Yeah.
1: Are we not paying attention? The heat wave, the drought here, and the heat wave that is there. But then say, you may not be ready for this. But you see the melanin that is in your body and mine? Mm-hmm. We control the FUN, Cortensia. We are a barrier for them, and they know this. They know it, Cortensia. But we are lacking because we don't know the knowledge of ourselves.
0: That's why we fight against each other and try to kill out each other, because I'm hardly seeing clear, and I'm going to say it, I'm hardly seeing Caucasian South Africans in these match. There are a few, but not much. Majority of them in the match looks like me and you and Daka. And talking about sending home other people or not.
1: At the same time, in South Africa, these very same Afrikaners have the more prestigious area of land, and they are in charge of the agricultural land in South Africa.
0: Yeah, but they're not fighting them. They're not fighting them. Are they fighting them? No, they're fighting people that look like them. 82% of South Africans are black. 82%, Journey.
1: Potential, I said this already to Quint, that we have to take into the equation that they have their guns. You see, they have slavery and colonization have made a deep statement on us. What they did last week, I mentioned in the Congo, Cortensia, there was a quota by the late King Leopold. If you don't make the quota of getting that rubber in the barrels, whether a man had to get 6 barrels of that thing, that whatever it was that they, at that time, was to produce tire. And imagine King Leopold's soldiers, the mercenaries, them. They hung a 6-year-old boy in front of his father, and they read the very Bible before they hang him, Cortensia. There are other areas in Africa where they did other atrocities by using this very same Bible.
0: I get that, but they're not using the Bible now. They're just treating people bad. That is the same color as them. And that's what I'm getting at. I understand everything else that you're saying. I understand them coming in the name of Jesus and doing bad things. I get all of that, Journey, but I'm just hitting on the nail on the head with what is happening now. How can I, that have the same color skin as you, say you're doing all these things, and I basically want to end your life, because if people are in fear, if they catch you, they'll unalive you.
1: But you see, and again, it goes back to knowledge of who we are.
0: And 30 seconds to wrap up, Journey.
1: We are divided, and of such, we are manipulated. This system, Cortensia, it is so deep. It is so deep, and our people are distracted because, again, Cortensia, we have the information at our fingertips, but the distraction is still there. They know what they're doing, you know. Mm. They know what they're doing. It is, potentially, I can't find the words right now. Mm-hmm. I seriously can't find words to describe what and how.
0: Okay, Journey, we have to wrap up, okay?
1: Yeah.
0: All right.
1: You know, but we have work to do, Cortensia.
0: Yeah.
1: We seriously have work to do.
0: I get you. Seriously.
1: Yeah.
0: All right. Thank you so much for your contribution today. All right. We're going to take a short break and we'll be right back.
2: 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We're 98.9. 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

0: Carla, go ahead. You're live on INT. Good morning.
1: Yes, Atensa, it's me again, and greetings once more again in Jesus Christ's name, the only Savior of sinners from the sins and from hell by the gospel only, through faith only, in Jesus only. Now, let me say this, Cartensia. You speak to the South African issue, which I have addressed before on this program, but it was some time ago. Now, with all due respect, what is going on in South Africa is horrible. And to say that the white man engineered it does not in any way excuse the South African. As a matter of fact, probably might even make me to be more ashamed of them. Now, let me also say this as well. What I am seeing, and I think you may have alluded to it, is mostly black Africans that are going against us, including business men and maybe women from Nigeria, Ghana, and so on. It's horrible. And if you're going to tell me, well, the white man who engineered who got them, so then I am even more ashamed of them. Because, I mean, don't you hear certain voices say black people are the original, we created everything, gave people all cultures everything? So how come now they turn around and using us in such a manner? But like I said, there is a saying, people who have been oppressed and persecuted, when they get in power, they too normally end up being oppressors and persecutors. And they're even worse than them who was before. Because as bad as apartheid was, and it was very bad, evil, and wicked, I don't recall the white people chasing out the foreigners, as is done today in South Africa, as bad and as wicked as apartheid was, and condemnable as it was. Yeah. Now, with all due respect, the Bible said the heart of man is evil and wicked, and only God one can know it. So, what you are seeing is that man is just displaying his evil and wickedness. But contrary to what a lot of people teach, the Bible does teach that one day the gospel message is going to conquer the earth before Christ returns. When Christ returns, he will return to our earth where the gospel has conquered the earth. And you have, you have such places like 1 Corinthians chapter 15, verse 25, where he says, "For he must reign until he put all of his enemies under his feet." And he's reigning right now, and when he put all of his enemies under his feet, and it's going to happen in more than one way, then after that is when he's going to come back, not before. So he's going to come to meet a peaceful earth, not an earth in confusion, getting worse and worse, as people continually teach. Dispensationalism, premillennialism, is wrong. Postmillennialism is what the Bible teaches. Okay, Cartens.
0: All right, thank you very much. And as we continue along, Biff, I just wanted to bring to fore the lady in the blue dress, which is Nayeli Lewis, the one that got the bigger crown on her head. She won best first interview, right? Best in evening wear. Best in swimwear and best swimwear, right? So you see all those sashes she had on there? That is 5 sashes. So she won best first interview, best in evening wear. That means she carried a frock good. Then she wore best evening wear because her dress was outstanding. You know, nice dress. And then she won best in swimwear, mean body, everything, boop, on point. And then best swimwear because they like how it looking.
2: So that's two swimwear and two...
0: No, same swimwear, but it's just that I like how the swimwear look, and I like how it fit on you.
2: One is the swimwear itself.
0: And one is how it fit.
2: Same thing with the dress.
0: Same thing with the dress, yes, you got it. And then best first interview. Okay. So she's the rightful queen.
2: So what the other one win? The queen.
0: I'll check just now. Go ahead, caller, and you have about 2 minutes.
3: Thank you.
0: Well, 30 seconds, I was told now. Go ahead.
3: Okay. I'll pass. I'll hold my thoughts for another time.
0: All right, because we have a Voices coming up, so maybe you can share it with Sakro when he comes on. All right. Thank you so much for your understanding. So, Biff, this is where we bring it to a close for today.
2: An interesting
0: story. Yes.
2: Two queens with a bigger crown.
0: Listen, and I will be continuing my investigation into this because somebody came with an excuse, and here was the biggest excuse that somebody called it. They say, Lucia, they say, folks, for the sake of clarity, there have been ties in major pageants where contestants finish with identical scores, including Miss Universe 1970 and Miss America 1973. Mm. What distinguishes those competitions from the St. Lucia Carnival Queen pageant held last night is that they had pre-established rules providing for a tiebreaker to determine a single winner. So they're basically saying the St. Lucia Carnival Queen pageant appears to have no publicly available tiebreaking provisions. So therefore, in the absence of clear published rules, the organizers could only present the scores as assessed and recorded by the judges and verified by the auditors. To do otherwise would not only cause the existing standard, but invite legitimate criticism. All right, so this is where we bring it to an end for today. We will continue our discussion tomorrow. Thank you for tuning in. Stay tuned for Voices with Socrates. That comes up at 10. Thank you, Biff. You have a good day. To our listeners, to
2: Same
0: our
2: to
0: viewers,
2: you.
0: Thank you, and enjoy your Monday. Thank you.
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0: 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That's on the FM dial. My name is Socrates, and for the next 2 hours, we'll be having a little social engagement. Want to say welcome once again to our dedicated viewers, those who made the contribution via text, by call, or by email. Welcome again. It's just past 3 minutes past the 10 o'clock hour. It's July 6th, and we're logged on to another presentation of Voices. In case you're not on St. Kitts or downtown Bastia, and you're wondering what the atmospherics are like, it's a bit overcast. I was driving up from Sandy Point, and it was, you know, a little rainy, and I love that because we actually are in need of some rain. But there's a sort of tropical breeze blowing. We're actually on the 6th day of July. We're into the Atlantic hurricane season, the annual Atlantic hurricane season. So this is like quite normal for this time of year, but it's really appreciated. We do need some rain, but we take the blessings as they come. Not any particular topic today. We'll have a little chit-chat about some things I've been observing I want to share with you. I did have, however, a sort of interview with one of the persons who were on the vessel that went down a few days ago in the Bastia Roadstead, I think the Apple Cider. And I had a sort of interview with a gentleman who was on the boat, and his take was very interesting. I won't share everything because we here cannot really substantiate that. But we'll pause. I think we had a call which we lost. Caller, thank you for trying to make the program, but you can try again. Yes, one of the observations I've observed over going back maybe 10, 15 years, and you can interrupt me when we have a call, is the way our young people were actually shaping up in society. What I've noted over the past couple of years is as a result of that, we're in most of the executive positions, whether private sector or government, those offices are filled by our young women. I would say talented. And this is a result of what I observed some time ago, where the young men, okay, take the phone lines. Good day, caller. You live on Voices.
1: Greetings, the King.
0: Good morning, sir. Welcome on Voice. Welcome to the program.
1: Yeah, thank you. Thank you. I appreciate you taking my call. Now, permit me, with your permission, I just want to briefly touch on something that I just mentioned recently on Island T. I said to Cortensia, we were talking about xenophobia in South Africa. I don't want to steer away from your topics, but just allow me quickly. And my responder came back and he made some comments. Now, to say, I said, the King, that the Afrikaners engineered xenophobia in South Africa.
0: You mean currently, that issue?
1: Yes, yes, the King.
0: Mm-hmm.
1: Now, a lot of us as Africans, we don't ask hard questions. Now, the continent was invaded by Europeans. Let us put that on the table. The continent was invaded. Now, to be specific, in the area of South Africa, we have to know how these Europeans acquired land in South Africa, the King. So for Gregory to say he have not seen no South African tracing the Africans and from the land, but they had killed all our people in South Africa.
0: Mm.
1: I mean, anyway.
0: I do believe that Jeffrey knows better. He's just being selective. Maybe he's trying to get on your skin. He has to know better.
1: I mean, okay, no, today we are seeing what is happening in South Africa, but let us bring it down to home here in St. Kitts and Nevis in the Caribbean. You remember the time, come some years back, when we were losing our young men to gun violence?
0: Correct.
1: 25 in a year, 26, 27 in a year.
0: 30-something.
1: Right. Now, did we ask the question, what is making our people here in St. Kitts and Nevis gunder each other, pull the trigger, and to shed blood? Now, we're talking about how we become, how we became like this. How South Africans are now fighting their own people in South Africa when the very same people who have structured this xenophobia are just there looking on, like, okay, man, let them kill themselves. Let them do all of that.
0: So are you saying that it's orchestrated?
1: Against them.
0: Are you saying that it's orchestrated for a purpose?
1: Of course, the king.

0: Kitchen don't like division, some division don't like Kitchen, some Kitchen. So are we going to blame colonialism for that? It might have started that way, it might have been the roots, but at what point do we look at each other and say, look, we're brothers and sisters, and whatever they did then should not be working now. If it's working now, after all this time, it means that we are to blame too.
1: That is true, Quint. I agree with that. Now, we have, let us take, for instance, the Minister of Education. You think the Minister of Education is versed into these parts of our history?
0: I don't think so.
1: Knowing that, the curriculum that was given to us, we are still going along with it. So we have work to do. I mean, the few of us that are airing our concern and our way of knowing, Quint, we are on the air. But who is going to the minister? The minister has time to meet with us to say, listen, we need to implement this in the school.
0: But I don't think...
1: They probably are afraid now, just a moment. They probably are, the ministers might be afraid now because we are diverse. We have, imagine, you go to the convent school and say, we need to teach black history to the students there now. Now look at who goes to convent. Now you see what that's going to create within that space.
0: But I don't
1: convent
0: think
1: convent have Chinese, convent have Americans, convent have all kind of people now goes to convent.
0: I don't think that
1: convent.
0: Jenny, I don't think our leaders, not only the Minister of Education, I don't think our leaders in the Caribbean and a majority in Africa are aware of the relevance of history of then and now. And to put it further, I don't think they even care. Right now, because of what is happening, and a lot of people are turning away from Israel because of their violence around the world, in the United States of America, they're trying to put back religion in the school. Why do you think they're doing that? They're doing that because they know once religion goes in and this thing about Jews and blah, blah, blah, and so forth,
1: right,
0: you're going to have, people are going to lean towards that. Now, to speak to the convent, I was walking up that road on the east of the convent school one morning, and I heard some people take part. Socrates? Socrates?

0: Because I interject?
1: Yeah, his voice of Socrates, not with Quincy.
0: Okay, sorry.
1: You had that?
0: My apologies.
1: You just cutting in and taking over the program.
0: Accept my apologies, and this won't happen again. Okay? That's all you need to do when you come here, you know?
2: You're there?
3: Yes, I'm
2: sorry here. Sorry about that. We're going to take a break, and we'll be back at you.
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0: So we're back with the program. It's just about 15 minutes past. And I didn't say good morning to my good friend Misha down there in Tortola, who let me know, actually Virgin Gorda, that she'll be logging on. There's, of course, Rosemary up in New York and the fan base around the globe, Brenda O'Neill. She was in for the Mango Fest, and they're all friends of the Federation, my tropical island paradise. And we go through the phone lines. Go to call your live on voices.
1: Socrates.
0: Sir.
1: Good day to you, Quint. Good day to you. Good day to all your listeners.
0: When I came in a while ago, I heard you giving the broadcast a hard time. Are you okay?
1: I'm good. In Jesus' name.
0: In Jesus' name.
1: Great in Jesus' name.
0: Okay.
1: Yes. Thank God for his grace on me.
0: The mic is yours.
1: Like I said, greetings once more in the name of Jesus Christ, the only Savior of sinners from their sins and from hell by the gospel only, true faith only, in Jesus only, according to the Bible only.
0: So what do you have for us today?
1: Republic and get out the British Commonwealth.
0: What do you have for us today?
1: Yes, sir. Hello?
0: What do you have for us today?
1: Yes. Let me say quickly certain points. First of all, last time Agard was on the program, I said certain things, which I still stand by because they're biblical. But it seemed to me the impression was gotten that I said we shouldn't go to medical doctors. It seemed under that the impression that certain people got, based upon what I said, that we shouldn't go to medical doctors. I never said that. I never meant to imply that. If I said anything that implied that, sorry about that, but that ain't what I mean, because
0: that's appreciated.
1: Medical doctors. Hello?
0: That's appreciated. You're calling back to apologize to
1: your medical doctors are needed. As a matter of fact, Luke, who was a prominent Christian in the Bible, was a medical doctor himself, the physician Luke. So, yeah, but what I was saying is that the psychiatrists and those are a waste of time. They don't call them shrinks for nothing. I think they are far more dangerous and deadly than whatever little good they may serve.
0: On what grounds? I'm going to challenge you on that, but on what grounds? Let's hear you first.
1: On what grounds?
0: Yes.
1: Yeah, because when it comes to the mind, okay?
0: Mm-hmm.
1: The Bible says in Jeremiah chapter 17, verses 9 and 10, the heart is deceitful above all things and desperately wicked. Who can understand it? I, the Lord, search the heart and test the mind, to give every man according to his ways, according to the fruit of his deeds. That's the English Standard Version. Now, the Bible tells you, when it comes to the heart of man, the heart of man is evil, desperately evil and wicked, and only the Lord can know it, not
0: okay,
1: man.
0: Okay, we get that already. Let me ask you a question. Let me cut you across, right? Have you ever tried to console someone in the moment of bereavement?
1: Yeah.
0: What do you call that?
1: What I call that?
0: Yes.
1: I call them giving them biblical counsel.
0: That's a form of counseling that some people are trained to give. The persons who suffer with certain mental ailments is a whole body, mind, and soul thing. And they see signs in persons who are traumatized, and they try to counsel them. Holistically, it's the body, mind, and soul. So you can't necessarily accept the doctors who prescribe prescriptions and go to medical, whatever. There is a mind that also needs healing.
1: I won't say they're
0: quacks and shrinks. They have the role to play. And in certain societies, it's part of the whole development of the person.
1: Yes. And the Bible lets you know only one source can give the mind the peace, the perfect peace it needs, and that's the Bible.
0: That one source inspires others.
1: But the psychiatrists do not take their teachings from the Bible.
0: How do you know? You're generalizing. How do you know?
1: Because the counsel goes against the Bible.
0: The counsel, you just admitted.
1: The counsel goes against the Bible.
0: You just said when you're trying to counsel someone in the hour of bereavement, and use the word counsel specifically, You said you're giving them biblical discipline, but is counseling is helping them to heal the mind. Some people get seriously traumatized. Right. I am not saying all is right. But you didn't say you did say all, which means that you accept some. So don't give it, paint it with a white brush that is this and that. Don't do that.
1: Yeah, but what I'm saying, Socrates, counsel that goes contrary to the Bible, which is what these psychiatrists and so give, because they deny sin, deny the evilness.
0: You're generalizing again. You're just saying not all are evil, so to speak. But now you're generalizing again.
1: Which one of them, you know, don't do that?
0: I never even know.
1: Even the so-called Christian ones, them do that.
0: All right,
1: hello?
0: Go ahead.
1: Yeah. This psychiatry thing, they are based upon Carl Jung, Sigmund Freud, Maslow, and you name them. And these were people who were contrary to the Bible.
0: We have to continue after. We actually overdue for station break, so my apologies to the listeners. Right? Okay. Quincy, go ahead. So go ahead.
1: Yeah. So what I'm saying, these anti-biblical men are the foundation of what you call psychiatry, psychology, and that sort of stuff. And they do more harm than danger, because the Bible tells you the only source that can give you the perfect peace that the mind needs, sleep and whatever else the mind needs, when it comes to issues of the mind, is the Bible.
0: Okay.
1: Anything else contrary disrupts the mind. And you got to remember also, the people who are giving you these advice who are not Christians, their minds are evil and wicked. So you're getting counsel from minds that are evil and wicked,
0: so
1: according to the Bible. That's not good.
0: That's the platform you're coming from.
1: Yes, the Bible platform. But let me... Yes, the Bible platform. Let me also say something quickly as well. This South African thing, I do not know what Johnny said that I said, because I couldn't make that up. But from whatever I think he said, I don't believe what he said. Why he said that I said, no, because I know what I said is that the South Africans, if you're going to say that the white people is so engineering them to behave in this evil and wicked way, I said that even makes me more ashamed of them, because we are responsible for our own actions.
0: We now live in an enlightened age.
1: So when you're behaving like beasts and animals, don't come tell me why people engineered you to be so, because you're telling me so, I'm even more ashamed of you.
0: We're almost on the same page, but we do have to recognize our sponsors. Thank you very much. We do have to recognize the sponsors. We'll be back with the program after this station break.
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0: Okay, we do appreciate our dedicated callers with the opinions and we engage. And of course, we have a very wide listener and viewership. And personally, have the various opinions about it. So let's see what this caller has to say. Good day, caller, you're live on Voices.
1: Now, the king.
0: Sir.
1: It was greed that caused the Europeans to invade the continent. From the Church of England to the Vatican, from the Palace of England. It was greed that caused them to invade the continent. Now, Journey saying that the Afrikaners engineered xenophobia in South Africa in this present moment.
0: I won't accept that.
1: No, just...
0: But go ahead.
1: Sorry?
0: I won't accept that, but go ahead.
1: No, the thing is, the king. You see, the currency that most African countries are using is, you know, sometimes I am baffled in the 21st century that they're still using things like pence and those kind of currency. The Naira in Nigeria, the Francophone in the 14th, Francophone countries. But you see, now, the U.S. dollar, when you look at the system that is in South Africa with these very same Afrikaners. Now, let us look at agriculture, for instance. When they produce the farming in South Africa and they export their produce to the UK and to other parts of Europe, the currency that they are getting for their produce, the African farmers don't have that luxury. So, knowing that there's a new scramble for Africa today, they will dangle some ideas with these South Africans, the black South Africans, by planting an idea in their head for them to create the chaos that we are now experiencing in South Africa with Africans going against Africans. The dangling of whatever is they use. No, I am saying it could be.
0: You're actually guessing, right? Finance. You're actually guessing, right? You have nothing factual to base it on. You're actually guessing, right?
1: In a way. But you see, Quint, Sakoti,
0: yes,
1: there
0: sir.
1: Is proof that the Afrikaners them engineered this present xenophobia in South Africa.
0: So now you're saying there's proof?
1: Sorry?
0: Now you're saying that there is proof?
1: Yes. Yes. Now, I came across that. I didn't save the site that I got it from, but it was one of the platforms that I followed. But what I'm saying is this, Quint. Sakoti.
0: Mm-hmm.
1: Again, it goes back to, the continent. Migration has been from the inception of man on Earth. But let us go back to when Africa was African. Before colonization, before the invasion. And when you look at how these South Africans, now white Afrikaners, how they acquired land to develop a system where they are now benefiting. The king, I mentioned it before, Dr. Ari Kanachimbori enlightened the whole world as to how they acquired the land in South Africa. They got up one morning and when they get there, they rode on a horse from east to west, and when they heard the horse burn, they stayed overnight until the horse revived, and they went again taking land east, west, north, and south. That's how they acquired land. The point I'm making is that if the Africans in South Africa today knew their history, and that is why Journey is saying for lack of knowledge of self, here we are today, xenophobia, and we are killing ourselves. Now, when Gregory said that he don't see any South African chasing them off their land, let us look at how they come to acquire the land. How can you come into my space and take land the way they took it? And this is what I'm talking about, because it is in my backyard. It is in our backyard where our own people are too greedy. Would take something that don't belong to them. This is a disease. And those people are at their lowest, the king. They are at their lowest and think they're living their lives. But we have to find a way to mend this, because this, I don't know if it's safe to say it's a curse, but we can rid ourselves of it, the king.
0: Okay.
1: We can rid ourselves of it.
0: Now, let's talk solution. Let's talk solution. We've identified an ongoing problem. In terms of solution, what do you have in mind?
1: The solution to this is that we have to look within. And we cannot look within without becoming knowledgeable of who we are.
0: Do you have any programs supporting that?
1: Well, my you identify is
0: okay. We do reach a wide audience, but sometimes people tone out on the things that don't directly affect them, as you see.
1: Socrates, let us look at, I've said this 2 weeks ago, right? When you look at the Bible, when you look from Genesis to Revelation, what it's all about, the king, it's a book of war. It's a book of war over the possession of land. But when you look at our reality now, our reality as a people, from the resources of the continent to God telling Saul and King David and them, go down and kill these people and take their this and take their spoil. Is this God the God of creation? Or is it the writers, the colonizers, put it there to justify just what they have done to us? Now, that's the angle in which I am seeing the Bible. The Bible.
0: We talk of Lamentations. All right, thank you for your contribution. We do appreciate your point of view. I want to share with our viewers and listeners. We do appreciate that. But it's something like Lamentation to me. Because this has been an ongoing saga for centuries. Before the Europeans invaded Africa, we were not a united country. We had our issues. We were not a perfect shining example of brotherhood and sisterhood. We had our divisions. It's a vast country. You have 52 countries, vast continent, right? With so many different tribes, etc. We didn't have tribal wars, 54, thanks for the correction. You had tribal wars, you had different customs and practices across the spectrum. So there was no one continent existing in unity. We were very, very fractionalized, so it was easy for outside influence to come in there and pit one against the other. If you have seen that replicated today, there has to be causations. And we take it to the phone lines. Go there, call your live on Voices.
2: Yes, Dr. Socrates.
0: Yes,
2: sorry, but I'm trying to be as quick as possible. No, I understand what Joni said that I said. I do understand it now. Now that I hear it a second time around. And I said earlier today on the program that I ain't seen the black South Africans them going after the white people.
0: Okay.
2: Who I see them going after is other black Africans.
0: Point taken.
2: Other black Africans. Hello?
0: Point taken.
2: Yeah. Yeah. Chasing them, killing them, that sort of stuff. So, yes, now I understand what Joni said. And I still stand by what I said.
0: Okay.
2: Lastly, the Bible is about ultimately Jesus Christ and the Trinity and Jesus Christ coming to seek and to save that which was lost from their sins and from hell. And that these confusions in the world that you see are the result of Adam eating the forbidden fruit and man living in sin as a result. That results in all of these confusions. Even the sins that man are living in are confusions that they own self. But the ultimate of the Bible is about Jesus Christ and he coming to seek and to save sinners from their sins and from hell to be with him for all eternity for those who biblically repent.
0: At least there is agreement with you, between you and Jody, on one aspect of that xenophobia. There is some element of agreement.
2: Well, it sounds so, at least superficially, it sounds so, but...
0: Wait. Does it know what? Super Christianly? Is that what you just said?
2: At least it seems superficially that
0: superficially.
2: Might be agreeing on xenophobia.
0: My apologies. I thought I said super Christianly because that would be a no one from Gregory's.
2: No, superficially.
0: All right.
2: Yes. Thank you for your time.
0: You're welcome. We do have to, once again, the time is there, to give Caesar his due. You want to be behind with that? So we'll take a next station break and give credit to our sponsors.
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0: Welcome back, folks. Until I'm interrupted by a caller, let me get into this point I was trying to make earlier. Now, our Prime Minister, the Honourable Dr. Terence Drew, was at the JNF Hospital last week when we had the issue with the boat sinking in the Bastille Ostead. And, of course, he's a medical doctor. There was a concern. He was up there and speaking about giving credit to the Coast Guards and the other persons who had the quick response, etc., making sure the folks were physically okay. One of the points that Gregory raised this morning was about the doctors, the medical doctors, etc. But in speaking to one of the persons who was on that vessel, he observed what happened. You have a caller. Can you come back quickly and pause the call and listen? Good to call you live on Voices.
1: Hi, good morning, the King.
0: Good morning, Africa. How are you?
1: I'm giving thanks for life. And yourself?
0: Counting my blessings.
1: Okay. I have permission to speak, sir?
0: Most certainly.
1: Okay, first things first. I noticed a few weeks ago some plans were being put in place, rolled out for the construction of a new berthing terminal down at Port Lante.
0: It's not new. It's the first.
1: Huh?
0: It's not new. It's the first one.
1: Okay, the first one. Yeah. Okay. We didn't have this little arrival thing, but this is the first. Yeah.
0: First one.
1: Which is needed. Yes. We can all agree that it's needed, as, you know, we accommodate and we, you know, accommodate so many passengers gracing our shores. Why not? Yes, it's needed.
0: That's
1: as a result of it, there's going to be some logistical challenges. I am asking the question, you being, if I can call it so, an insider.
0: Oh, boy.
1: A representative, so to speak, of about one of the bodies of the vast body of the tourism taxi fraternity.
0: You go ahead.
1: Has it been passed? Is there any plans to make an announcement? Are we to just speculate as to what would be the plans to accommodate the volume of passenger vehicular traffic down at the port with the restricted
0: The
1: area?
0: Minute details about volume was not passed on to us. We met about 2 weeks ago in a stakeholders meeting with the minister and other functionaries to enlighten the stakeholders, primarily those in the transportation industry, taxi drivers, tour guides, etc., about the importance and the changes that will take place at Port Sante operationally. So we have been informed, etc., that they would clear area where they would build that facility. And the purpose of it is actually increasing our footprint in the tourism industry in the Caribbean. It's a major, major step forward for us. And while it may cause some inconvenience between our current parking area and where we'll be asked to park, it's all about growth. So the minister herself met with us over at the golf club about 2 weeks plus ago to inform us about the pending construction, where the taxi drivers will be relocated, when it's all fleshed out operationally, how we will flow. So I'm thinking that you weren't at that meeting. I don't recall seeing you there, but I'm happy to share
1: with the general
0: public.
1: We gone past. In my mind, we gone past of what have been discussed in that meeting.
0: Okay.
1: We're all for all what is happening. Mm-hmm. I am saying about the logistics at this present moment in having said something towards whatever restriction there might be, because it's going to be a logistical nightmare in trying to accommodate the volume of with the restricted space now.
0: I will not describe it as a logistical nightmare.
1: Being used for a particular purpose, and we're all for that. I am talking about what is in place to accommodate the volume of operators, not only taxi. The other space that normally used for private persons parking, all of that is where I'm at.
0: Well, I've had no updates operationally as to how it will be fleshed out, but I won't say it's going to be a logistical nightmare. I think we have the ability to set, plan, reconfigure, and make it workable. So I'm here to say workable. Workable.
1: Yeah, I agree. But let us hear about the plan so that we can, get ideas as to how to, when to do and what not to do and so forth. Because everybody's going to approach down there just as, like, as is, wanting a space.
0: Maybe. I don't think so, because that will be inviting chaos. And we are adult enough to recognize our volume of drivers, how we will be able to park down there. So I don't think it will lead to our head for chaos when we can put better management mechanism in place.
1: Okay. It's one thing saying that and not presenting an idea.
0: But I don't have the inside scoop.
1: Huh?
0: I don't have any inside scoop. I'm saying commonsensically.
1: From me as an operator, I have an idea which I wish to put out
0: there
1: now.
0: But
1: sometimes you say, well, okay, people talk, but where is the idea to give an input so that things can go suave, smooth?
0: You started by saying that I'm on the inside. I am not. So since you have more info than me, share it with the general public.
1: No, that I'm going to share it, yes. Okay, how about they send a communique by saying, okay, we are in the off-season, a few ships. We are expecting one Wednesday and as well as Thursday.
0: Mm-hmm.
1: The rotation, there are a number of persons who will get a job and who may not get a job. But everybody's in the rotation. But let's say have a cutoff as to the amount of rotation persons that would come to the port on that particular day.
0: Like the first 25,
1: like
0: we had before?
1: For instance, how we used to do the 25 or the 30. You know what I mean?
0: Mm-hmm.
1: And hoping that we get close enough to that 25 or 30.
0: Okay.
1: Exhaust that 25 or 30.
0: That's common sense. We
1: can
0: do the report.
1: Make it be known to us so that we will make our preparations to say, well, I'm such and such number in the rotation. I should go today.
0: Mm-hmm.
1: As opposed to, I am way down at 300 and something. I should not go today.
0: You're going to be guesswork.
1: But I should give options to allow someone who is closer to the number to go today and occupy that space.
0: So are you saying that we should recommend that once again?
1: It should, some sort of announcement should be done so that we could be on our best behavior and behave accordingly. Because otherwise, everybody's going to come there, want a parking space, which is not going to be.
0: You have a valid point.
1: It's not going to
0: so
1: be.
0: So if you're listening.
1: A lot of the parking spaces has been taken up for a worthy cause. We agree. We get that. But all of those parking spaces that was available, they're not available anymore. But the volume of person might want to come there at the same time. So how about putting that place in there, as well as the free line, because there's a number system in the free line as well. Let's say 50 free line or 60, because the free line move faster. Persons who will come there. And then we'll be reasonable. We are sensible, reasonable people.
0: So
1: accordingly.
0: Would you like me to tell them that Africa recommended?
1: Well, listen, it's not the first time. Whether they take it on board or not, I will always speak. I know I have a voice.
0: Much appreciated.
1: I found my voice quite a while ago, the King.
0: Much appreciated.
1: On another note, though. Uh-huh. On another note. You can attest to when I found my voice. Are you the one on a Friday who even said it? And I made changes. So, I'm humble. I am a humble servant. On another note, if you would permit me, the King.
0: Certainly, yes. Go ahead. We have a little time before next session break.
1: Yes. Okay. So, I heard a conversation on earlier in Island T, and it pertains to the xenophobia that is happening in South Africa at the moment. One of the hosts, or the host, said, you see why, you know, I am not like, you know, an African, or, you know, because of the, you know, the disunity and everything. And I think
0: one of the hosts kind of
1: was a broad brush in the whole thing, that there are going to be challenges in the African space, not only on the continent. They are going to be challenging in the whole African diaspora as well, because we can bring it right home here when our prime minister exempted the Haitians from coming here. Now, even though the xenophobia in South Africa might gotten to a certain level, which is extreme, but with the prime minister exempting our Haitian brothers from coming here, it has its own extremity within the Caribbean, within the diaspora, that we don't get it right. We have not gotten it right, not even in the diaspora. And we should not want it to happen in Africa, because somebody has to be a model. Now, if you listen to Mayor Motley, recent, she has a clip out, and you should take the time and listen it. And then we could have a broader conversation. You know, we are bound together by
0: that quite so. But the people of Barbados is against it. She may have projected that as a policy she want to undertake, but the people, the man in the street in Barbados, has rejected and come out strongly against it.
1: Well, I did not go into much of what she said, mm-hmm. but the camaraderie, the togetherness of the Africa and its diaspora, It's a great concept. It's a thing to do. But how to go about it and how to bring it about, it's another challenge.
0: Okay. Yes. Love your contribution. We don't have to give Caesar his due.
1: Thanks for listening.
0: We'll be right back. Okay? You found the sound
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1: Oh, welcome back to today's presentation of Voices. And Chris Collins writes, Africa always brings substance to the program. Had the chance to remind him who I was on my recent trip. We have known each other for years, live close by. So, Africa, Chris Collins is letting the world know that you have common sense and you make a contribution, which you do, to the program. I call Chris, Ambassador Chris. Right? Okay, let's take the call to the phone lines and get back to Chris. Good day, caller, you're live on Voices.
2: Socrates, I'm sorry to call back in again, but I want to say something very quickly, since I called him more than once. Now, I think it was last week, I was looking at some videos on YouTube by some African content makers. Now, one of the incidents I saw was some South Africans cornered a white woman. Okay?
1: In South Africa.
2: And yes, in South Africa, the protesters, they cornered a white woman. So the person who appears to be the leader, because he the one who stand out most and was communicating with her, he looked to me like on behalf of the other protesters. That's how he looked. He asked, he communicated with her, start talk with her, like who she is and so. And she just simply told him, what country is she from? Some one of them European country. I think it's either Portugal or Italy, some one of them. And how long she has been in South Africa. That was she told them. And the man who appeared to be the leader of the protesters, at least appeared so to me, he said to her, okay, you're one of us. And the protesters agreed with him, and they left her alone.
1: Some monkey know what did they jump on?
2: Okay, listen here again. Another incident again I was looking at. I'm not saying the same protesters, but protesters again, cornered a Nigerian man by his business. And he told them who he is, how long he has been in South Africa.
1: In business.
2: This is the business he owned. Mm-hmm. Because he was by business. This is the business he owned. How many South Africans I am employing.
1: Employing, yeah.
2: And so on and so on. And if I leave, they're going to be out of employment and that sort of stuff. They said, we don't care. You got to leave by this evening. You got to lock up and leave by this evening. We will take care of whatever. We don't care. We want you out of here by this evening. The man said, well, who can run the business? I don't care. We will deal with that. You got to leave. You see the contract difference? You see where
1: I understand. I understand.
2: No. If you are telling me in this day and age today, the white man, they're behaving so because the white man engineered them to be so in today's world. Even more ashamed of them.
1: Point taken.
2: Even more ashamed of them.
1: Point taken.
2: And let me say lastly, quickly again, if you die without Jesus Christ, without biblical repenting, you're gonna end up in hell for all eternity. Thank you very much, Socrates. Thank
1: you. I appreciate you for your contribution. Now, there's something I'm going to raise with you, Gregory, but no. Because you got to stand your ground. The folks who had this episode with the boat that sank, I was saying that the PM was at the hospital, and of course he's a medical doctor. But based on the interview I had with the gentleman, he said none of them has received any counseling. Nobody came to discuss with them anything. None of them who had that traumatic experience has been met by anyone to discuss how you're feeling, this, that. And you raise the topic about these psychologists and this, the devilish and the, you know. One has to take time, like a step back. The gentleman told me up to now, nobody has come to him to inquire how he feel, how the incident has affected him. And he's speaking, based on what he said, about everybody else. But the PM, of course, is a medical doctor. He was present at JNF, speaking to the survivors, those who were taken there, giving thanks to the rescuers, etc. But up to that point in time, which was about 4 days ago, nobody has gone to speak to any of the survivors, right? And we take it back to the phone lines. Good day, caller. You're live on Voices.
3: Good morning, the King.
1: Good morning. Welcome
3: to the program. I'm hearing that Quint is in the studio with you this morning.
1: He's the internet. He's here all the time.
3: Okay, I'm happy to hear that he's hearing me.
1: Okay.
3: I came across this young man by chance tuning in the radio station. And I tried to listen to him as often as I can. And tried to connect with him as often as I can, but I cannot connect with him as often as I can.
1: As we would like to.
3: Monday, try Wednesday. But I am so impressed and motivated by Quint. We do not agree on everything when it comes spiritually. But one thing I do, I respect his point of view. And I agree significantly with lots of what he has to say, even his religious views, and they are different to mine. One of the things that impresses me about him is that he is not afraid to share his personal life story. And I find that too many of us try to hide, and we do not motivate others to let them know, hey,
1: this is life.
3: Failure is not final. This is part of life. We have made mistakes in our life, mm-hmm. and encourage others to go on in their life and to make correction. I am so impressed with him with that. I am also impressed with him the way that he tried to instill in us a sense of black pride and national pride, and that we must look out for ourselves, and we must look into our history and learn from the mistakes of history, and also learn from the good things that took place in our history as a black people. I find that we are so caught up with the European history that we believe that we are inferior to the Europeans, and so we have to do everything to look like them and to sound like them and to behave like them.
1: Here's a second. Hold a second, sir. We got about a minute before the news class, right? Speak to him directly. Yes. He's listening to you.
3: Yes, my friend Quint.
1: He's listening. Go ahead.
3: I am so sorry that I'm so happy that you're here now. You're hearing me. I'm just saying, listen, I just want to thank you for what you're doing, for the way that you would have given your life story, for the way that you try to teach us to value and to appreciate our black history and to try to maintain our blackness and our black identity, look out for each other. Your religious views, while they are different to me, I respect your views highly, and there are certain things that I agree with you with, but we'll talk in another time. But I just want to let you know how much I appreciate you for what you're doing, and you have inspired me as a black man and as a native of Saints and Nevis to go on, and as an individual who have had my own struggles, to not allow those struggles to keep me back, but to use my struggle to encourage others. Thank you very much, my brother.
4: Yeah, thank you. And I'm going to say Socrates is one of the persons I look up to when I was young coming up. Because he's older than me, right?
1: Go ahead.
4: And I say that with respect.
1: No. I'm happy to hear that.
4: but this, I've told you this before.
1: Yes, you have.
4: Yeah. So I respect him, and I'm the one who pushed for him to be on radio, and I'm very proud that he's on radio. Okay. To the caller, thank you. Thank you. I am humbled. And Socrates, do we take a commercial break?
1: After I got my just quick thing, because you've not only been an inspiration to that gentleman who's happy to share it,
4: yeah.
1: I know there are countless others who feel that way, and given a chance, they'll tell you in person on radio. So now I have my chance to set up too. The respect goes both ways. We take the commercial break.
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0: do appreciate your flowers while you're living. And it's what makes us and brings out the humanity in us. We take it back to the phone lines. Go to caller, you're live on Voices.
1: Yes, good morning, Socrates, man. How you doing today, man?
0: Well, lovely hearing your voice in the Monday morning. I'm okay. Yourself?
1: Yes. Yeah, pretty good, man. It's not the top of the hour for news, right?
0: No, that's... It just passed 11 o'clock, so at midday we have the newscast, so we're good.
1: Oh, I thought I might have heard you say that.
0: Yeah, my mistake, because you see, back in the day, it used to be from 11 to 1. So I'm thinking that the first hour is the news break. But you know what I mean? I'm slow. I'll catch up. Don't worry about it.
1: Nah, man. You see, when you listen carefully, you hear certain things. But we're not perfect people, man.
0: That is what you're here for. Remind us that we make mistakes. So you're important. Go ahead.
1: Look, what's going on in South Africa, we may not know all of it, but we can talk maybe according to what we see. And
0: discussion helps.
1: All I could say, man. Come again?
0: Discussions help.
1: Yes, great. Yes, that's correct. Yeah. All I can say, what I see right now, man, is that we don't have the big word beginning with a U. We don't have the unity.
0: Unity?
1: We do not have the unity.
0: Did we ever have it?
1: or if we will ever get it at all.
0: There's a question.
1: It doesn't seem like we're going to ever get it, man.
0: When our backs are pushed against a wall, then we see the need for unification. Other than that, is I'm doing me, you're doing you, and nobody really cares.
1: Rascalonji underground right there. He has that theory.
0: So,
1: South Africa, the whole of Africa, the continent, we are home, no matter which country we are in. We're in our home continent. And blacks fighting against blacks everywhere, bro. Not stopping, man. We need that unity over there and elsewhere. And we don't care. We don't have the love for each other. We don't care. We don't care. I'm going to say it again, man. We do not care anymore. And we don't have the love for each other. We want to love each other and love us back and forth. When you see a man sitting in that coffin, that's when you try to come and give this man some love. That stuff is not good. We've seen it in our own family. The only person, the first person that you can change, man, I listen to the Al Sharpton show every Sunday. And Michael Jackson got a song. You look at that man in the mirror. You start with your own self. When you make that correction with yourself,
0: it's a good philosophy.
1: You're able to penetrate your family. You're able to make a better family, a better community, a better island, a better country, a better region, a better world, man. There's too much evil in this world, bro. You know, we are trying to make all of the bad things good. We're trying to normalize all of the bad things. You know, it just seems like bad is prevailing over good. It's not supposed to be like that. And me, the way how I was raised, I'm talking about my personal self, man.
0: Mm-hmm.
1: I will not condone wrong, bro. You'll never see me do that. Man, Socrates, if you see me doing that, man, you give me a scuff over my head, bro. There's no way I'm going to condone wrong over good. And I'm going to stand up for what I believe in, what I was taught, how I was raised, my character, man.
0: Well,
1: yeah.
0: When I was in Ghana, the people I came into contact with never missed an opportunity to tell me that they're the most peaceful and welcoming. It's like a sense of pride to say that. Anywhere you go, then, hey, welcome, we're the most peaceful. I'm trying to contrast that with what's happening in South Africa, because even Ghanaians have been run out. I'm trying to figure what is that, but there's only so much brain or grammar you can put to these issues because it seems to be global. But that is a slap in the face to any Afrocentric black person. It bothers me.
1: Yeah, the fellowship. Yeah, it bothers me too.
0: To see that.
1: The fellowship thing, Ghana, is pretty good, man.
0: Okay, but
1: very good, man.
0: Quincy, let me take this caller, but don't hang up, okay?
1: Yeah, okay.
0: Cool. But the caller, you live on Voices.
2: Yes, but

0: ball say, no, it's nothing can deter me. And it's nothing can deter many, many, many others of us who have come to the dawn of what has happened. It needs to get rid of, but it's always going to be a challenge. These people, they're going to be relentless. And for us to really get it right, it takes the resilience of us who are aware, because there are so many. The King, as we speak, I already sow some seeds, you know. And I smile. I already sow some seeds. And those elders who sowed the seeds that brought me, likewise, is reciprocated. It's reciprocal. I am sowing the seeds now that are going to bring many others. And it's going to continue. So, you know, there are challenges, but those challenges, no, we have seen the light. We have reached to the mountaintop, like Martin Luther King said, and we have seen the light. It can only make us get stronger in the struggle. But I want to say the Prime Minister, I want to allow, say kudos to the Prime Minister. He has been assigned to the affairs of Rastafarian within CARICOM. And I said it is befitting of him because he grew up as a Rastafarian with a Rastafarian mother. He has the Rastafarian philosophy.
1: She was also a Calypsonian, you know. She sang in the Legends Tense.
0: Right. So I want to say that. But at the same time, also, it's not Rastafarian affairs is wide, is deep. Rastafarian affairs, Rastafarian has connected to the earth. I have seen barefooted Rastafarian. I can see Rastaya walking barefooted, connecting to the earth. And don't tell me, Mr. Prime Minister, you are being given the auspices of Rastafarian affairs and would not know that the land is where the Rastafarian stands on. And those lands should not be pulled from the feet, beneath the feet of the Rastafarians, like how you pull a rug from beneath somebody's feet.
1: That's a topic you're on, we're not sure you're talking about, but you seem to speak something specific.
0: The ultimate, I am talking about the Premier of Nevis has given, turn over what the Premier has done on his end, turn over to the federal government, whether if there's a formality for the Prime Minister to sign off on, or whether it is the green light, the final say, putting pen to paper and let the ink dry.
1: Well, Burl don't want any part of that.
0: Huh?
1: Burl do not want any part of that. So if you're more specific, we can have the discussion.
2: I am talking about
0: the Prime Minister's getting the responsibility in CARICOM for Rastafarians. Mm. On that premise, the Rastafarians and the land is one. They are like Siamese twins. Okay? And there are unborn Rastafarians on Nevis, on Saint Kitts, that's supposed to be inheritors of these lands. And were the Prime Minister to sign off, having that new responsibility of Rastafarian affairs and the Siamese, the connection with Siamese twins, is like having to sign off on whatever the Premier wants would be counterproductive
1: Africa.
0: Towards the Rastafarian affairs.
1: Africa, let Burl come in on this film, please. But
2: okay, well, let me offset this, Socrates, right?
1: Please.
2: As a Calypsonian, we know the Lord Nelson, I think, got a song named King Liar, right? And we got to reference that song in these times, man. We got to get real, you know, honest about the situation of Nevis with that Destiny Project. I guess Africa is pointing to that in terms of when he says the Prime Minister must sign off. And these officers, man, we have to hold them to a high standard. I mean, these guys are operating like they don't have the integrity, man. I mean, why do we really, man, Socrates, bro, you and your brother sleep on the same bed? Why do you have to lie to your brother, bro, when your brother...

0: ask you a question, bro. I mean, this stuff is really out of control. We see the examples.
1: This is vexation of the spirit.
0: We see the examples around the world. We're talking about South Africa again today, and a lot of stuff that's going to come with the Destiny Project. They don't want to give us the details. They say they're going to run, they're going to govern, they're going to have the integrity when they come into office, and they're going to have the good governance agenda at hand. And we are not really seeing that happening. It's getting worse and worse. We're getting worse and worse with all of these scandals and all of these behind-the-scenes deals and stuff like that. It's getting worse and worse in the Federation. And who's going to stand up to this stuff?
1: Well,
0: I mean, we are being sold out right before our eyes.
1: Africa is saying that he don't think the Prime Minister has the gall to sign off on it.
0: He don't. The man is a weak leader. The man is operating like he's trying to give the Premier all the powers. And you see, they bring this law on the people, the SSC law, right? And now they want to try to bring that Destiny Project and Nevis. But it looks like these guys don't even know what they did. Because now we hear the Prime Minister, whenever the Prime Minister speak, right, he says he don't have control over the lands and Nevis. And the Premier punted the authority to the Prime Minister to be the last person to sign off on. That cannot be. That has created a back and forth between both of them. And then now, where is that project going to go? Is the Premier going to force this project on the people? Because it really and truly, the Constitution is what the Prime Minister is saying. The Constitution give the Premier and the NIA the control over the Navy's lands, right?
1: With the pending election, Bull, with the pending election, I don't see anybody really going to say enough of that.
0: Okay, let me just hammer out my point there. With that said, right, if the Constitution is given the Premier and the NIA control over their own lands, why did they bring a law to give the Prime Minister the last step to sign off on a project underneath this? We see and we hear all the time a sinkist man is blocking the Nevis project. So here we go again, Socrates. A sinkist man is blocking and kicking our project down the road and blocking, and the Premier is now getting frustrated. But they're the ones that created this situation.
1: Let me ask you as a vision. Forget the sinkist man, Nevis man blocking thing. You as a vision, what is your position in the whole thing? What do you have from you as a vision?
0: I am totally against that project.
1: Thank you very much.
0: The massive, I'm totally against it. The massive land grab. The whole thing about it, man, the Four Seasons now is doing the same thing. They're building out villas there. And I've heard the Premier said on his show, the Four Seasons is now, or I don't know if it was ever before, but how they're building out those villas over there, they're doing it through the public benefit option in through the CBI program. So on Nevis, we're going to have Destiny one side, we're going to have Four Seasons the other side, and there is no difference between Destiny and Four Seasons. They're both taking advantage and making profit off of our land.
1: For the upcoming Cultural Amma Calypso competition, not one Calypsonian has ventured any opinion on this. Not a whisper. Anyway,
0: That's a shame. But let me get off your picky fat, Socrates.
1: I want to thank you. I want to thank Africa.
0: They're going to have... Let me just say this last week, Socrates, if you don't mind, real quickly. They're going to have two more protests coming up. One in Nevis on the 10th and one in St. Kitts on the 17th. And I just want to see if the people are not going to show up. And I'm probably going to leave it there, man.
1: You mean like a town hall meeting?
2: Okay, the king.
0: No, it's going to be a protest in the streets.
1: Okay, thank you, Bob. Thank you, Africa, for opening that topic.
2: Can I say one last thing?
1: Please.
0: Thanks again, man. You guys have a good day.
1: Thanks.
2: Okay. The king. Lastly, the SSC legislation was a wrong thing. I don't know. It was external, and for the fact that the QC or the KC made brought it to the public's attention, it has some external trappings to it, and I think they have to live with that to see that they destabilize it in 2025, and now it blow back right in their faces.
1: Yeah, thank you for your contribution. We now take it back to our sponsors and give them the kudos. We'll be right back.
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0: Okay, our last two callers raised a very valid point, and it deals with about land and heritage for people. Now, King Arrow, Burl mentioned Lord Nelson with the song King Liar, but King Arrow out of Montserrat gives a song years ago. I don't recall the title, but he spoke about holding on to your property and leaving it to your children. Now, most of the folks will listen to Calypsonia, but this song was A New Day's Dawning. I am warning my friends. Hold on to your property and will it to your children. We go now to South Africa, roughly about 26 years ago. Mandela was released around 1996, I thereabouts. And as Quint pointed out to me, or reminded me that there were terms and conditions surrounding his release. His struggle for a free Africa against apartheid landed him in prison for about 24 years. The folks who were in prison with him, etc., and some died, those who were still alive survived the pushback from the free world, the Caribbean, etc. Now, Reagan, Margaret Thatcher, Dick Cheney decided not to sign for Mandela's release. They branded him a terrorist. Israel was funding the white South Africans fighting against apartheid. People don't remember that. But anyway, they came up with a contrived method of releasing Mandela where he signed or agreed on a reconciliation approach. Whereas the average African was saying, we want an equal say, more or less revenge. He was not for that, or he was conditioned not to sign on to that. But a reconciliation approach where everybody was forgiven and we go back to the table and chart the way forward. That gave those in authority a chance to craft the kind of society they wanted so that the blacks were still disenfranchised and the white retained their power. They were fearful that, like in Uganda, where Idi Amin decided that the land belonged to the people, where Mugabe also did the same in Ghana. It says, you didn't bring any land here. The land must belong to the people. You came and you stole it. Mandela's approach was peace and reconciliation. And that's the approach they took, which from back then empowered the foreigners, the whites and the Indians, to believe we can still do what we want. He's not chasing us also. And so the black is still left in the cold. The white South Africans still own vast majority of the land. The blacks, who are the larger population, still owns the less. So the people felt that Mandela betrayed the struggle. He was told to distance himself from Winnie. Winnie carried the struggle throughout while he was in prison. And the authorities decided you cannot associate yourself with Winnie. So he stepped away from Winnie. They gave him a wife. And Winnie was marginalized, victimized, and ostracized, etc. So one has to look at those various aspects. So why do you think that he was this giant slayer of the apartheid movement and he came out and the people supported him? They supported him, but they were not happy with the approach he took, the reconciliation movement. And so you find what's happening today in South Africa. Those seeds were planted back then, where those in authority still feel that they have the majority say. So what is the issue that causes this surge in xenophobia and they fighting against each other? It's really, really sad. And Winnie took a part in that because there were people, black South Africans, who were siding with the police. And she's said to have, there was a situation where a man was burnt. They put him in a tire, but that is how you deal with traitors. But Mandela, to a large extent, betrayed the trust of the people by going along with this reconciliation, and he was hailed around the world. Oh, he's peaceful. He's that. Mugabe, on the other hand, which I'm a fan of Mugabe. I'm a fan of Mugabe. And those who castigated Idi Amin, they didn't understand what happened with Idi Amin. Idi Amin was conditioned, he was handpicked by the British, put in place to function as a puppet. And he did not do that. They're the ones who selected Idi Amin and put him in charge of Uganda because they had to leave. So they say, okay, let's put Idi Amin in place. We can control him. They knew he was not literate. They knew that. But not a problem. We can control him. It backfired on them. And then he became this big monster. But at the time that the British controlled Uganda, he was a perfect soldier. If you wanted a village wiped out, you sent Idi Amin. So they were of the belief that we can control him from a distance. But the power went to his head and the whole thing went south. We have a caller. We take a telephone line. You have 11 voices.
1: Yes, Socrates is me again.
0: Yes, sir.
1: Now, I must say, in South Africa, you have people like Julius Malema and others who are fighting against the nonsense and the wickedness and the evil that is going on right now, okay?
0: So that's true.
1: I think that part is good. That part is good. So all sides of the stories are to be given. Now, Johnny said, in a call before, he spoke about, not Johnny, Africa, I mean, he spoke about the same xenophobia in the Caribbean, especially relating to the Haitians.
0: Correct.
1: And he's correct. He's correct with that. I agree with him with that. Lastly, Socrates, this committee that the Prime Minister spoke about, that he's waiting on, you know who it is composed of, who it is comprised
0: no,
1: of?
0: No. Enlighten us.
1: You don't think we should know?
0: Oh, you ask if I know, if it's a public or non? I don't know.
1: Wait, I'm asking different questions.
0: The public should know.
1: Exactly. In the name of transparency, isn't it?
0: Of course.
1: So the mere fact that we do not know, so that this ain't good enough. And the people should, and I think the people should agitate that it be known who make up this committee. So it ain't good enough that people don't know. Okay, take care.
0: Yeah, interesting point. If you're forming a committee to deal with something so public and so very vital to people's life, you must have a public debate. And the officers on that particular committee, they have to be in, the people must know them and approve of them. I need to know who's representing me. So I don't know. This is news to me that there's a committee being formed, but the officers are not known. This is not going to fly. So I think at some point they will have to come and announce to the public who these functionaries are. But interesting. I stayed away from these topics, the whole destiny thing, because it makes no sense to me. You have a situation where the lands were bought from the residents. And when questioned, why are these lands being bought up? You're saying you don't know. Then when the whole thing is revealed and the plot is in the public, somebody really essential to the whole thing is saying that they don't know that the other person was buying this land. Nobody buys that. But to my mind, there was a commitment made that you can't back out from. Yeah. We take it to the phone lines. You're live on Voices. With a caller, you're live on Voices. We're waiting, but maybe you can try again from another line. Sometimes the atmosphere causes things to happen, so. We're live on Voices. With a caller, are you there?
2: Yes, Sako.
0: Yes, sir.
2: You quoted the song from Arrow from back in the 60s.
0: Correct, in the 70s. Yes, you're right.
2: He told the people to hold on to their lands and will it for their children because the white man are coming back to take it.
0: So appropriate today.
2: No, we look at recently, we had King Astro told us that for hundreds of years how we suffered. Our ancestors paved the way for us to have this land and to have control over this land and what we have. And he's telling us that basically we must hold on to this land because what? The white man descendants are coming back to fool us again with shiny gifts and packages to entice us to take back our land.
0: Yep.
2: And he's saying that never again we should allow that to happen. The same Astro is up here supporting the premier, encouraging her to sell out our land.
0: I had a question for you, but you answered the question. Go ahead.
2: Okay. We had this and that tell us that we must be careful with the white man's wish.
0: Mm-hmm.
2: Because they wish to come back and to take us over. This and that is up here promoting destiny.
0: Mm-hmm.
2: So the hypocrisy of these people that they are saying to us in one breath, that we must be careful, we must preserve that which we have, that which our forefathers fought for, and so that we could have something for our children and our grandchildren. And after telling us that and motivating us to do that, these people join with the premier of Mavis to promote destiny. Now, Sako, could you imagine that Johnson, Jansson, whatever his name is, he said that he came into our federation. He's a citizen of the federation for about 8 years, according to him. And he wanted to buy up the entire south of Nevis. He settled on about 1,600 acres. And he's telling us that he was buying up lands. The only realtor that was there is Mark Brantley's wife.
0: Mm-hmm.
2: Brantley is the premier of Nevis,
0: mm-hmm.
2: who have to give okays and what's not. And Johnson wants to tell us that he knew that Mark Brantley's wife, who was purchasing the land on his behalf, and Mark Brantley, who is the premier of Nevis, did not have a clue what his plans were. Let us come a little bit forward. I think it's the 5th of June or July last day, Mark Brantley said that he knew nothing about destiny.
0: Mm-hmm.
2: He knew nothing about any development for that part of Nevis. But Mark Brantley turned around and said that he knew about it since about June, July in 2024.
0: When he was saying that Nevis need more people.
2: Let us go. He was saying that he knew nothing about destiny. He had no idea about destiny. He didn't even discuss it with his wife. His wife never discussed with him about the selling out of these lands.
0: Yep.
2: But he, the same Mark, in 2025 said that he did not know nothing. And then turned around and said that he had discussion with the same developer since in 2024. The developer, Johnson, said he and Mark Brantley had discussion about this destiny project back in 2024. So how is it that Mark wants us now, having told us that he knew nothing, he was able to go to Parliament, knew nothing, and got the Prime Minister to sign between to pass his SSC law?
0: Member Douglas was also instrumental in pushing that, you know.
2: Now, Douglas for me is the bigger disappointment.
0: No, he's only true to form. He wants true to form.
2: Yes, he's a bigger disappointment to me than even Drew. Because he presides over the Federation of St. Kitts and Nevis. He claimed that he believed in the legacy of Robert Ratcher. But he's betrayed Batra and all of those who went before him. What we are saying here is that Johnson made it abundantly clear, it must be emphasized over and mm-hmm. over, that he wants a separate part of Nevis for himself and for his rich friends. And this is what this and that and Astro and Mark Brandon
0: advocating. That's why I said earlier, it's cultural season, and you can't get one Calypsonian over there. Those are the two most prominent. None.
2: And that is the disappointing thing that we have here. The people are looking forward to that, to hear the voice of these Calypsonians, who over the years promoted the preservation of Nevis and Nevis culture,
0: mm-hmm.
2: Nevis heritage. Now, these people are on board with us selling out our lands and our patrimony to somebody else.
0: They're part in power. They're part of the executive. Those two are part of the executive.
2: Okay. I did not know that.
0: Okay.
2: But then, there's a march, as Boyle says, coming up on the 10th in Nevis, and one coming up on the 17th in Bastia. I am looking forward to be a part of both. And I am encouraging people to come out and to register
0: the objection.
2: Opposition and their opposition to this Destiny project. Because, Sakura, then a man is going to come into your country to buy up a significant amount of your country. And he's saying to you that I want that part of the country separate and apart from you, the rest of the entity.
0: I have their own autonomy, their own police system, their own...
2: they could request what they want.
0: Their own voting system.
2: But the premier of Nevis
0: mm-hmm.
2: said to me as a Nevisian that I must see Destiny as one entity and Nevis as a second or separate entity, and that we must learn to coexist with one another.
0: Remember, Tegerman, I wrote a song years ago and gave my daughter to sing. Remember Tegerman, or Tegermanti. He invited the Europeans. Look what happened to him and his tribe. It's the same thing we replicated.
2: The big United States of America that we are going after, we are following, that land was owned by the native Indian people. They took in the Europeans amongst them,
0: mm-hmm.
2: and then the Europeans took over and oppressed them and pushed them into communes.
0: Hawaii also. Hawaii suffered the same fate.
2: Okay.
0: So, I don't see why these leaders today, who have the doctorates and the this and that being a name, can be so stupid. It's nothing short of stupidity. Because that story you related can fool a child. How could you not know when your wife was buying a property on behalf of this company? You are the premier, the minister of finance. How do you not know? So you're saying that the visions are stupid. We can pull the wool over their eye anytime. And your Calypsonians, who you listen to often and are supporting it. One of the biggest artists, graphic artist, is also in strong support of it. He's all about heritage. But your biggest graphic artist is also in support of destiny.
2: Quint normally quote Marcus Garvey.
0: Mm-hmm.
2: That says a people who do not know their history
0: is destined.
2: Are destined to repeat that history. And we are heading back there. And I'm not saying that Mark Brantley do not know our history. Mark Brantley is grifting up the lands of Nevis because he and his entire family, his wife and him, asked to make off with a killing out of this deal. This has nothing to do with the people of Nevis. It has everything to do what is in there for him to fulfill his greed. And this is the reality, and people must understand that.
0: Okay.
2: The last thing I'm going to say is, because he loved to compare it with Four Seasons. Four Seasons, when Four Seasons came here, Four Seasons, the people who wanted to set up this hotel came and they met with the people of Nevis and promote their own hotel, what they want, development. The government didn't have to do this. In this case, we have not seen Johnson anywhere. Johnson has not presented himself to us in the public nowhere, at no time. So he doesn't see it fit to interact with us, the people of Nevis, and for us to look him straight in his face and to put questions to him.
0: Did he speak about the crime of the country or the supposed crime of the country?
2: He said that St. Kitts Nevis is high crime. That's why he wants his own for himself, because St. Kitts Nevis is a high crime country.
0: Yeah.
2: And so he wants his own to, for him to have his security by himself.
0: His own police.
2: He says security. Also that he does not trust government. Government should be treated as criminals.
0: Yep.
2: Like how you treat murderers and rapists.
0: Mm-hmm.
2: And a man is coming into your country, go tell you that I
0: with
2: do not
0: that
2: trust
0: the attitude,
2: government.
0: Declared position, and you're going to bring him in and invite him and tell people of Nevis, sell the land, invite him because development?
2: Yes. That what they're trying to tell us, the disrespect and the disregard that he has shown to us before he gets what he wants. You could imagine what he's going to do when he gets what he wants?
0: Because he no money pass. And he feels that they're obligated because they already took his money.
2: I am in agreement with you, because one of the things that they put out early is that even before we found out about destiny, one of the things that they said that they've been looking for years to get their own, the world's first libertarian country,
0: mm-hmm.
2: and that they paid a government lots of money.
0: Okay.
2: And then they said later on, they didn't tell us the government, they said later on it will be revealed. Now it has been revealed that it's Nevis. And perhaps think it's Nevis.
0: Mm-hmm.
2: So you're right, lots of money has been passed according to them.
0: And that is the pressure being put on Douglas to sign on, not Douglas. Should have signed on because money passed.
2: Money passed. Listen, Socrates, do as much as you can do to encourage the people to come out and to stand in solidarity for our islands or our country, because I'll tell you something. If destiny takes off in Nevis,
0: it's not going to happen.
2: Think it will be the next target.
0: I know, no. That is where Double D is involved, because he want to put one down by White Gate. That's
2: okay.
0: His plan, ultimately. To push Drew into a trap, then sit back and what is it? Drinking water, but and then get one after Nevis down for White Gate. We now have to go to our sponsors to say thanks
2: thank
0: and
2: you.
0: Pay respect. Thank you for your call and your contribution.
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2: To Rosemary, Savannah, Joey, and Monifa, thank you for joining us. I know you're up there in New York City, and I'm happy that you stay tuned. So, Joey, I'm still waiting to hear from you. Whenever, give us a call. We go back to the phone lines. Go there, caller. You're live on Voices.
3: Yes, the king. You see this thing about the bag, the money that being passed, the 30 pieces of silver?
2: Ah, it's so sad.
3: It is a plague. It is a plague, the king. But let me ask you this, the king. Now, I think, I don't know if I misheard what you said about the unity of Africa, but let me ask you this question. Africa had empires. Africa has had kingdoms and queendom. Mm-hmm. Africa
2: multiple.
3: Has the pyramids.
2: Mm-hmm.
3: Now, do you think to construct all these things that was in the continent, there were unity? They were united when all of these things were done?
2: Not necessarily. There were vast civilizations. In any rising civilization, you will have conflict, even with your neighbors. You have the Arab slave trade, all those interruptions, but Africa thrived. It was established. And so developed nation is part of the gang rape of Africa. But as a continent, pre-colonial influence, we were not totally united. We had warring tribes and fighting against each other. So we were not one united unit throughout.
3: Now, what I'm gearing at is this, the king. Now, are we saying, right, that if the civilization of humanity began in Africa, and with all that was established within that continent, before migration, I mean, here is it, the king. We don't know what the population of that civilization were in its existence.
2: We migrated across many oceans. But for many, we did. For many biblical explanation, because they speak about the continent, even though it's not recognized as such, there were battles.
3: Now, the thing is this. This is what I'm trying to point out, the king.
2: Mm-hmm.
3: Now, follow my thoughts here.
2: I'll be quiet.
3: Let me say, according to what we know from the book to reality or to facts, by evidence of what was constructed. Now, we are talking about what became humanity. Spirit became flesh. It was on the African continent. Now, surely, there had to have been a form of communication. So, in as much as we're going to say, well, there were 12 tribes, there were a form of communication, a linguistic, because when spirit became flesh, they had to communicate. The universe in itself was sound, frequency, and vibration. When spirit descend to become flesh in humanity, it was in the African continent. So they have their form of communication. Within that space, they have constructed empires, pyramids, queendoms and kingdom, and even the Sphinx. Now, when did Africa start to migrate, or from where did they start to be in disagreement? I can't speak of that, the king, but I have to make my foundation on there were unity in order for them to construct what they did within the empires, the kingdom and queendom, the pyramids, or were they enslaved? Help me out here, king.
2: For over 700 years, the Moors, Africans, conquered Spain. Over 700 100 years, Africa conquered and ruled Spain and most of Europe.
3: Yes,
2: we had 400 years of enslavement. Europeans invaded, and the slave trade, well, the Atlantic slave trade. Compare 700 years of Africans ruling, civilizing, or bringing civilization to Europe, Spain, etc., etc., to 400 years of enslavement. We were not all just victims. We were a thriving development, and you'll have your ups and downs. 700 years of conquest.
3: The king, just a moment. The question I'm asking you is this. Now, you're telling me about what the Moors did in Europe, but the
2: Africans.
3: Yes, I know that. What I'm saying is this, the king. The Sphinx, the pyramids, the empires of Africa were built within the African continent.
2: That is correct.
3: No. So, are we saying that they were disunited when they constructed those places?
2: No.
3: Those structures?
2: I am talking about 400 years of African development, disruption of our development. It's a disruption. When you compare it, it's a disruption of African cultural, spiritual, world development. We are not claiming ourselves in 8 years. 8 years from now, we should be observing the 200th anniversary of the Emancipation Proclamation, which was done up at, the plantation there by the airport? Golden Rock. That is where the Emancipation Proclamation was read. 8 years from now, we'll be celebrating 200 years since that. How do we gauge our development since then? From 2034? To 2034. It'll be 200 years. How do we gauge our development so we were not always victim, but on a continent as vast as Africa? You didn't have all the many different languages and cultures and this and that and that. Yes, please.
3: Well, you see, there's a lot of things that we have to take into account.
4: Yeah, Africa, and Socrates.
2: This is Journey.
4: Yeah, Journey, sorry.
2: Okay.
4: Socrates, what Socrates is saying, Africa, and I'm understanding is this, Journey, yeah, is this. Africa was never united as Africa. But you're right, Journey. In that part that is called Egypt, there had to be a unity. So,
3: right. So
4: even though Socrates isn't denying it, what he's saying is at no time was Africa itself completely united. So you're both right. But it's just that Journey was, Socrates wasn't too clear on how he explained it. So that's why I asked to interject.
3: Yeah, I appreciate your interjection, Quint. And that's the point I'm trying to make. Because
4: yeah.
3: You see, hence I say, we have to unite and we have to also become knowledgeable of who we were, who we are. Because without those who were before us, they would not have been us. And here we are, we are going along because we are lacking. We are not going back. And Quint, going back, I don't know how far we need to go back. The point I'm making is this. We are missing that this is what was done. Now, when you look at the destroyers that came and destroy and take things and now take ownership, they took ownership of what they came met within the African continent.
4: You see the point that Socrates made about the Moors civilizing Europe. That was a valid point,
3: yeah.
4: Because he was also saying that, yes, there was a unified African period there where Africans were so unified that they could teach a people a culture. But look what
3: right.
4: We got from it. We gave them development and they enslaved us. So he was also right on that.
3: Well, that's a story for another discussion, because for the life of me, Quint, I still don't understand how, with all the cosmic energy that our ancestors had then, here we are swallowing all that Jesus did, all the miracles, and all of that came from our ancient African who were cosmic beings.
2: Listen.
3: Which we are today, but we are lacking. And one of the areas in our lacking is because here we are today, we are feeding, we have chosen death because we are feeding ourselves with flesh.
2: It is
3: we're
2: said,
3: not eating what
2: okay.
3: We're not eating alkaline food that would nourish and make us cosmic beings to ascend. This is deep, guys, but
2: it
3: we
2: is,
3: are lacking.
2: It is. But human nature is the same throughout humans' recorded history. Take Sinkins.
3: When other people are saying America first, Journey is saying Africa for Africans globally first.
2: I have no problem
3: and
2: with
3: I'm
2: that.
3: I'm not saying this with animosity or hate.
2: No, of course not. That's not your platform.
3: It came from us. But we have to fix ourselves before, because we need fixing. We seriously need fixing. And we can only do that from within, nothing external.
2: Okay, appreciate that.
3: Thank you.
2: Take Little Sinkins. Are we united? We're not really, because you find one administration, Bill Port-Zante, opened up the South Eastern Peninsula and brought some economic development to Sinkins, etc. But for 20 years, during another administration, no primary, secondary, or high school student learned anything about the first administration. It was denied. So a lot of those students don't know about the contribution of the first, I won't say the first, but the administration that took us into independence and built all these major economic pillars that we're still dependent upon today. It was a ploy, it was a strategy not to teach anything about the Simmons administration. Right? Within little small Sinkins, even though we see development, there's this unity. So when you have this situation where you're never really fully united of mind and focus and purpose, you'll have that. So even so, I'm on radio, I'll call it back. Even so on the continent, we had the various interests, economic, cultural, different, that was not on the same page. It was too vast to have that one sense of purpose. So we would have left a stamp on humanity. I see the Atlantic slave trade as an interruption of Africa's overall development. The mechanisms are in place to make us feel that we are an inferior people. In this enlightened age, we are debunking that. I'm saying in the Caribbean, we should look at the fact that we are fast approaching 200 years since the Emancipation Proclamation was read up at Bird Rock Estate. And where are we today? Looking back, looking forward, we don't have any conversation that deals with that, addresses that. So our people development, our mannerism, why a man have 20 women, this and that, their causations for that came out of plantation practices, but we have not had a conversation. So Journey, until we have that conversation, even starting in our own little backyard, we can't fix Africa. We don't have a platform from Voices, this radio station, to reach the people over there. There's a language barrier, all the various things, but we are hopeful, we are proud, we are Afrocentric, and we appreciate your thing. One last call.
5: Hello?
2: Today, your 11 Voices.
5: Yeah, I just called to correct your statement. You said that the Emancipation Proclamation was read at Bird Rock Estate.
2: Sorry. Golden Rock.
5: Okay.
2: Golden Rock, yes, yes.
5: I'm going to shift it up a bit. I recently called into the breakfast program.
2: You got a minute, actually. You got a minute because we have to break for the million newscast, so please.
5: Yeah, and I was talking about down Brimstone Hill. You could lament on it down there where the smell the gas.
2: The sulfur.
5: And I'm wondering, what's it going to take for down there to develop into a nice natural spa with little low-low, little bars and souvenir shops around it? You know, something similar to what is in Pozante, where it could be done with a pool and everything, that when the guests come to the island, some of them now take excursions on boat, come down the coast, and they come straight there to have spend the day.
2: Sulfur
5: or
2: Spring.
5: Some of them use the taxis and whatnot.
2: Sulfur Spring, okay. That's going to take a little more time. If you have the time to come in the studio, let's have a discussion. But in the meantime, Thanks all callers and viewers for their participation. Yes. We do have to break at this point now to present the Win FM's midday newscast. Thank you. I'm out of here.
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1: With Duane FM News, reporting, I am German Abel. As regional leaders begin their deliberations at the 51st CARICOM Heads of Government meeting in Castries, St. Lucia, Prime Minister Dr. Terence Drew called for a stronger and more effective regional integration movement to benefit future generations. While addressing the opening ceremony, the outgoing chair said achieving that vision requires modernizing the community's governance, improving the implementation of regional decisions, and making CARICOM safer, more prosperous, and more relevant to the lives of its citizens.
2: I accepted the honor of serving as chairman of the Conference of Heads of Government of CARICOM. I did so with humility, conscious of the legacy of those who came before me, and mindful of the responsibility entrusted to all of us to safeguard one of the world's most successful regional integration movements. Today, as I prepare to hand that responsibility to my dear colleague and brother, Prime Minister Philippe Juppé of this beloved country, I do so with a deeper sense of appreciation of this community, a stronger conviction in its purpose, and an even greater confidence in its future. These past 6 months have strengthened one conviction above all others, and that is, unity is not simply our highest ideal, it is our greatest strategic advantage.
1: Reflecting on his six-month tenure as chairman of CARICOM, Dr. Drew acknowledged some of the challenges faced during his leadership, including disagreements among regional leaders.
2: When I assumed chairmanship, there were genuine concerns about the future of our community. Matters that would normally have been discussed privately among heads of government were increasingly being debated publicly. Questions were being asked about our cohesion. Some wondered whether CARICOM had reached a defining moment from which it might struggle to recover. These concerns were real. I received calls from several distinguished Caribbean statesmen and women who have dedicated much of their lives to regional integration. Their concern was not for one country. Their concern was for CARICOM itself. And after much reflection, I concluded that before we could resolve issues, whether real or perceived, we must first strengthen relationships.
1: The new chair of the regional bloc, St. Lucia's Prime Minister Philippe Pierre, also outlined his vision for the community as it navigates an increasingly complex geopolitical environment.
3: I assumed this chairmanship at a time when the Caribbean, and indeed the world, is facing profound uncertainty. The international environment is marked by geopolitical tensions, weakening and rising costs of living, technological disruption, climate vulnerability, and increasing threats to citizen security. Our people feel these pressures every day. They feel it in the price of food and the cost of energy. They feel it when hurricanes become stronger, when rainfall becomes more unpredictable, and when farms and fishing communities are affected by climate change. They feel it when families worry about crime, violence, illegal firearms, and the safety of their communities. Across our region, our people are asking a serious and legitimate question: what more can CARICOM do for me? The question is not an attack on this community, but a genuine appeal for a solution. It's an appeal for us to accelerate the work of regional integration and to ensure that CARICOM is not only understood in conference rooms, communiques, and official declarations, but as a source of change in homes, schools, businesses, communities, and among our young people.
1: Prime Minister Pierce stressed that his chairmanship must be meaningful to the people of the Caribbean, saying the work of CARICOM should be understood and felt by the citizens it serves.
3: This chairmanship, therefore, must belong not only to governments, but the people CARICOM is expected to serve. It belongs to every Caribbean person who still believes that our region can do more and deliver more to the people. During this chairmanship, my commitment will be guided by a simple but important principle. CARICOM must move from conference rooms to communities, from rhetoric to reality, from communiques to results. Our people must be able to see and feel the benefits of regional cooperation. It is not enough for us to agree in principle. We must implement in practice. It is not enough for us to speak of integration. We must make integration work for the ordinary citizen. It is not enough for our decisions to be recorded. They must be acted upon, measured, and followed through. Integration that our people cannot feel will not last. Every decision we take must be connected to the lived experience of Caribbean people. Every commitment we make must have ownership, timelines, and accountability. Every major priority must answer one question: how will this improve the lives of our people?
1: CARICOM Secretary General Dr. Carlo Barnett highlighted the progress made over the past year, noting that the region has strengthened the operations of the CARICOM Single Market and Economy, CSME. She pointed to improved implementation of the revised rules of origin, the expansion of categories of skilled workers eligible for free movement, and the commencement of the full free movement among four member states in October 2020.

0: as now, far outweigh the risks. As we gather here in St. Lucia for the 51st regular meeting of the conference, heads will focus on critical issues and decisions that must be taken to strengthen our regional integration process. This will be set against the backdrop of things we have achieved and the challenges of the past several years in order to guide the way ahead.
1: Dr. Barnett also highlighted several regional initiatives undertaken over the past year, including efforts to advance the 25 by 2025 food security initiative and strengthen the community's response to climate change.
0: We have strengthened the operations of the CARICOM single market and economy through improved implementation of the revised rules of origin, expansion of categories of skilled workers under the movement of skilled regime, and the commencement in October 2025 of full free movement among four member states as agreed a year ago using the Protocol on Enhanced Cooperation of 2022. But while we can acknowledge positively the work we do together as a region, the challenges we face call us to redouble our efforts. We have to do what is necessary to implement key outstanding aspects of the CSME, such as capital market institutions, payments and settlement systems, and expanding movement of persons. This requires greater focus and action, not only at the regional level in the ministerial councils of the community, but also at the national level to ensure necessary consultations, parliamentary approvals, and any other actions necessary to ensure national implementation of regional decisions. Distinguished ladies and gentlemen, I am pleased to acknowledge the continued increase in agricultural production under our 25 by 2025 strategy, which is now extended to 2030. This strategy, which has the objective of reducing food imports and strengthening food security, has seen increased investment in and technical support to agriculture across the community. It has focused attention on including young people to ensure the development of the next generation of farmers and facilitating the application of new technologies to the operation of agricultural enterprises. Advances such as these will be showcased at the annual Caribbean Week of Agriculture to be staged in Jamaica later this year. In the area of climate change and sustainable development, we have helped to guide the implementation by member states of critical international treaties on biodiversity and areas beyond national jurisdiction. We also work closely with our regional institutions to prepare for ongoing climate negotiations, even as we face the reality of the impact of climate change, that is, shifting weather patterns, more hurricanes and floods, etc., which are increasing the need to finance disaster relief and reconstruction at a much faster rate than financing is becoming available.
1: The 51st CARICOM Heads of Government meeting is scheduled to conclude on Wednesday evening. News from the police blotter now. The police force has announced that officers from its criminal investigations department have formally charged Roddy Castro of Carity Alley, Newtown, with the offense of wounding with intent. Thomas was arrested and charged on July 4, 2026, on a warrant in the first instance. The charge stems from an incident that occurred on July 2, 2026. Meanwhile, officers from the Stapleton Police Station have formally charged Christopher Turbin of New Road with the offense of wounding. Police said Turbin was arrested and charged on July 2, 2026 at Abasia Police Station on a warrant in the first instance. The charge relates to an incident that occurred on July 1, 2026 in New Road. In a separate matter, officers from the Special Services Unit have formally charged Travis Richards of Borio with firearms-related offenses. Police said Richards was arrested and charged on June 24, 2026 at Abasia Police Station on two warrants in the first instance for possession of a firearm and possession of ammunition. The charges stem from an incident that occurred on May 31, 2025. Meanwhile, officers from the Criminal Investigations Department, Division B, have arrested and charged Kyle Webb of Crab Hill Sandy Point with the offense of inflicting grievous bodily harm. Webb was charged on June 4, 2026 at Abasia Police Station on a warrant in the first instance.
2: In regional news,
3: several guests at Ryu Hotel in Otoria, St. Anne were left angry as their vacation took an unpleasant turn due to a lack of running water in their rooms. But hotel officials say the issue is restricted to one section of the property and everything is being done to fix it.
4: Rio guests in the lobby Saturday trying to get answers from the hotel's management about the lack of running water in their rooms. Some of the visitors tell TVJ News that they've been without the precious commodity for days.
5: We have to literally use the waste basket, fill the waste basket, pour it into the toilet to flush that.
6: I got moved last night at 10:30 to the area that isn't impacted this way. And this has been since we checked in Tuesday. So last night, only because I made such a stink, such a scene in the lobby, and I said, no, I'll call a lawyer. You can't leave me with no bathroom. You simply can't. Men are going outside, which, hey, God bless them, they can. Women can't do that. And this queen is not going to go into bushes.
4: It's far from what they'd expected coming to Jamaica on holiday.
5: If there's no running water, how is the staff washing their hands? I haven't eaten all day because I don't want to take that risk to go into a common area, to eat food when there's no running water.
7: I'm here with about 25 people. We spent over $80,000 to come on our vacation. And it's terrible. I mean, right now my buddy, he is sick, and he don't know if it's because of the food he ate. And, you know, I have people from all over the United States came with us. And, you know, the situation is bad, man. The toilets are backing up. I have my little two-year-old son with me. I'm scared that he gets sick, you know what I'm saying? So we just want to rectify. We didn't even want money back. We just wanted the water to be running, but no one is listening.
4: When contacted, the hotel's management rejected suggestions that the problem was widespread. We were informed that it was restricted to a section of the property. The hotel also rejected claims that nothing had been done, explaining that some of the affected guests were relocated. We were further informed that the matter has since been resolved. Kerrion Simpson, TVJ News.
8: While acknowledging the media's role in keeping the public informed, Homeland Security Minister Roger Alexander believes greater recognition should be given to the work of law enforcement officers.
9: On many occasions, we highlight all the negative things that crime brings. And whether we know it or not, we panic members of the public by doing so.
8: The Homeland Security Minister, a former police officer, continued with his assessment of media coverage and how the public responds to what he identified as the good work of the police.
9: But then when that same offense committed by persons are dealt with by law enforcement, instead of we shower praises on those who took the risk, we look to see what negative comes out of it. Well, the police should have. I often ask the persons who do that, go speak to the victims of crime, and you might get a different answer.
8: Minister Alexander was speaking during a national seminar for parents and caregivers of disabled children and adolescents at the National Racket Center in Tacarigua on Saturday. One day earlier, Police Commissioner Alastair Guevaro praised officers for their dedication and service during an exemplary service and attendance ceremony held at the Police Administration Building in Port of Spain.
10: Without your presence, adorning this uniform on a daily basis, and coming out to serve the public that we serve, this place will be in chaos. Lawlessness will reign supreme. And we are the vanguard of democracy in this country.
8: Commissioner Guevaro also emphasized the importance of the executive of the TTPS recognizing what he called the hard work of the police. Jewel Brown, TV6 News.
2: We now bring you these international reports.
11: The leaders of the North Atlantic Treaty Organization, NATO, a meeting in Ankara, Turkey. One of the participants is the president of Latvia, Edgars Rinkevich. The Baltic Republic of Latvia is at the eastern flank of NATO and has a border with Russia. Hence, it's dependent on the military alliance, also on help from Germany and the United States. With me is President Rinkevich, and we will talk about what lies ahead for Latvia and NATO. Mr. President, you will meet your American counterpart, Donald Trump, at the NATO summit in Ankara. Mr. Trump just posted that he finds it ridiculous to maintain support for NATO at the current level. Are you scared?
12: I think that we have had the discussion about defense spending back in The Hague last year. We have been talking a lot what European allies should do. And I think that the data shows that Europeans, Canadians, and also other allies do make a great effort to increase defense spending. And I think that it is always good to have a discussion with all the leaders and also to put on the table the actual figures. And I think that everyone around the table is going to be impressed by the progress that we have achieved.
11: But if you meet Donald Trump, isn't that always, are you a little nervous because you never know how he reacts, right?
12: No. I think that if you look at the defense spending of Latvia, that is 5%. And we have actually put that obligation to spend 5% of GDP in our state defense financing law. So effective 27, it's not going to be only political commitment, but it's also a legal commitment to do that. And I know that President Trump knows that.
11: What do you expect will be the result of this NATO summit? Will there be another commitment to stand together? Will it be a summit about implementation of the goals that are really set? What's on your mind?
12: I think it's always important to repeat the political message of unity. And of course, we do have a lot of discussions. We have both private and public discussions. And sometimes you get some impression that things are not going into the right direction. But what we have seen also from the Hague summit, that at the end of the day, after discussion, after the hard work, we do agree on basic things. So one message of unity is always important. That's why actually those summits are for. Two, yes, indeed, we agreed for 5% defense spending last year. But what we are finding is that it's not enough. What really matters is capabilities. You have money, but you also need to have armament, missiles, equipment that you can buy with that money. And here we see that we have some issues with defense industry. So if we can make another step forward, that after the commitment of 5%, we also find ways how we actually transform this money into real capabilities, that's going to be this success. Number three, I think that it is very important that at NATO summit we agree to continue supporting Ukraine.
11: Talking about the capabilities that Europe needs to defend itself, do you think Europe is on the right path? Are the Europeans spending the money on the right things, like anti-drone equipment, or is it still the old thinking of we need tanks and soldiers?
12: I think our challenge is that actually we need everything. That's the trouble. Of course, what we see that when there is a war, technologies are developing really fast. Drone systems, anti-drone systems, electronic warfare, also robotic technologies, also sea, undersea drones. Those technologies are developing, I would say, at lightning speed. And of course, we all try, and we are also doing that. We try to learn from Ukraine. Having said that, we also see that still there is a classical warfare. Still we see that Russians are trying to make advance in Ukraine. So what it means, you also need mines, artillery shells, you need tanks, you need armored personnel carriers, and how to strike the right balance. That's, by the way, is another thing that we need to discuss at NATO. We have so-called NATO defense capability targets. That's commonly agreed targets that each and every member state armed forces should achieve. Not everything, I believe, has been balanced in those targets. It doesn't mean that we don't need some things. We simply need to prioritize what we do first, taking into account security environment, and what we build a little bit later.
11: The Americans already announced that they will reduce the number of troops in Europe over time. Do you think the Europeans will be able to replace these commitments or these displacements?
12: I think that we still have a bit complex issue there. Indeed, we are informed about the posture review by the War Department. Indeed, we are working closely on bilateral and also NATO level. At the same time, we also know that there are plans to decrease in some countries and to increase in other countries. Our own experience with the United States so far has been positive. I just had an opportunity to have lunch with American troops stationed in Latvia. We were celebrating 250th anniversary of the United States. They just arrived. But of course, what is important that we have NATO planning, and then of course we also need to have clarity on the United States commitment. And I would say that indeed we as Europe neglected for a very long time warning signs from the United States that we should do more. Now when the time has arrived, we see that we are doing a lot, but let's be honest, we can't do this in a year or two. Building certain level of capabilities that the United States provide in defense of Europe as part of NATO requires first time, second money, third also a real effort investing in personnel and in equipment. And I would say that today the United States, regardless of what kind of let's say slogans or statements we hear sometimes from many European politicians, the United States currently are indispensable in defense of Europe, in making NATO a successful alliance. And that's why my country, that is very close to Russia, a country with the historic experience, really wants to strengthen the transatlantic bridge rather than to destroy. And that's why we also understand our responsibility to do whatever we can to protect our country and also to invest in defense.
11: You're not afraid that Russia will escalate further? I mean, there are some violations of airspace, some sabotage acts. You don't know if Russia is behind that. But do you think Russia will stop setting foot on Baltic territory?
12: If I knew the correct answer, I would probably have gained even money by betting. This is a bet. And yes, indeed, we see that possible acts of sabotage, those are happening as we speak, and not only in the Baltic states. We have been killing of people, we have been seeing killing of the people in Germany, and we know that actually some Russian services have been behind that. We have seen a lot of espionage attempts. We have seen what is happening now at Belarusian-Latvian border, and that's a hybrid operation pushing migrants across the border. So we are under the constant tension and stress. And yes, indeed, there are two schools of thought. One saying that if Ukraine continues to advance and takes strategic initiative, Russia is cornered and Russia can test us. Another school of thought is saying that if war is over in Ukraine, Russia will test NATO. There are people who are saying that there can be all options. We have to be prepared. We can't rule out anything. But I would say we should not be afraid. We should simply give a very, very short and powerful message. If Russia challenges NATO, NATO is going to respond appropriately. And that is something that I sometimes miss in all this kind of information overload that we are having. We have experts, we have intelligence services making all kinds of predictions. If you are a decision maker, it's sometimes very difficult to sort out which is, you know, the true fact, which is just an assumption. But I think that the message that we are sending to our NATO allies, we must be ready to all kinds of possibilities. But having said that, full-scale invasion at this point, today, is not possible because Russia does not have troops. All kinds of provocations, yes, those are possible.
13: Venezuela has been rattled by nearly 1,000 aftershocks in the 2 weeks since major earthquakes struck. The tremors are complicating search and recovery efforts. The death toll has exceeded 3,300 and is expected to rise as tens of thousands of people are still missing. Interim President Delcy Rodriguez has announced the creation of a new military unit dedicated to emergency and disaster management. That after the government has faced criticism for its earthquake response. Well, thousands of survivors of the earthquakes remain homeless and in need of basic supplies. Zain Basravi reports from a shelter for displaced people in Venezuela's hardest-hit state.
14: This sports stadium here in La Guaira State is smack in the middle of a seaport on one side and an airport on another. So it's being used to house humanitarian relief goods that are being flown and brought into the country. And this has become a perfect place to serve as a logistics hub for the delivery of humanitarian aid. This track and field that you'll see in this direction, tents like this are being set up around it, and it is also housing a large shelter structure where thousands of people displaced by the earthquake are effectively now living. We'll see there's bunk beds, there's tents being set up for a little bit of privacy, but this is where people are being housed. They're being brought here by volunteers, by international NGOs, by local civil protection. People who were homeless on the streets after losing their homes are being relocated to this shelter here. And what we are hearing from aid organizations here is that this will be the model for what temporary shelter looks like for displaced and homeless people from this earthquake over the course of the next 90 days. Volunteers are putting on entertainment for the large number of children that are among the affectees from Venezuela's double earthquakes. And here, they have a roof over their heads. They have access to food, water, medicine, wash facilities, toilets, beds. But this is far from a permanent solution. There is no privacy, and this is not something that is sustainable. That is clear to see from the conditions that people are living in. What organizers here, international aid groups, volunteers, Venezuelan affectees tell us is that what they need is a roadmap. They need solutions. They need their government to organize and come up with a plan of how to move forward from this disaster in the aftermath of these earthquakes. And that is something that at the moment they say is not forthcoming. And the plain reality here is that for those that are seeking relief from the aftermath of this earthquake right now, this is as good as it gets. Zain Basravi, Al Jazeera, Carlos Sublet, La Guaira State, Venezuela.

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0: hear Earthquake call and say, "Hello, Miss Lee, yes, it's me, Earthquake. I come in Tuesday around 10. No, sir. Earthquake does arrive unannounced. And when it come, it shake all sense and sensibility out of we. Remain calm, stay inside, and do the DCH. Drop, hover, hold on. Once the shaking starts, you know it's Earthquake. 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Don't run to the door. We are in the exit. Stairs might block up or full of people. Elevator, avoid that, because you might get in and poof, power gone, and you're stuck in that box without air. 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
1: 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No, sir. Earthquake does arrive unannounced, and when it come, it shake all sense and sensibility out of we. 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

Yeah, supposed to have a remix. That's how you make one hit record into two. 50 Cent.

0: You ever hear Earthquake call and say, "Hello, Miss Lee, yes, it's me, Earthquake, I come in Tuesday around 10? No, sir. Earthquake does arrive unannounced, and when it come, it shake all sense and sensibility out of we. Remain calm, stay inside, and do the DCH. Drop, cover, hold on. Once the shaking starts, you know it's Earthquake. Make a quick move to a safe place. Don't run to the door, we are in the exit. Stairs might broke up or full of people. Elevator, avoid that, because you might get in and poof, power gone, and you're stuck in that box without ear. Take cover under a strong table or a bed, or crouch against an inside wall or in a corner, and cover your face and your head with your arms. Remember, DCH, drop, cover, hold on. Glass windows and doors, outside walls and doors, in an earthquake, bad news. Take care of yourself. Most injuries during earthquakes happen when something drop and hit people entering or exiting a building. Last thing, don't want to run outside and ask, "You feel it, you feel it?" Remain calm, stay indoors until all the shaking stop, and do the DCH, drop, cover, hold on.
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0: You ever hear Earthquake call and say, "Hello, Miss Lee, yes, it's me, Earthquake, I come in Tuesday around 10? No, sir. Earthquake does arrive unannounced, and when it come, it shake all sense and sensibility out of we. Remain calm, stay inside, and do the DCH. Drop, hover, hold on. 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
1: 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Anguilla, Antigua and Barbuda, BVI, Dominica, Grenada, Montserrat, St. Lucia, host country St. Kitts and Nevis, and St. Vincent and the Grenadines. 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

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Just about 7 minutes moving down from the 5 o'clock hour right here and Win FM 98.9 and the FM dial. 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

0: With Duane FM News reporting, I am German Abel. St. Kitts and Nevis is reportedly among several Caribbean countries that have received a letter from the European Union urging the phased withdrawal of their citizenship by investment programs. The development came to light after the government of Antigua and Barbuda publicly responded to similar correspondence from the European Commission. In a statement shared on social media, Prime Minister Gaston Brown disclosed that the letter, dated June 25, 2026, and signed by European Commissioner Magnus Brunner, formally requested that Antigua and Barbuda phase out its citizenship by investment program by June 1, 2028. According to the Antigua government, the EU's request is based on its revised visa suspension mechanism, which took effect on December 31, 2025. Under the new rules, simply operating a CBI program, regardless of how robust its safeguards may be, is now considered sufficient ground for suspending visa access to the European Union. The Commission has proposed a 24-month transition period and outlined interim measures to be implemented by September 2026. These include excluding applicants who are subject to EU sanctions and strengthening due diligence procedures for all nationalities. The EU also indicated that Antigua and Barbuda's response will be reflected in its visa suspension mechanism report due in December 2026. Prime Minister Gaston Brown said the move was not unexpected. He noted that the government had advance notice that the letters were forthcoming and had already begun regional consultations. He stressed that the EU's position applies to all OECS countries operating CBI programs, including Dominica, Grenada, St. Kitts and Nevis, and St. Lucia. The Antigua government maintained that the CBI program remains a critical source of non-tax revenue and cannot be abandoned without a credible replacement. It insisted the program will continue, arguing that a unilateral phase-out would cause significant economic harm and negatively affect the welfare of its citizens. The government also pledged to continue engaging the European Commission through dialogue under the Samoa Agreement, while noting that the EU's offers of development support have not been presented as guaranteed replacement for the CBI revenues. Antigua and Barbuda further defended the program by highlighting its role in financing major national projects, including schools and hospitals. There has been no official response from the government of St. Kitts and Nevis regarding the reported correspondence from the European Union. As regional leaders begin their deliberations at the 51st CARICOM Heads of Government meeting in Castries, St. Lucia, Prime Minister Dr. Terence Drew called for a stronger and more effective regional integration movement to benefit future generations. While addressing the opening ceremony, the outgoing chair said achieving that vision requires modernizing the community's governance, improving the implementation of regional decisions, and making CARICOM safer, more prosperous, and more relevant to the lives of its citizens.
1: I accepted the honor of serving as chairman of the Conference of Heads of Government of CARICOM. I did so with humility, conscious of the legacy of those who came before me and mindful of the responsibility entrusted to all of us to safeguard one of the world's most successful regional integration movements. Today, as I prepare to hand that responsibility to my dear colleague and brother, Prime Minister Philippe Jeppe of this beloved country, I do so with a deeper sense of appreciation of this community, a stronger conviction in its purpose, and an even greater confidence in its future. These past 6 months have strengthened one conviction above all others, and that is, unity is not simply our highest ideal, it is our greatest strategic advantage.
0: Reflecting on his six-month tenure as chairman of CARICOM, Dr. Drew acknowledged some of the challenges faced during his leadership, including disagreements among regional leaders.
1: When I assumed chairmanship, there were genuine concerns about the future of our community. Matters that would normally have been discussed privately among heads of government were increasingly being debated publicly. Questions were being asked about our cohesion, Some wondered whether CARICOM had reached a defining moment from which it might struggle to recover. These concerns were real. I received calls from several distinguished Caribbean statesmen and women who have dedicated much of their lives to regional integration. Their concern was not for one country. Their concern was for CARICOM itself. And after much reflection, I concluded that before we could resolve issues, whether real or perceived, we must first strengthen relationships.
0: The new chair of the regional bloc, St. Lucia's Prime Minister Philip Pierre, also outlined his vision for the community as it navigates an increasingly complex geopolitical environment.
2: I assumed this chairmanship at a time when the Caribbean, and indeed the world, is facing profound uncertainty. The international environment is marked by geopolitical tensions, weakening and rising costs of living, technological disruption, climate vulnerability, and increasing threats to citizen security. Our people feel these pressures every day. They feel it in the price of food and the cost of energy. They feel it when hurricanes become stronger, when rainfall becomes more unpredictable, and when farms and fishing communities are affected by climate change. They feel it when families worry about crime, violence, illegal firearms, and the safety of their communities. Across our region, our people are asking a serious and legitimate question: what more can CARICOM do for me? The question is not an attack on this community, but a genuine appeal for a solution. It's an appeal for us to accelerate the work of regional integration and to ensure that CARICOM is not only understood in conference rooms, communiques, and official declarations, but as a source of change in homes, schools, businesses, communities, and among our young people.
0: Prime Minister Pierre stressed that his chairmanship must be meaningful to the people of the Caribbean, saying the work of CARICOM should be understood and felt by the citizens it serves.
2: This chairmanship, therefore, must belong not only to governments, but the people CARICOM is expected to serve. It belongs to every Caribbean person who still believes that our region can do more and deliver more to the people. During this chairmanship, my commitment will be guided by a simple but important principle. CARICOM must move from conference rooms to communities, from rhetoric from reality, from communiques to results. Our people must be able to see and feel the benefits of regional cooperation. It is not enough for us to agree in principle. We must implement in practice. It is not enough for us to speak of integration. We must make integration work for the ordinary citizen. It is not enough for our decisions to be recorded. They must be acted upon, measured, and followed through. Integration that our people cannot feel will not last. Every decision we take must be connected to the lived experience of Caribbean people. Every commitment we make must have ownership, timelines, and accountability. Every major priority must answer one question: how will this improve the lives of our people?
0: CARICOM Secretary General Dr. Carlo Barnett highlighted the progress made over the past year, noting that the region has strengthened the operations of the CARICOM Single Market and Economy, CSME. She pointed to improved implementation of the revised rules of origin, the expansion of categories of skilled workers eligible for free movement, and the commencement of the full free movement among four member states in October 2025 under the 2022 Protocol on Enhanced Cooperation.
3: Distinguished ladies and gentlemen, 53 years ago, a global fuel crisis, the Cold War, and limited markets for regional economies seeking to emerge from colonial dependence demanded that collective action be employed towards the greater good. Then, as now,

0: order to guide the way ahead.
1: Dr. Barnett also highlighted several regional initiatives undertaken over the past year, including efforts to advance the 25 by 2025 food security initiative and strengthen the community's response to climate change.
0: We have strengthened the operations of the CARICOM single market and economy through improved implementation of the revised rules of origin, expansion of categories of skilled workers under the movement of skilled regime, and the commencement in October 2025 of full free movement among four member states as agreed a year ago using the Protocol on Enhanced Cooperation of 2022. But while we can acknowledge positively the work we do together as a region, the challenges we face call us to redouble our efforts. We have to do what is necessary to implement key outstanding aspects of the CSME, such as capital market institutions, payments and settlement systems, and expanding movement of persons. This requires greater focus and action, not only at the regional level in the ministerial councils of the community, but also at the national level to ensure necessary consultations, parliamentary approvals, and any other actions necessary to ensure national implementation of regional decisions. Distinguished ladies and gentlemen, I am pleased to acknowledge the continued increase in agricultural production under our 25 by 2025 strategy, which is now extended to 2030. This strategy, which has the objective of reducing food imports and strengthening food security, has seen increased investment in and technical support to agriculture across the community. It has focused attention on including young people to ensure the development of the next generation of farmers and facilitating the application of new technologies to the operation of agricultural enterprises. Advances such as these will be showcased at the annual Caribbean Week of Agriculture to be staged in Jamaica later this year. In the area of climate change and sustainable development, we have helped to guide the implementation by member states of critical international treaties on biodiversity and areas beyond national jurisdiction. We also work closely with our regional institutions to prepare for ongoing climate negotiations, even as we face the reality of the impact of climate change, that is, shifting weather patterns, more hurricanes and floods, etc., which are increasing the need to finance disaster relief and reconstruction at a much faster rate than financing is becoming available.
1: The 51st CARICOM Heads of Government meeting is scheduled to conclude on Wednesday evening. News from the police blotter now. The police force has announced that officers from its criminal investigations department have formally charged Roddy Castro of Carity Alley, Newton, with the offense of wounding with intent. Thomas was arrested and charged on July 4, 2026 on a warrant in the first instance. The charge stems from an incident that occurred on July 2, 2026. Meanwhile, officers from the Stapleton Police Station have formally charged Christopher Turbin of New Road with the offense of wounding. Police said Turbin was arrested and charged on July 2, 2026 at Abasia Police Station on a warrant in the first instance. The charge relates to an incident that occurred on July 1st, 2026 in New Road. In a separate matter, officers from the Special Services Unit have formally charged Travis Richards of Borio with firearms-related offenses. Police said Richards was arrested and charged on June 24, 2026 at Abasia Police Station on two warrants in the first instance for possession of a firearm and possession of ammunition. The charges stem from an incident that occurred on May 31st, 2025. Meanwhile, officers from the Criminal Investigations Department, Division B, have arrested and charged Kyle Webb of Crab Hill Sandy Point with the offense of inflicting grievous bodily harm. Webb was charged on June 4, 2026 at Abasia Police Station on a warrant in the first instance.
2: In regional news,
3: several guests at Ryu Hotel in Ocho Rios, St. Anne were left angry as their vacation took an unpleasant turn due to a lack of running water in their rooms. But hotel officials say the issue is restricted to one section of the property and everything is being done to fix it.
4: Rio guests in the lobby Saturday trying to get answers from the hotel's management about the lack of running water in their rooms. Some of the visitors tell TVJ News that they've been without the precious commodity for days.
5: All right, we have to literally use the waste basket, fold the waste basket, pour it into the toilet to flush that.
6: I got moved last night at 10:30 to the area that isn't impacted this way. And this has been since we checked in Tuesday. So last night, only because I made such a stink, such a scene in the lobby, and I said, no, I'll call a lawyer. You can't leave me with no bathroom. You simply can't. Men are going outside, which, hey, God bless them, they can. Women can't do that. And this queen is not going to go into bushes.
4: It's far from what they'd expected coming to Jamaica on holiday.
5: If there's no running water, how is the staff washing their hands? I haven't eaten all day because I don't want to take that risk to go into a common area, to eat food when there's no running water.
7: I'm here with about 25 people. We spent over $80,000 to come on our vacation. And it's terrible. I mean, right now my buddy, he's sick, and he don't know if it's because of the food he ate. And, you know, I have people from all over the United States came with us. And, you know, the situation is bad, man. The toilets are backing up. I have my little two-year-old son with me. I'm scared that he gets sick, you know what I'm saying? So we just want to rectify. We didn't even want money back. We just wanted the water to be running, but no one is listening.
4: When contacted, the hotel's management rejected suggestions that the problem was widespread. We were informed that it was restricted to a section of the property. The hotel also rejected claims that nothing had been done, explaining that some of the affected guests were relocated. We were further informed that the matter has since been resolved. Kerrion Simpson, TVJ News.
8: While acknowledging the media's role in keeping the public informed, Homeland Security Minister Roger Alexander believes greater recognition should be given to the work of law enforcement officers.
9: On many occasions, we highlight all the negative things that crime brings. And whether we know it or not, we panic members of the public by doing so.
8: The Homeland Security Minister, a former police officer, continued with his assessment of media coverage and how the public responds to what he identified as the good work of the police.
9: But then when that same offense committed by persons are dealt with by law enforcement, instead of we shower praises on those who took the risk, we look to see what negative comes out of it. Well, the police should have. I often ask the persons who do that, go speak to the victims of crime, and you might get a different answer.
8: Minister Alexander was speaking during a national seminar for parents and caregivers of disabled children and adolescents at the National Racket Center in Tacarigua on Saturday. One day earlier, Police Commissioner Alastair Guevaro praised officers for their dedication and service during an exemplary service and attendance ceremony held at the Police Administration Building in Port of Spain.
10: Without your presence, adorning this uniform on a daily basis, and coming out to serve the public that we serve, this place will be in chaos. Lawlessness will reign supreme. And we are the vanguard of democracy in this country.
8: Commissioner Guevaro also emphasized the importance of the executive of the TTPS recognizing what he called the hard work of the police. Jewel Brown, TV6 News.
2: We now bring you these international reports.
11: The leaders of the North Atlantic Treaty Organization, NATO, are meeting in Ankara, Turkey. One of the participants is the president of Latvia, Edgars Rinkevich. The Baltic Republic of Latvia is at the eastern flank of NATO and has a border with Russia. Hence, it's dependent on the military alliance, also on help from Germany and the United States. With me is President Rinkevich, and we will talk about what lies ahead for Latvia and NATO. Mr. President, you will meet your American counterpart, Donald Trump, at the NATO summit in Ankara. Mr. Trump just posted that he finds it ridiculous to maintain support for NATO at the current level. Are you scared?
12: I think that we have had the discussion about defense spending back in The Hague last year. We have been talking a lot what European allies should do. And I think that the data shows that Europeans, Canadians, and also other allies do make a great effort to increase defense spending. And I think that it is always good to have a discussion with all the leaders and also to put on the table the actual figures. And I think that everyone around the table is going to be impressed by the progress that we have achieved.
11: But if you meet Donald Trump, isn't that always, are you a little nervous because you never know how he reacts, right?
12: No. I think that if you look at the defense spending of Latvia, that is 5%. And we have actually put that obligation to spend 5% of GDP in our state defense financing law. So effective 27, it's not going to be only political commitment, but it's also a legal commitment to do that. And I know that President Trump knows that.
11: What do you expect will be the result of this NATO summit? Will there be another commitment to stand together? Will it be a summit about implementation of the goals that are really set? What's on your mind?
12: I think it's always important to repeat the political message of unity. And of course, we do have a lot of discussions. We have both private and public discussions. And sometimes you get some impression that things are not going into the right direction. But what we have seen also from the Hague summit, that at the end of the day, after discussion, after the hard work, we do agree on basic things. So one message of unity is always important. That's why actually those summits are for. Two, yes, indeed, we agreed for 5% defense spending last year. But what we are finding is that it's not enough. What really matters is capabilities. You have money, but you also need to have armament, missiles, equipment that you can buy with that money. And here we see that we have some issues with defense industry. So if we can make another step forward, that after the commitment of 5%, we also find ways how we actually transform this money into real capabilities, that's going to be this success. Number three, I think that it is very important that at NATO summit we agree to continue supporting Ukraine.
11: Talking about the capabilities that Europe needs to defend itself, do you think Europe is on the right path? Are the Europeans spending the money on the right things, like anti-drone equipment, or is it still the old thinking of we need tanks and soldiers?
12: I think our challenge is that actually we need everything. That's the trouble. Of course, what we see that when there is a war, technologies are developing really fast. Drone systems, anti-drone systems, electronic warfare, also robotic technologies, also sea, undersea drones. Those technologies are developing, I would say, at lightning speed. And of course, we all try, and we are also doing that, we try to learn from Ukraine. Having said that, we also see that still there is a classical warfare. Still we see that Russians are trying to make advance in Ukraine. So what it means, you also need mines, artillery shells, you need tanks, you need armored personnel carriers, and how to strike the right balance. That's, by the way, is another thing that we need to discuss at NATO. We have so-called NATO defense capability targets. That's commonly agreed targets that each and every member state armed forces should achieve. Not everything, I believe, has been balanced in those targets. It doesn't mean that we don't need some things. We simply need to prioritize what we do first, taking into account security environment, and what we build a little bit later.
11: The Americans already announced that they will reduce the number of troops in Europe over time. Do you think the Europeans will be able to replace these commitments or these displacements?
12: I think that we still have a bit complex issue there. Indeed, we are informed about the posture review by the War Department. Indeed, we are working closely on bilateral and also NATO level. At the same time, we also know that there are plans to decrease in some countries and to increase in other countries. Our own experience with the United States so far has been positive. I just had an opportunity to have lunch with American troops stationed in Latvia. We were celebrating 250th anniversary of the United States. They just arrived. But of course, what is important that we have NATO planning, and then of course we also need to have clarity on the United States commitment. And I would say that indeed we as Europe neglected for a very long time warning signs from the United States that we should do more. Now when the time has arrived, we see that we are doing a lot, but let's be honest, we can't do this in a year or two. Building certain level of capabilities that the United States provide in defense of Europe as part of NATO requires first time, second money, third also real effort investing in personnel and in equipment. And I would say that today the United States, regardless of what kind of, let's say, slogans or statements we hear sometimes from many European politicians, the United States currently are indispensable in defense of Europe, in making NATO a successful alliance. And that's why my country, that is very close to Russia, a country with the historic experience, really wants to strengthen the transatlantic bridge rather than to destroy. And that's why we also understand our responsibility to do whatever we can to protect our country and also to invest in defense.
11: You're not afraid that Russia will escalate further? I mean, there are some violations of airspace, some sabotage acts. You don't know if Russia is behind that. But do you think Russia will stop setting foot on Baltic territory?
12: If I knew the correct answer, I would probably have gained even money by betting. This is a bet. And yes, indeed, we see that possible acts of sabotage, those are happening as we speak, and not only in the Baltic states. We have been killing of people, we have been seeing killing of the people in Germany, and we know that actually some Russian services have been behind that. We have seen a lot of espionage attempts. We have seen what is happening now at Belarusian-Latvian border, and that's a heavy operation pushing migrants across the border. So we are under the constant tension and stress. And yes, indeed, there are two schools of thought. One saying that if Ukraine continues to advance and takes strategic initiative, Russia is cornered and Russia can test us. Another school of thought is saying that if war is over in Ukraine, Russia will test NATO. There are people who are saying that there can be all options. We have to be prepared. We can't rule out anything. But I would say we should not be afraid. We should simply give a very, very short and powerful message. If Russia challenges NATO, NATO is going to respond appropriately. And that is something that I sometimes miss in all this kind of information overload that we are having. We have experts, we have intelligence services making all kinds of predictions. If you are a decision maker, it's sometimes very difficult to sort out which is, you know, the true fact, which is just an assumption. But I think that the message that we are sending to our NATO allies, we must be ready to all kinds of possibilities, but having said that, full-scale invasion at this point, today, is not possible because Russia does not have troops. All kinds of provocations, yes, those are possible.
13: Venezuela has been rattled by nearly 1,000 aftershocks in the 2 weeks since major earthquakes struck. The tremors are complicating search and recovery efforts. The death toll has exceeded 3,300 and is expected to rise as tens of thousands of people are still missing. Interim President Delcy Rodriguez has announced the creation of a new military unit dedicated to emergency and disaster management. That after the government has faced criticism for its earthquake response. Well, thousands of survivors of the earthquakes remain homeless and in need of basic supplies. Zain Basravi reports from a shelter for displaced people in Venezuela's hardest hit state.
14: This sports stadium here in La Guaira State is smack in the middle of a seaport on one side and an airport on another. So it's being used to house humanitarian relief goods that are being flown and brought into the country. And this has become a perfect place to serve as a logistics hub for the delivery of humanitarian aid. This track and field that you'll see in this direction, tents like this are being set up around it. And it is also housing a large shelter structure where thousands of people displaced by the earthquake are effectively now living. We'll see there's bunk beds, there's tents being set up for a little bit of privacy, but this is where people are being housed. They're being brought here by volunteers, by international NGOs, by local civil protection. People who were homeless on the streets after losing their homes are being relocated to this shelter here. And what we are hearing from aid organizations here is that this will be the model for what temporary shelter looks like for displaced and homeless people from this earthquake over the course of the next 90 days. Volunteers are putting on entertainment for the large number of children that are among the affectees from Venezuela's double earthquakes. And here they have a roof over their heads. They have access to food, water, medicine, wash facilities, toilets, beds. But this is far from a permanent solution. There is no privacy, and this is not something that is sustainable. That is clear to see from the conditions that people are living in. What organizers here, international aid groups, volunteers, Venezuelan affectees tell us is that what they need is a roadmap. They need solutions. They need their government to organize and come up with a plan of how to move forward from this disaster in the aftermath of these earthquakes. And that is something that at the moment they say is not forthcoming. And the plain reality here is that for those that are seeking relief from the aftermath of this earthquake right now, this is as good as it gets. Zain Basravi, Al Jazeera, Carlos Sublet, La Guaira State, Venezuela.
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0: Welcome to the WinFM 98.9's Sports News, sponsored by Island Bakeries and presented by Troy Biff Mills. We are kicking off with cricket on the local scene with a regional flavour. And in so doing, we are joining Curtis Morton Jr. as he gives us the players from St. Kitts and Nevis who were selected for the Leeward Islands on the 19 squad to compete in West Indies' Uprising Stars Under 19 Championship in the summer.
1: 8 Under 19 cricketers from St. Kitts and Nevis are off to Antigua, where they will participate in trial match exercises to determine the final selection of the Leeward's Under 19 squad, which will participate in the upcoming West Indies Under 19 tournament. The players from St. Kitts are Kunal Tidlokani, Iret Richards, Jaheim Clark, LaShawn Bergen, and Kasim Challenger. The players from Nevis are Amari Jones, Rondre Daniel, and Light Brown. The Cricket West Indies Rising Stars Under 19 50-over championship is scheduled for July 9th to 23rd. 2026.
0: Thank you very much, Curtis, for sharing that information. We say congratulations to these youngsters and extend best wishes to them for a successful competition and thus selection into the West Indies Under 19 team. Kunal Tidlokani of St. Kitts, he has been there before as he represented the West Indies Under 19 in the recent ICC's Under 19 World Cup. This should prove inspiration for the other 8 players, and all Kittitians and Nevisians at home and abroad are wishing that not only Kunal continue in this vein, but some, if not all, of his other colleagues may join him at that level. We do hope that they have a safe, enjoyable, and injury-free competition. Let us dribble over to the international scene with football going up north, visiting Mexico, Canada, and the US of A and FIFA's 23rd World Cup, which is historic for 3 reasons. 1, it is the first time 3 countries are hosting the World Cup. 2 have hosted it before, but never 3. 2, it is the first time 48 countries are participating. This is an increase of 50%, or an additional 16 teams over the 32 teams that played in the Qatar 2022 World Cup. The third reason, it is the first time 2 warring countries are playing in the same World Cup. The US of A invaded Iran in February, and obviously this fixture was set before the US declared war on Iran. And it so happens that all 3 group matches for Iran were played in the US while they were housed in Mexico. Iran, their base camp was originally to be in Arizona, USA. However, they relocated their base to Tijuana, Mexico, shortly before the event due to geopolitical tensions and visa complications. There seems to be a general view now that perhaps there is no big name, so to speak, in the World Cup, as the gaps seem to be narrowing and the lesser ranked teams are not only just giving the higher ranked teams trouble, but they are eliminating them. Match day 25, Sunday 5th July, saw 2 matches being played. Brazil ranked at number 6, winners of Group C, squaring off against Norway, ranked at 47, runners-up in Group I. The latest giant to fall was Brazil, ranked at number 6, beaten yet another time by a team from Europe, Norway, ranked at 47, 2-1 in the group of 16, and thus Norway booking their ticket to the quarterfinal, the round of 8. Norway, they failed to make the finals of the last Euros 2 years ago, as well as the Qatar World Cup in 2022, but they are certainly making up for it here, and they are now in virgin territory, first time making the group of 16 and also first time making the quarterfinals, the group of 8. After these 2 matches, there will be 9 match days left, including the finals, with 2 match days left in the round of 16, which ends on match day 27th, Tuesday 7th July. Match day 26 of 34, Monday 6th July, saw Spain ranked at number 3, the Group H winners, telling Portugal ranked at 5, runners-up in Group K, to pack their bags and go back to Portugal. Compliments a goal by the substitute in the 90+1 minute. The referee had indicated 6 minutes for time for stoppages and what some persons may call a super sub. And the manager said, no, they are not super subs. They are finishers. In the 90+1 minute, Mikel Merino of Spain He put a bulge in the old onion bag to send Portugal packing. There have been some 270 goals scored so far in the 2026 World Cup. And this is the 50th goal scored by a player coming off the bench, a super sub or substitute, as some would call them, or according to the manager, a finisher. It is really tough after you've played so long, wishing, hoping, praying, and expecting to go into extra time only to have that snuffed out from under you. Portugal, they had a chance on the last play of the game, but that header went over the crossbar. A very good effort, but over the crossbar. At 8 p.m., the USA ranked at 17, Group D winners will match wits with Group G winners, Belgium ranked at 9. The final two matches in the round of 16 will see on match day 27th, Tuesday 7th, at midday 12 p.m., the number one ranked team and one of the favorites to win this World Cup, and who were taken to the edge, the complete edge, by the historic Cabo Verde, the third smallest country to make the World Cup, one of the four debutants, and the smallest country to make this stage, Argentina. They will face the second team out of Africa, Egypt, ranked at 26, who are runners-up in Group G. The final match in the round of 16 at 4 p.m. will see Group B winners Switzerland ranked at 15, locking horns with Colombia, who are ranked at 13 out of CONMEBOL, and they were the Group K winners. This World Cup has been full of surprises, records, memorable moments, unsuspecting heroes, and all types of things that will forever be remembered. I again say I believe the goalkeepers period, or perhaps all goalkeepers, should be the MVP of the tournament, because quite a few goalkeepers are coming up big and very big for their teams, whether they win or lose. The 40-year-old goalkeeper for Cabo Verde, he comes to mind. The Brazilian goalkeeper, notwithstanding Brazil has been knocked out of the group of 16, he comes to mind as well. So one gets the impression that the little Davids are becoming Goliaths, and or they are certainly not afraid of the Goliaths, as these lesser-ranked teams are really taking the game to the higher ranked, and in some cases, the teams favored to win the championship. Bouncing over to cricket on the international scene, however, we are staying right here in the West Indies, traveling over to Antigua and Barbuda, where the West Indies senior men's team, they are engaging Sri Lanka in the second of two test matches, which form part of the World Test Championship for the cycle 2025-2027. The West Indies, they came on strong in the first test at the Sir Vivian Richards Stadium in North Sound, Antigua, by winning that match by an innings and 217 runs after Sri Lanka won the toss, batted first, and were 308 all out. The West Indies were 626 for 9 declared, behind a double century, 233 by Amir Jangu, batting at 4, and skipper Roston Chase missing out on his double century, batting at 7, who was 194. No other batter passed 39. Justin Graves, he picked up 3 for 39 in Sri Lanka's first innings, and he was the third change, with opener Kemar Roach, first change Alzari Joseph, second change Shamar Joseph, all picking up 2 wickets, and Jaden Seals opening the bowling picked up the other wicket. When Sri Lanka batted a second time, they needed to make 318 to force the West Indies to bat to make just one run. However, they got nowhere close that Sri Lanka. They were humbled. They were skittled out. The West Indies were able to run through them for just 101 runs, with only two batters for Sri Lanka getting into double figures. Dinesh Shandimal batting at 4, he got 43. And Sunal Dinushu batting at 8, who came 12 not out. The West Indies used just 4 bowlers, with all getting wickets, and opener Kemar Roach, the pick of the bowlers, missing out on a 5-for, 4 for 51 from 11 overs. Jaden Seals opening the bowling, 3 for 14 from 10.2 overs. Shamar Joseph, 2 for 19, first change Alzari Joseph, 1 for 11. Kemar Roach reached his triple century, not in runs, in wickets, as he became the 41st cricketer to join the 300 plus club, behind fellow West Indians, Courtney Walsh, 519, the first player to get to 500, Malcolm Marshall, 366, and Lance Gibb, 309. In the second match, which is currently taking place at the same venue, Sir Vivian Richards Stadium, North Sound, this started on Friday 3rd and is scheduled to finish on Tuesday 7th. At press time, Sri Lanka, they won the toss, and perhaps in an effort to prove to everyone that what happened in the first test match was a fluke, they decided to bat and were 549 for 90 cleared after 139.3 overs. Opener, Lahiru Yudhara, he missed out on his double. He was 188. Kamindu Mendes batting at 4. He missed out on a century. He was 83. The wicketkeeper, Kasul Mendes, batting at 6, was 69. Sonal Dinusha batting at 7. He missed out on a century. He only got as far as 92. All 7 bowlers for the Windies got wickets, with openers Jaden Seals and Shamar Joseph picking up 2 apiece, and Alzari Joseph, Anderson Phillip, Justin Graves, Waston Chase and Kavim Hodge all picking up 1 wicket each. At press time, the Windies were still batting, still fighting. They were 465 for 8 from 155 overs, trailing by some 84 runs with 2 wickets in hand. John Campbell opening the batting, he made a 72. Kavim Hodge batting at 3 was 31. Shehope, who was brought in to the side at the expense of Joshua De Silva, and he showed the selectors why, because he was 112 and he batted at 5, with Justin Graves batting at 6, not out at press time, 153 of 288 balls. Asita Fernando, he has so far picked up 4 wickets, no doubt thinking about his 5th. Staying on the international scene and staying in cricket, but this time we're heading across to Europe, visiting England and checking out the ICC's Women's T20 World Cup. Lords, the mecca of cricket in England, that was the venue for the final between the host England and multi-time champions Australia. Australia, they were able to deny England their second championship, with England having won the first ever T20 World Cup back in 2009, defeating New Zealand, and Australia chalking up their 7th victory by defeating England by 7 wickets with 2.5 overs or 17 balls to spare. Australia won the toss and they invited England to bat first. England were just 150 for 4 in 20 overs, and Australia overhauled that, reaching 153 for 3 in 17.1 overs. Shaifa Brunt, the captain, batting at 3, she came not out at 58 from 53 balls, while Freya Kemp also came not out, batting at 5 with 44 from 28 balls. 4 of the 6 Aussie bowlers picked up wickets. When the Aussies batted, wicketkeeper Beth Mooney opening the batting, she was 64 from 49 balls, and Phoebe Litchfield batting at 3, 48 from 35 balls. We therefore say congratulations to the Australia female team for winning their 7th championship, having done so with the second one in 2010, then again in 2012, 2014, 18, 2020, 2023 and 2026. England, they have just won the inaugural championship in 2009, with the West Indies winning it in 2016 and New Zealand the only other country to win it in 2024. 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It was indeed my pleasure bringing the sports news to you, and I invite you to tune in again next time, where you will hear more local, regional and international sports news. Before I leave you, I must implore you to always be positive in your thoughts, in your words and in your actions. Thank you for listening.
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0: never hear Earthquake call and say, "Hello, Miss Lee, yes, it's me, Earthquake, I come in Tuesday around 10. No, sir. Earthquake does arrive unannounced, and when it come, it shake all sense and sensibility out of we. Remain calm, stay inside, and do the DCH. Drop, hover, hold on. Once the shaking starts, you know it's Earthquake. 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Elevator, avoid that, because you might get in and poof, power gone, and you're stuck in that box without air. 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Glass windows and doors, outside walls and doors, in an earthquake, bad news. 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Remain calm, stay indoors until all the shaking stop, and do the DCH, drop, cover, hold on.
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2: 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Different DJs, different vibes, one experience. Daylight, music, energy. That's the Day Rave way.

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1: 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No, sir. 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

0: ever hear Earthquake call and say, "Hello, Miss Lee, yes, it's me, Earthquake, I come in Tuesday around 10? No, sir. Earthquake does arrive unannounced, and when it come, it shake all sense and sensibility out of we. Remain calm, stay inside, and do the DCH. Drop, hover, hold on. 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Make a quick move to a safe place. Don't run to the door, we are in the exit. Stairs might broke up or full of people. Elevator, avoid that, because you might get in and poof, power gone, and you're stuck in that box without ear. 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Last thing, nobody run outside and ask, "You feel it, you feel it?" 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